0: we make history here at Power 100. For the first time ever in our Power 100 Rock War history, we are taking the semi-finals and the final out of the Power 100 studio, grabbing you and taking it to an awesome pub so we can have a party. I'm talking about Molly Malone's. Thanks to our great friends at Bundaberg Rum. If you win tickets off us, we're going to give you a couple of icy cold beverages, drink responsibly, and some delicious snacks and food at Molly Malone's. Everyone is invited. You don't need to get a ticket off us. But if you do, you just get those icy cold refreshments. Before 11 o'clock, the hottest tickets in town, I'm going to give you the chance to grab those off me. We've got another rock war to come. I am pitching the American band that ditched Van Halen out of the rock wars against the Aussie band who ditched Midnight Oil out of the rock wars together after 10 o'clock in the newsroom. And it's going to be up to you to see who goes through to that semi-final. Muse, brand new album called The Wow Signal. Great heavy rock song called Unraveling. I'm going to play that for you after 10, as well as the rock wars. Smashing Pumpkins. Newsroom first, and then it is a massive battle in our Power 100 Rock Wars.
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4: Hi, I'm Phoebe Humphrey. The Coalition claims Labor's immigration reforms will not actually reduce net migration any further. The government is expected to announce that it will target the family members of international students and people who overstayed their visas. But opposition leader Angus Taylor says the number of people coming here under Labor won't change.
5: All we're going to get now is more of the same from Labor. The numbers are too high, the standards are too low, and both must change.
4: Two men have been charged over the death of an Australian in Vietnam. The AFP and Samoa police revealing a 31-year-old New Zealand man and a 33-year-old Samoan man have been charged with conspiracy to murder following the May shooting in Ho Chi Minh City. A second Aussie was also injured. Donald Trump has hit out of the US Federal Reserve after it lifted interest rates for the first time since 2023, despite the president's calls to cut them. The Fed blamed inflation and the Iran war for the hike. Trump says it was the wrong call.
6: It's too high an interest rate. Despite that, the country barrels through everything because we're doing so well. But the interest rates are too high. We should be paying the lowest interest rate anywhere in the world because we have the strongest credit.
4: And the family of an Australian woman who died in an Indonesian cliff fall is calling for help to bring her body home. 29-year-old Queenslander Brianna Cronin fell to her death on Noosa Penida Island on Saturday. Her family has set up a fundraiser.
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4: In sport, the Roosters will go through their final main training session today ahead of Saturday's NRL semi-final against the Sharks. Chooks hooker Connor Watson telling Nine they're out to ensure they don't suffer the same fate as they did last year.
7: I mean, all of us players know they beat us last year in the semi-final, so we want to go get one back over them.
4: And the Swans face a few selection headaches heading into tomorrow night's blockbuster AFL prelim final against the Dockers at the SCG. Joel Armody and Justin McInerney both pushing to make a return. Team sheets will be released today. That's the latest news and sport.
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0: Just had a quick squeeze out of our Power 100 studio windows here on the corner of Stanley and Sturt Street. A little bit of fluffy cloud around. There's nothing on the radar. But I did notice the hard-working crew, a couple of them are on those dingoes. They're those cool machines with the bucket at the front that you stand on the back and you can dig stuff up easily. Every home gardener would absolutely love one. Anyway, that's what they're doing. So if you are coming into the city, just be careful. There's witches cones up, so you shouldn't actually hit them. Windy tomorrow, mostly sunny on our favourite day, Friday. And then a mostly sunny Saturday, Sunday, tops of 27, 28 degrees here at our Power 100 home. The conditions are just el dente for another war. It's 25.
1: This is it. Your vote, your war. The hunt for the greatest rock band of all time is underway. Power 100's Rock Wars Fan Battle.
0: Oh, another fascinating battle on our hands. What I find really interesting is that the American band originally got together in 1959, but they weren't known as the band we call them these days. They didn't change their name until 1967. Under their current name, they only survived together for another 4, possibly 5 years before breaking up because they hated each other. The bands they're going to battle celebrated 50 years together last year. Our American band consisted of John Fogerty, Tom Fogerty, Stu Cook, Doug Clifford, the original lineup. They've had so many great hits, inducted into the Rock and Roll Hall of Fame in 1993. But after splitting up, just have hated each other. There's been lawsuits, there's been all sorts of stuff. Do you want to see them through? Do you know who they are battling? If you've been on any of our socials and downloaded the draw, you know. You can vote right now on 1300 89 1929 and get yourself into the draw for 10 grand and pushing CCR or who through?

your favorite band is the GOAT? Prove it. The battle for the greatest rock band of all time is on. This is Power 100's Rock Wars Battle.

Starting off band life in 1959 as the Blue Velvet. We know them as CCR. And as CCR, only stayed together for about 4 or 5 years and then broke up. They hate each other. They still refuse, the living members, that is, refuse to play together. They are taking on in our Power 100 Rock War, a band that got together in 1973, originally known as Orange in Adelaide here in Australia. The Might of Cold Chisel. Those boys celebrate, was it last year? It was 50 years? Ah, oh, half a century together. 1-300-89-1929. Are you going Aussie? Are you going American? Which band deserves to get into the semi-final at Molly Malone's tomorrow and possibly the final? 1-300-89-1929 here at Power 100.

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The battle for the greatest rock band of all time is on. This is Power 100's Rock Wars Battle.

0: The battle was brutal. The riffs were relentless. But there's only room for one victor. Who's winning this round of Power 100's Rock Wars? It's time to choose.
1: G'day, Dave. How are you?
2: Yeah, good, thanks.
1: Is this a hard one?
2: No, just be CTR.
1: Darren, who's your money on? Who's going through?
3: I'm going to go with Creedence Clearwater.
1: Ooh, okay, mate.
3: Anyway, the boys having a puff in the old days, you know, so yeah. So
1: awesome.
3: Good music to listen to. Yeah.
1: Awesome, Darren.
0: But there's only room for one victor.

0: You'd have a busy afternoon, aren't you?
1: Oh, busy one.
0: Busy morning, I mean. Sorry.
1: Busy morning. You're right, mate. You are a dead set. Everyone wants to get in the draw for 10 grand, but it's getting down to the real nitty gritty. So people are a lot more passionate about which bloody band needs to go through.
0: At least you can have a cup of coffee tomorrow afternoon and forget all about it.
1: That's right. That's what I'll be doing. I'll be there partying. How good, Rico.
0: I hope you do. King Jimmy for me, mate.
1: No worries. Barnsley. I know you're a Barnsley fan. I figured you were going to go that way.
0: He's the man.
1: Joe.
2: How you going?
1: Oh, good. We're getting down to the real pointy end, mate. So your vote absolutely counts.
2: Yeah, I'll have to go Creedence.
1: Credence in the lead so far, 1-300-89-1929. This is a spot in the semi-finals, a spot to go to Molly Malone's tomorrow for our Power 100's Rock Wars finale. The big party is going to be on. Who do you want to go through? Give me a call and get yourself into the draw for $10,000.
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0: Have spoken. 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
1: G'day Shane, how are you?
2: Good, yourself?
1: So good. What am I interrupting that you've got to call and get stuck into this battle?
2: Well, I'm on my way up to Cardwell. I want to get in before I get out of range.
1: Oh, quick, Shane! Where's your vote going?
2: Cold chisel, please.
1: No worries, mate. Have a great day.
2: You too, Dale.
1: Power 100, hello. Who am I talking to?
3: Melissa.
1: Melissa, how are you today?
3: Oh, I'm good, thank you. Karina, how are you?
1: Great, mate. What are
3: You're
1: you doing?
3: You're always
1: today?
3: Awesome.
1: I know. Well, I'm always having fun, mate.
3: It sounds like it.
1: I am.
3: I'm desperately watering plants waiting for this rain. Not here.
1: Hey, if you've listened to any of my weathers this week, I've said the Bureau are making me say this. I don't reckon we're going to get it. And if we do, it's going to be like, oh, did that wet my fringe?
3: Yeah.
1: Love to get your vote and get you into the draw for 10 grand.
3: I'd love to be cold chisel, please.
1: Starting to even out now. Thank you, Melissa, and good luck with those showers.
3: Thanks, mate. Have a good one.
1: G'day, Dwayne. How are you?
4: Not too bad, Gabe. Being yourself?
1: Good. From memory, you like going fossicking, don't you?
4: Yeah, I do a bit of that, yep.
1: Yeah. I don't know why that popped into my brain. maybe because you're fossicking for 10 grand and a vote.
4: I'm going to go for Karina.
1: Trish, who's got it for you today?
5: Cold chisel, darling.
1: We're headed down to the Burdekin Macca. How are you?
6: Good, yourself.
1: Good. What are you doing today?
6: Driving a truck.
1: Yep, fair enough. And listening and partaking in another rock war. Is this a hard one?
6: No, not really.
1: Who's got it for you, Macca?
6: Cold chisel, all the way.
1: Rodney.
7: Hey, how you doing?
1: Good, she's tight. Where's your vote going?
7: Mate, I'm going to go for the chisel, mate.
1: Why the chisel, Rodney?
7: Aussie, Aussie, Aussie.
1: Oi, oi, oi. Thanks, mate.
7: No worries, see ya.
1: Claudette, you've gotten through.
8: Oh, my God.
1: Where's your vote going?
8: Chisel.
1: Mm-hmm. And Ray's vote?
8: Chisel.
1: Oh, okay. You've put them ahead. Thank you, team.
8: Okay, cheers, love. Bye.
1: Trevor, how's your Thursday?
9: Hello. Hey, about time you had an easy competition.
1: Oh, you reckon this one's easy?
9: Yeah, CCR. No worries.
1: Trevor. Thank you, mate.
9: See ya.
1: Russell, hello, mate. How are you?
10: I'm well, thanks, KB. How are you?
1: Oh, trying to keep up. Votes galore. Votes galore.
10: I'll bet. I'll go to a cold chisel. Thanks, Karina.
1: Done. Wow. Oh, at the moment, chisel is just ahead. Just. And my weekend warrior, Rach, she's been helping me on the phones. CCR, she's taken more calls for CCR. But with my votes at this stage, chisel just ahead. It's important you get your vote in. It's important you get your favourite band into the next round and get yourself into the draw for $10,000. 1-300-89-1929. Come on, let's play.
0: Attention, rock soldiers. The casualties are mounting. Some of the biggest names in rock history have already fallen. Others have survived by the skin of their teeth. Now, the war enters a new phase. The battlefield is shrinking. 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Rock Wars, Round 3. 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

0: The battle was brutal. The riffs were relentless. But there's only room for one victor. Who's winning this round of Power 100's Rock Wars? It's time to choose.
1: He's in the track that's going to make sure we are hydrated tomorrow at Molly Malone's. Dazza, how are you, mate?
2: I told the boys to fill the fridge, so we'll be laughing.
1: Dazza, this is an epic fight, one you'd pay money to see. Who's got your vote?
2: Cold chisel.
1: Diane.
3: Hello, Karina. How are you?
4: Good. I don't want to sound too dramatic, but this is bloody dramatic.
3: Oh. Is it dramatic, is it?
1: It's close, Diane.
3: Okay, then. So let's give Cold Chisel one, then.
1: Arthur.
5: Hey, mate. How are you?
1: Good. Mate, where's your vote going?
5: Cold Chisel, because O comes before R. So they're both C's and then O and R. So just down to the spelling.
1: That is the most interesting vote answer I've ever heard.
5: It's just too hard to pick, so alphabetical.
1: Oh, Arthur, I love it. I love the way you think, mate. Have a great day.
5: You too, mate. See ya.
1: Dave, who's got your love?
6: The one that Wildy doesn't like the most.
1: Probably CCR.
6: Okay, we'll go CCR then.
1: Oh, I see the knife in Wildy's back. Oh, what a vision. What a vision. Good on you, mate.
6: Too easy, Granny. Have a good one.
1: It's Sue Ann.
7: Good morning.
1: Good morning. You're into the draw for $10,000, but your vote counts because this is so close.
7: Mm-hmm.
1: Who are you going for?
7: Creedence Clearwater, please.
1: Shane, who's got your vote?
8: It's got to be Cold Chisel, Karina.
1: Oh, this is tight. Thanks, mate. Errol, is it CCR or Cold Chisel?
9: I'll have Cold Chisel today, please, KB.
0: Now, through to the next round of Power 100's Rock Wars.
1: I've run the numbers again because it was so close. Just by a couple of votes, it is Cold Chisel. More importantly now, I need you to have a half day tomorrow. Come down to awesome Molly Malone's with Colin and the team, our great friends at Bundaberg Rub, shouting a couple of cold ones, drink responsibly over 18s, and we're going to have a few nibbles. 1-300-89-1929. Come and grab some tickets off me. We are partying for the big grand finale of our Power 100 Rock Wars. Let's celebrate Cold Chisel's win.

0: They're through into the semi-final tomorrow. Our Power 100 Rock Wars, another battle, and it's been epic as well. Rodney, are you your own boss?
1: No.
0: Well, if you need me to write a note to your boss to say Rodney desperately needs half a day tomorrow, I can do that for you.
1: Oh, awesome.
0: I'll get onto that note, mate, because you've got a couple of tickets. You're coming with us.
1: Awesome. That's great.
0: See you at Molly Malone's for an epic two semi-finals to find out who's going up in the grand final. Out of the bands that are left, who do you want to see?
1: Oh, I like Pearl Jam, and Kiss is pretty big too, so maybe out of those two.
0: Oh, well, we're going to see, aren't we, Rodney, mate? I'll see you tomorrow. Beautiful Molly Malone. Thanks to Colin and the team. Some yummy food and our great friends at Bundaberg. Rum, drink responsibly. Rodney, we'll see you tomorrow.
1: Awesome. Can't wait.
0: And you can come down. You don't need tickets. If you've got tickets, it just gets you those couple of free icy cold ones and a little bit of food. That's all. Please come and join us. We're going to be there from midday until 6 when we wrap it all up. Drink responsibly, as we said, our great friends at Bundaberg Rum. And guess what? We're going from midday tomorrow. Even if you can't come, you're still part of the party. We're going ad-free. After 11 o'clock, fooey's! Powderfinger. And an invite to the movies here at Power 100.
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14: Hi, I'm Phoebe Humphrey. A victory for the nation's veterans with the federal government scrapping plans to limit their spending on healthcare. Labor had proposed a $5,000 cap but has backed down following fierce backlash. Independent Senator Jackie Lambie says the cap was cruel and should never have been proposed.
15: So just so for the veterans out there, it's a win for you today, for all of you that come up here, for all the Australian supporters, and there are millions of you. Thank you, because we could not do it without you.
14: The Social Services Minister says Labor's migration policy will lower our intake in a sensible way. We already know there'll be a crackdown on the family members of international students, but Tanya Plibersek has told the ABC there's little wriggle room for skilled migrants.
16: Our health system, our aged care system, our agricultural sector wouldn't work without overseas migration. We need to make sure that that continues, but in a way that meets Australia's needs, puts Australia's needs first.
14: There are calls for more transparency amid revelations that police have disrupted four major terrorism plots since the Bondi attack. Five people have been charged over the alleged plots. And a new study has found male blue-collar workers are at the highest risk of suicide. The national study out of RMIT and the University of Melbourne revealing suicide rates among construction and mining labourers were 3 to 4 times higher than other industries. If you or someone you know needs support, contact Lifeline on 13 11 14.
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14: In sport, Toby Green is leaving the Giants. The GWS skipper has announced he wants to go back to Victoria and join Geelong. The Cats offering the 32-year-old a 3-year contract, and he'll head there an unrestricted free agent. And looks like we won't be seeing Ryan Papenhuyzen in the NRL next year. The former Storm Premiership player announced his shock retirement last year and has told Nine his mind hasn't changed from then.
17: Have a year away from footy and see how I feel, and I sit here nearly 12 months later and I'm pretty content with my decision.
14: That's the latest news and sport.
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0: I spoke with Melissa probably about half an hour ago for Rock Wars, but she was out watering the garden hoping these showers would come through. Now, I've been sceptical the whole week that we're going to get any showers. The Bureau saying there is a 50% chance of about 1 mil from about 5 o'clock this afternoon, possibly. There's really nothing on the radar at the moment. So if you're keen for the garden and the lawn as well, I wish I had better news for you. We're looking windy tomorrow. Things are going to get very dry, mostly sunny, 27, and then a windy one across the weekend as well. Not as windy as Friday, though, but mostly sunny, tops of 27 and around that sort of 28 degrees. Cruising to 28 today. I've just had a little squeezy out in Deerigan. It's 27.
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0: Her dad had dragged her up on stage from when she was just a little tacker. That is Violet Grohl here at Power 100, making her own way into the music world and doing a spectacular job of it. We're off to the movies. It's date night, Wednesday, September 30. Although this isn't a romantic movie. Have a listen.
1: You must have questions.
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1: You really want to know? This is Verity.
3: Doctors don't think she'll ever walk or talk again.
1: She said, you are a brilliant, undiscovered voice. 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
2: Her fans know her voice. 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
2: Say something.
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0: It's called Verity, after Anne Hathaway's character. A gripping psychological thriller. We've got the exclusive preview screening with our great friends at BCC Cinemas, Wednesday, September 30. I've got two tickets for you right now. Come along and see not only Anne Hathaway, Dakota Johnson's in it, Josh Harnett, some big names. Looks like a really good movie. 1-300-89-1929 here at Power 100.

0: Power 100 family, who some of us are bluing right now, are turning up to BCC Cinemas on Wednesday the 30th of September to see Verity. G'day, Tamara. How are you?
1: I'm great, thank you. How are you?
0: Good. Aside from getting tickets to see Verity off me, what are you up to right now?
1: Just, you know, running around doing a couple of things before I'm back at work.
0: When do you go back to work?
1: Right now.
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0: know you girls are coming for a girls' night on Wednesday, September 30. We'll see you there.
1: Perfect. Thanks so much.
0: See, Verity, it's a gripping psychological thriller at BCC Cinemas. You can do it from October 1 or get more tickets with Nathan after 1 this afternoon here at Power 100. Two songs time. I'm going to play Small Town, Johnny Mellencamp. After that, our Jag the Joker. Actually, here's some winners. They know what it feels like to get the $500. Will you?
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1: On the ferry ride over this morning, I had one of the locals, one of the blokes, who shall remain nameless, come and ask me if Lucky 36 was still on the board. And I said, mate, I don't know. 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Love your work, Hugh Street, Currajong. I'll take a lucky caller 9. 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
1: Vicky, how's your Thursday so far?
2: It's fabulous.
1: Ooh, what makes it fabulous?
2: Oh, look at the weather.
1: No, yeah, it's a beautiful day. Are you at work, Vicky?
2: Isn't it? Yes, I am.
1: Okay, so if you do jag this joke and you get the $500, is it going to be big screaming or are you going to be just like really quiet so the boss doesn't know you're on the phone to me?
2: No, I've wandered into a room so I can scream.
1: Oh,
2: I would be so excited.
1: How good, Vicky. What room have you taken us into? I'm curious.
2: A little office where the screen will probably echo.
1: Yeah, cool. I'm excited. I'm so glad you didn't take us into the toilet.
2: That's true. I didn't go into that little room.
1: Hey, desperate times, desperate measures, though, Vicky. I'm glad you got the little office instead. Now, let's find that joker and let's get screaming. Where is it?
2: Oh, is number 19 there?
1: Number 19 is. Why, Vicky?
2: Excellent. Why not?
1: True. I just wasn't sure if it was a lucky number.
2: It just sprang to my mind. So okay. I thought, you know, that just might be the inspiration I need to pick the magic number.
1: Yes. I'm loving this. Right. We've gone to Operation Find an Empty Office to scream for $500. Let's see if that's happening, Vicky.
2: All right.
1: Oh, no. It's the Seven of Diamonds.
2: Oh, no. It's the Scream of Doom instead.
1: I know. It's the sound of tears pouring down your face, Vicky. Mate, thanks for playing. Have a great day.
2: Thanks anyway. Bye.
1: Thanks to the crew at Totally Workwear. Love your work, Hugh Street, Karajong. The Joker survives till this afternoon with Nathan, and hopefully you get to find it and get $500. When do sex and candy go together? In about 2 minutes here at Power 100.
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1: Rumors spreading round. Tonight takes its time. Try to check outside the games. And you know what I'm talking about. 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

0: Linkin Park is going to fire up Linkin Park fans. The controversy back in round three, they were battling Australian Crawl in our Power 100 Rock Wars, and Wildy had it. And of course, Wildy's second favourite band's Aussie Crawl. And mysteriously, they got over Linkin Park. But that doesn't mean we won't still play them for you, Linkin Park fans. We do love them. Kungala Auto Show is on this Sunday. If you're scratching around for something awesome to do on your Sunday, from 9 o'clock until 1, free to come along. Vivian Lyons Memorial Park in Kungala. There's going to be heaps of stuff there. Obviously, lots of really cool vehicles. But free kids activities. There's going to be hot food and drinks and market stalls and all that kind of cool stuff as well. You can register online. $25 to enter your vehicle or your bike. And all the funds raised on the day are going to be donated to Ronald McDonald House here in Townsville. A fantastic bloody cause. And the weather, geez, that is looking good for the Kungala Auto Show, which is great if you are entering a vehicle. There's nothing worse than polishing up all that chrome for it to rain, is there? After midday, our Power 100 Power Play and Silverchair. Queens of the Stone Age. And speaking of power plays, Nathan got one over Wildy yesterday. Oh, it's going to make you laugh. I'll repeat it for you just after the midday news here at Power 100.
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12: Hi, I'm Phoebe Humphrey. Labor will lift the lid on its long-awaited migration policy this afternoon, with the Home Affairs Minister already flagging a focus on the families of student visa holders and visa overstayers. However, the crackdown has been met with caution by one of the party's former leaders. Bill Shorten, who's now a Vice Chancellor at the University of Canberra, has told the ABC we need to look after our international students.
13: It's international students whose fees cross-subsidise us being able to support Aussie kids. It's international students' fees who allow us to be able to fund research which the nation wouldn't otherwise get. And in regional Australia, if you take out international students, there'll be job losses.
12: Labor has backed down on plans to put a cap on healthcare treatments for the nation's veterans. The federal government has faced major backlash over plans to put a $5,000 limit on allied healthcare spending for vets. Opposition leader Angus Taylor says the decision to scrap it has taken too long.
14: This is a government that is not committed to our veterans, and we've seen outrage from veterans across the country, and rightly so. These are people who have served our country with distinction.
12: A controversial host side for the Brisbane 2032 Olympic Games has cleared another hurdle, with Rockhampton's Fitzroy River endorsed by World Rowing and Paddle Worldwide. Critics have slammed the location over its proximity to a crocodile habitat and its water current. And Macklemore has announced he's donating $1 million of his tour salary to relief in Gaza. It follows the rapper being dropped from Ed Sheeran's tour for making pro-Palestine comments.
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12: In sport, Justin McInerney will make his return for the Swans in tomorrow night's prelim final against the Dockers at the SCG. He spent the last few weeks on the sideline with a hamstring injury. While McInerney is back, Swans coach Dean Cox has confirmed Joel Armody won't play.
15: Yeah, that's just the decision we had to make. Obviously, our forward line functioned really well with the way it was set up the first time. We understand Fremantle's defence.
12: And the Roosters and the Sharks hold their final main training sessions today ahead of Saturday's blockbuster NRL semi-final. That's the latest news and sport.

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1: I know who would like to see this late shower come in this afternoon, and that'd be the fireys around town. We've had a few fires, haven't we? Stuart Dump, we found out, just got reopened. It was shut because of the fire near there, and it's caused so many breathing issues for a heap of people. A couple of mates of mine, including one here at work, he's got asthma and really struggled through that. So great news that the fireys have got it under control. Hopefully we get that late shower. I just don't personally see it coming. Windy tomorrow, mostly sunny Friday, perfect fire conditions, unfortunately. Saturday and Sunday, mostly sunny, tops of around 27 to 28 degrees out at my great mates, Brothers Leagues Club, Kerwin, where Townsville comes together for sport, food and fun. There is no smoke and it is 27.
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1: Oh, Power Play, yeah, sure, me throwing out the ads. But there was a huge Power Play yesterday afternoon. Rock Wars have been so exciting. Getting your votes, hearing stories of going to concerts or sledging other bands and stuff. Something that I didn't personally see coming was the old buck and the young buck fighting. And I'm talking about Wildy and Nathan. They are one-upping each other, accusing each other of cheating. They have had many clashes of their horns have been heard around the Power 100 studio and the office. Nathan managed to call Wildy yesterday afternoon. It was a huge battle. It was Pearl Jam versus AC/DC, right? Here's what happened.
3: We got our first caller, Wildy, in for the voting.
4: Yeah, hold on, James. Hold on. We've got another call, mate. I told you a couple more battles, I'll get you over the line. Sorry, mate. What's going on?
3: We've got AC/DC and Pearl Jam. They're taking each other on first quarter final and first band to book themselves into Molly's Friday afternoon. And my question is, if you're a betting man, who do you think is going to win this afternoon?
4: My money is going with Pearl Jam.
3: So you're saying Pearl Jam is going to absolutely obliterate AC/DC?
4: That's what I'm saying, mate.
3: You heard it here first. Wildy's put all his money on Pearl Jam to take out AC/DC.
1: Somehow Nathan got Wildy to vote for Pearl Jam over AC/DC. The war is strong. Not only the battles between the bands, but the battles between those two, and it's going to continue. I do, however, AC/DC fans, have them for you. As well as live. And chucking on Evanescence. In today's Power 100 Power Play, kicking us off, it is Silverchair.

0: They're the DMAs here at Power 100 as we put pause on the music for just a second, because we're going to cruise down Duckworth Street into the Fishing Warehouse, where we are lucky enough to have the brim slash slightly small Trevally Basher Britto.
1: Might as well just say, like, the small fish catcher Britto. They got me here, so it makes everyone feel better, all right?
0: Mate, I thought of you just before we went into the midday news. I was talking about the Kungala Auto Show. That's happening on this Sunday. I wasn't sure if you were taking your fleet of boats. Are they going to be on display?
1: No, I thought you might have seen an undersized crab and thought of me or something. No. I'll be at work, eh?
0: Oh, shame. Everyone that's going to go, it's free to go to the Kungala Auto Show on Sunday. I'm disappointed not to see your fleet of boats that you've been talking about lately, mate.
1: Yeah, no, I'll be here. So shame. I'm absolutely spewing. I miss out on it every year, to be honest, eh? It sucks.
0: NQ Fishing Adventures out of Girona way. Wow, they put up an awesome post yesterday afternoon. Barra after barra, really good size, finger mark and grunter, all the models, like from legal all the way through to really big ones, and jacks as well. Go hard, holy.
1: Yeah, well, no, I literally seen the tarpa death. It's amazing, eh?
0: Yeah. So
1: that's what we call it, where you lay your fish out and you get your photo. We call that a tarpa death.
0: it's no longer the brag, Matt. It's the tarp of death.
1: It is the tarp of death. But that's seriously what it is. And honestly, he had some great fish on there.
0: Yeah.
1: I can't believe the fingers and that he gets in the creek, eh?
0: Oh, unbelievable. Very, very good fishing. Well, fishing person, fisherman, whatever you want to call it. Mate, and it is windy. So, unfortunately, we are definitely going to be up the creeks and rivers over the next couple of days. Coming down a little bit Saturday evening, I reckon 10 to 15. And Sunday, not as windy, but I don't think many are going to be hammering out to the reef.
1: Oh, we were going to sleep on the boat on Sunday, and then I seen that forecast, and I'm like, oh, do we go out the front? But I just think it'd be a bit yuck, eh? It needs a day to calm down, so we're just going to stick up the creek on Sunday. But I've heard the crabs are going really good. I think I might have said that to you yesterday.
0: I'd had mixed reports, so that's good to hear the crabs are on. How good?
1: Yeah. So not by me, obviously, but I had a guy in here today buying four pots saying that he bagged out over the weekend. So he obviously wasn't in my spot.
0: Neither were the crabs.
1: But, yeah, I reckon the fishing will be really good this weekend. The tides are beautiful for creek fishing, if you ask me personally.
0: It's funny how every fisher has their own preferences when it comes to different types of fishing, different types of tides and different moon phases.
1: I know. Well, I just don't like the run where it's really hard to set an anchor and you need, like, a 3-ounce lead in the creek, you know.
0: I
1: like it sort of up to a size 4 bean sinker and that's it.
0: Yeah.
1: I feel like if it's much more than that, I feel like you're in too much current, but that's just me, and I don't catch fish, so I'm probably wrong.
0: Not fond of putting your pilly on the end of a Besser brick and throwing it over the side.
1: No. And I've been watching Yeah Boy Fishing on YouTube, and he cleans up on a hand line. So I've actually bought a hand line, and I'm going to float a humongous mullet out on that while I've got my rods and reels in.
0: And hold on, baby.
1: And hold on, yeah, because he cleans up on the hand line, eh?
0: I'm going to have to check it out, mate. Hodgie's got a competition as far as my YouTube watching at lunchtimes.
1: Ooh, well, definitely watch his, because he's over at, like, Polaris, and he fishes with rod and reel, doesn't catch much. As soon as he changes to the hand light, it's like, yeah, it's awesome.
0: All right.
1: Really good, yeah.
0: I will, Britto. Yeah. All right, I'll let you get back to the crew.

0: Fishing at a warehouse, mate. Disappointed you won't be putting the fleet of boats out for the Cungulla Auto Show, but that's okay. You've got to work.
1: No, it's probably a good thing that I won't be there, eh?
0: No, Britta, everyone, I'd love to have you there, but it's more important you're at the fishing warehouse on Sunday. They are your fishing and tackle experts, Duckworth Street, right next to Mike Carney, Toyota, no doubt. After these dead set rock legends who went down to Pearl Jam yesterday afternoon in our Power 100 Rock Wars, let's give them some love. ACDC here at Power 100.

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1: Come on, Jade, we've got to move this segment along. Can you giddy up a bit?
2: All right, so Giddy Up Strut is heading to the Dalrymple Hotel. It's also happening on Saturday night. They're going to have the Nashville Jukebox live on stage, guided line dancing, and plenty more. It all kicks off at 8pm. You can head to for ticket information.
1: That all sounds like for adults only so far. What about something for the kids?
2: Well, something for the kids on Sunday from 10am. You can take them to Empire for the second to last Bring the Kids to Empire Day for the year. It runs until 3pm at the basement level at Empire in the city.
1: And school holidays are underway, so parents are going to be looking for more things on the weekend to do with them.
2: So Sunday as well, Queensland Wrestling Alliance's Run the States will be happening at the Warehouse. Trent O'Day and Bobby Bishop will be going head-to-head for match four of their best of seven. You'll also see Ebony Angel up against Angus Sharp, James Sugar Williams against his former tag team partner Whiplash, and Seth Tyler's is going to be up against Captain Joseph Blackheart. Definitely recommend. VIP entry is from 12. General doors open 12:30 for a 1pm showtime, and tickets are available from qldwa.com.au or from the Warehouse.
1: Jade, another cracker weekend on the way here in the Ville.
2: Absolutely, Wildy, and I'm sure it'll be the same next weekend. I'll catch you then.
0: And don't forget your invite for the biggest party in town tomorrow from midday at Molly Malone's, all thanks to Colin and the crew at Molly's, plus our great friends at Bundaberg Rum, Drink Responsibly 18+. Plus, we're doing our Rock Wars. One semi-final is going to happen at midday with me. The second semi-final, 2 o'clock with Nathan. 4 o'clock in the afternoon, the grand final with all three of us, Wildy, myself and Nathan. You're invited, absolutely free to come down. You don't have to grab tickets off us. You can just come and enjoy it. And look, if you can't make it, don't panic. You are still in the party, because we are not only going to play all this great Rock Wars and great music, you're going to hear no ads. We've thrown out all the commercials. Please don't tell our boss. He doesn't know about that just yet. The boys from Perth, WA right now. It's Jebediah at Power 100. Catching up with Nathan next.

0: Dave's given me a call, and you please, anytime you want it here at Power 100, 1300 89 19 29. This is about Rock Wars, isn't it, Steve? What have you got for me?
1: Can I go out on a limb here and make a big, big, big call?
0: Okay.
1: Now that Akadaka's out, yep. I reckon Cold Chisel will take it out.
0: Cold Chisel. Well, at the moment, on the other side of the draw is Pearl Jam. They are going to be taking on Queen in a semi-final. Yeah. Who do you think is going to win out of Pearl Jam and Queen?
1: Depends if the oldies get through to be Queen. It depends if the young ones.
0: Yep, okay.
1: I like to think Queen.
0: Yep, well, this afternoon we've got Aussie Crawl and Kiss.
1: Yeah, I think Aussie Crawl might get over that one.
0: Really?
1: Unless Wilder's got a hotline and he gets all the votes in.
0: Okay, so then it'll be, if that's the case, Cold Chisel and Aussie Crawl. Do you think Cold Chisel will beat Aussie Crawl?
1: Yeah, absolutely.
0: Righto. So in your mind, the grand finale is going to be Queen and Cold Chisel.
1: Cold Chisel, yeah.
0: Okay, and you think Cold Chisel can beat Queen?
1: I'm picking it. I'm a fairly good punter at times.
0: Mate, I can't wait to find out if you are right. I'm going to keep this call, and if you've called it on Thursday, I'm time-stamping this. If you called it Thursday, mate, you're an absolute legend. I'll give you another draw into the 10 grand.
1: Oh, I'd love that.
0: I'm not sure the boss will appreciate me doing that, but I don't care. I will do that, Steve. Thanks for the call, mate. We're going to catch up with Nathan. He's in charge of that mighty Rock War, that quarterfinal, our last one, Aussie Crawl and Kiss, next here at Power 100.

0: Oh, he's got the big battle this afternoon of two of Wildy's favourite bands, Power 100's Rock Wars. He's wandered into the studio, Nathan.
1: Yes.
0: I know, right? You know, and there's no way really of cheating. You're not going to upset Wildy either way.
1: No, and I'm sure he's had a bit of a stink this morning. He's been grumpy at me, but I think the bridge will be mended when I send at least one of his favourite bands through to Molly's.
0: No, he will find a way to fight you. Believe me, I know. I've known nearly 30 years of that. Now, I just had Steve on, and he reckons it's going to come down to Cold Chisel and Queen, and he thinks Cold Chisel's going to win. There's a lot of different predictions. We've obviously got to find out this afternoon if Cold Chisel actually does beat Aussie Crawl.
1: I find it interesting, though, because we just watched Pearl Jam beat the winners from last year, 31-29.
0: Yeah.
1: A big groundswell of support, people that never call in. They got in for Pearl Jam, and we're still saying Queen are going to beat them.
0: It's crazy. I'm not saying that. I'm just letting you know the calls that I'm getting. It's just so good, and I cannot wait for midday tomorrow to fire off the first semi-final. You got a big afternoon, mate.
1: I do have a big afternoon, but it's all worth it because we're leading up to something massive. We're going to be doing all the usuals through 1 o'clock, but then after 2, Aussie Crawl and Kiss. And I've got a special guest there as well.
0: Ooh, a special guest. Can't wait to find out who it is. Have a cracking afternoon with Nathan, and I'll catch you tomorrow morning. And then after midday tomorrow, out at Molly Malone's. Colin, watch out. We're coming for you.
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4: This is your news now.
14: Hey there, I'm Brooke Seychell. Fierce backlash has forced the government to back down on plans to introduce a health cap for the nation's veterans. Labor had proposed a $5,000 limit, but the laws were facing certain defeat in the Senate. Nationals leader Matt Canavan says it was a mistake from the start.
15: This heartless and cruel cap on health services to our veterans should never have come into place. We never should have asked our veterans to go into battle again after already serving our nation.
14: Meantime, the coalition claims Labor's reported immigration reforms will be just more of the same. The government will unveil its policy later today, with the visa hoppers and the family members of international students expected to be targeted. But opposition leader Angus Taylor says it still doesn't reduce net migration.
16: There's no change to the targets. And let's be clear, Labor has never reached its immigration targets. It's not reached a single target. It's clear here that they're not even going to reduce those targets or get to them based on historical experience.
14: One Nation leader Pauline Hanson has teamed up with Independents Fatima Payman and Day Lee to call out staffing double standards in Canberra. The trio are calling on the PM to provide fair staffing allocations for independent and minor party politicians before Parliament returns next month. And Australia's favourite blue healer is headed to our coins. The Royal Australian Mint has unveiled a new collectible $1 bluey coin that pays tribute to the beloved backyard cricket episode.
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14: The Hawks could roll out two rucks in Saturday's AFL prelim against Brisbane at the G. Coach Sam Mitchell says Ned Reeves is in the frame to partner Lloyd Meek.
17: Reeves's been out for a couple of weeks, but he, you know, physically he's available now, so he's one of the decisions that we'll make over the next 24 hours.
14: And fixtures have been locked in for week 3 of the NRL finals, with the Dolphins to play at Suncorp on Friday, September 25. They'll face either the Roosters or Sharks, while the Panthers game gets underway at Accor the next day against the winner of the Warriors Knights game. That's the latest in news and sport.
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4: Power 100 weather.
1: We are looking at the chance of a shower or two later this afternoon. Overnight down to 17 degrees, 27 our top for favourite day Friday as we head to Molly Malone's from midday to wrap up our Rock Wars festivities. Of course, you are all invited. This weekend, mostly sunny and tops of 27 through to 28, somewhere in that range both days. And right now in Kerwin, we sit at 27.1 degrees.
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1: It is time for another show. And after yesterday, it's hard to top watching AC/DC crumble at the hands of Eddie Vedder and Pearl Jam by only two votes. Was exhilarating, to say the least. And then this morning with Wildy, Metallica, our runners-up from Rock Wars 25... they went down to Queen, which means our first two bands locked into Molly Malone's tomorrow at midday will be Pearl Jam and Queen facing off. But we still have one more battle to establish our top four bands. We'll be doing that after 2 o'clock. You get your votes in and I'll get you in the draw for $10,000. We're going to play Jack the Joker shortly. Foo Fighters, their newest single from Favorite Toy, playing within 15 as well. This is Chili's opening track to Californication around the world on Power 100. Let's get it.

0: Sitting at number 9 on the Billboard Rock Charts currently, it is Foo Fighters, Window, off their latest release, Favorite Toy. And we cannot wait. It's T-minus about a month and a half until Dave Grohl and the team roll on into Townsville playing a show at Queensland Country Bank Stadium. And T-minus a month and a half until I'm sitting down having a Guinness somewhere with Dave Grohl, manifesting that one deeply. It's just a shame I won't be able to tell him that his band just won Rock Wars, because they got eliminated, actually, by Creedence Clearwater Revival, of all bands, who just lost out to Cold Chisel this afternoon, or earlier this morning, with Karina, which, not a bad shout. Cold Chisel through to the Final Four is very nice. Right now, I am ready to look to my left. When I do that, usually it means we're about to jag a joker. It's also true right now.
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0: When I asked yesterday, you guys were very keen on the infamous double passes. So our consolation, if you don't jag a joker this afternoon, I will throw you that double pass to Infamous. You can head on down. It's cabaret meets circus, whole bunch of exciting stuff. You just have to call me on 1-300-89-1929. We'll be back in to play Jag the Joker next. In Excess and Presidents of the USA on the way as well. It's Arvo's with Nathan on Power 100. Happy Thursday.
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2: Hi, it's Michelle.
1: Hey, Michelle. I reckon you've called in specifically because you'd like to go to Infamous. Is that right?
2: To be honest, maybe.
1: Maybe. You want to play Jag the Joker? I just saw that you've got a fresh sheet. You haven't called us in a bit.
2: No, I haven't.
1: Well, I've got you in for Jag the Joker then. What we're going to do is we're going to pick a card between 1 and 52. Which would you like?
2: 31 if it's available.
1: It's there right in the middle of 30 and 32, and it is available.
2: Awesome.
1: Sorry, my quietness was me running over to the board, but I've got the card number 31 in my hands. Have you been following along with Rock Wars so far this year?
2: Yeah, I want to do the Dire Straits
1: for Cold Chisel. Oh, I see. Well, Cold Chisel, they've booked their spot in for Molly's tomorrow. They're in our top four.
2: I know.
1: So you're backing them and you're going to be calling in or down to Molly's, one of the two tomorrow, of course, for Cold Chisel.
2: Yeah.
1: Great. Let's flip number 31 for you, see if we can give you $500.
2: And, oh, that would be awesome. We're going on a holiday.
1: Where are you going?
2: Just Singapore.
1: Where?
2: Singapore.
1: Oh, yes, I've heard many great things about their airport and the cleanliness of their country.
2: Oh, 100%, yeah.
1: You've been before?
2: No. Oh, stop over.
1: Yeah, nice. But you decided to make a holiday out of it. That's awesome.
2: Yeah.
1: All right, let's look number 31 for you. No more mucking around. It was Michelle, wasn't it?
2: Yes.
1: All right, here we go. For $500, it is the Queen of Spades today, not the Joker.
2: That's cool.
1: That's right. I'll chuck you that double pass to Infamous, Michelle. And if you think it's just a maybe, I reckon you could ask about two people and one of them would jump on those tickets, okay?
2: Oh, for sure. Thank you so much.
1: Thanks, Michelle. Have a great afternoon.
2: Thanks. Bye.
1: And if you want those tickets to Infamous, Michelle's phone number is 04... No, I'm joking. Michelle, congratulations on those tickets. And, you know, you tried your best, but you had a chance at Jag the Joker. No $500 today. It's all thanks to Totally Workwear Townsville. Love your work, Q Street in Currajong. I'm ready to come back in with a little reef right after this track that makes you feel like it's already Friday on Power 100.
0: Attention, rock soldiers. The casualties are mounting. Some of the biggest names in rock history have already fallen. Others have survived by the skin of their teeth. Now, the war enters a new phase. The battlefield is shrinking. 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So report for duty, soldier. Rock Wars, Round 3. 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

0: It's Power 100 Arvos with Nathan. I can't hype this up enough. There's three bands ready for Molly Malone's tomorrow afternoon. After news, sport and weather, we bring it down to the final four.
1: Strap in, turn it up and choose your champion. The fight for Rock's crown has started. Power 100's Rock Wars Fan Battle. Let's find the greatest.
0: If you've seen the bracket already, you probably have a good idea who my special guest is, who will be having a chat with me just after 2 o'clock, leading into our first band for this battle. If you don't know, then you'll find out very soon. Two big bands take to the battlefield. One of them will be our fourth and final artist through to Molly Malone's tomorrow afternoon, where we will hash it out. And by the end of tomorrow, we will know who the greatest rock band of all time is. A lot of fallen soldiers through the battle so far. CCR made it way further than anyone ever expected. Well, anyone, me. I didn't expect them to get past round one when they versed Guns N' Roses, but they made it to the quarterfinals, so an absolute run for them. There's a couple bands coming up right after 2 o'clock that I probably had similar thoughts about. But there was a man who backed them all the way. I'll be chatting with him next on Power 100.
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12: Hey there, I'm Brooke Seychelle. Visitors to Australia will no longer be able to apply for a new visa as a backdoor way to stay in the country. It's one of a raft of changes unveiled by Immigration Minister Tony Burke at the National Press Club. He says it's become a real issue that needs to be fixed.
13: There are individuals who would never, in fact, meet the qualifications to be able to become a permanent resident and effectively jump from visa to visa, use the appeals process to be able to stay here as long as possible until it eventually becomes absurd to not just let them stay.
12: Meantime, the Coalition says plans to limit healthcare spending by the nation's veterans should never have been on the table. Labor has backed down on plans to introduce a $5,000 cap. Opposition leader Angus Taylor says the government had its priorities all wrong.
14: This was a mistake from the start. It should never have happened. These are people who are prepared to put themselves in harm's way for our country.
12: Overseas, the family of podcaster Charlie Kirk have filed a wrongful death notice against officials in Utah 1 year after his death. The Kirk family claimed the outdoor courtyard didn't have proper security when the 31-year-old was killed by a rooftop sniper. And if you need another incentive to stay sober this footy final season, police in the regional WA town Manjimup are handing out $20 vouchers to drivers who blow zero when breath tested this month. It comes after a horror year on Western Australian roads.
10: Power 100, your sport now.
12: The Knights are using some Steel City grit as inspiration ahead of Sunday's sudden death finals clash with the Warriors at Eden Park. Hooker Phoenix Crosland has told Fox Sports hard work has been the cornerstone of their season.
15: It's what the old 97 and 01 grand final winning teams were built on, and I think we found a bit of that this year. And
12: West Coast Premiership coach Adam Simpson has ruled himself out of the running for the vacant North Melbourne coaching job. The Roos are looking for a replacement after sacking Alistair Clarkson earlier this month. That's the latest in news and sport.
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0: Let's just take one deep breath before the most hectic hour starts. We are heading in to our band battle for Rock Wars, deciding our final four bands. Enter the skies, showers, windy. Looking at showers all the way through till 9 p.m. this afternoon. Sporadic. I haven't seen any yet, but you can call me if you've seen them where you are. Overnight, down to 17 degrees, up to 27 for favourite day, Friday, and partly cloudy. 27 to 28, the temp range for Saturday and Sunday with mostly sunny conditions. And right now, where we're getting ready to have the biggest party of the year, Molly Malone's, it sits at 27 degrees.
10: It's time. The fight for rock supremacy starts now. This is Power 100's Rock Wars. Great bands, one winner. It's on. Band Battle.
0: It's Power 100 Arvos with Nathan. You've been looking along online. You've been calling it rigged. And I've decided to bring in someone who's got a very vested interest in the following battle. Wildy, welcome in.
17: Now, you got to own up and tell people that you did some creative editing to make it sound like I actually voted for Pearl Jam when I actually voted for AC/DC.
0: Well, you didn't vote for anyone, but you did say in the original call that was unedited that AC/DC were your preferred band and you thought that they would win.
17: Yep.
0: The edit may have sounded like you put all of your money on Pearl Jam winning. In fact, they did win.
17: So ultimately, that could have swayed someone listening to vote Pearl Jam way. So that means that really that is null and void, the AC/DC Pearl Jam battle.
0: Absolutely. So we'll redo that one, and then we'll redo all of your battles that had Oz Crawl in them on my show.
17: But mine were real, mate. Mine were real, unlike yours.
0: Mine was real.
17: It wasn't.
0: The votes were real.
17: You still haven't shown me the documents.
0: Well, the documents are not like your big piece of paper with all the numbers scrawled on them, but I have a tally. Anyways, this afternoon's battle, it is Oz Crawl and it is Kiss. We're going to start off with one of your favourite bands and then into your real favourite band, Aussie Crawl, first up. Where do you sit on this battle?
17: Mate, my all-time favourite Aussie band, Australian Crawl, but my all-time favourite band is Kiss. And just going on the sheer body of work, and also, you know, their global popularity. Yep. I have to go towards Kiss in this battle, unfortunately.
0: Well, we're going to find out in a couple songs' time. What if the Aussie Crawl songs that we've picked for this afternoon are enough to get the votes going? I know you and James Rain have been in close contact for the last 3 weeks, making sure that Aussie Crawl stands a good chance.
17: I don't think you've picked out the strongest songs. I'm just looking at them.
0: Yep.
17: I think you could have. And Kiss, the same. They're all good songs.
0: Yep.
17: But I think you could have done better.
0: You know, let's move them on the fly then.
17: Yep.
0: What songs do you want? You can choose one song for both bands.
17: Okay, so Aussie Crawl, can we put something like Daughters of the Northern Coast in?
0: Yep.
17: Okay. And then Kiss, maybe, I'll see.
0: You going to switch out Beth?
17: No, see, I love Beth.
0: Yeah.
17: That's actually one of their biggest songs ever that
0: is
17: Peter
0: it?
17: Criss, their drummer, sang.
0: Wow.
17: And one of their most popular songs. So, no, we'll leave the Kiss songs there, okay. But put Daughters of the Northern Coast in.
0: See how we go. Starting off with Aussie Crawl.
17: All right. Sounds good. Don't doctor it.
0: Okay.

Rock history's being rewritten, and you've got the pen. The battle for the greatest rock band of all time is on. This is Power 100's Rock Wars

0: fight for rock supremacy starts now. This is Power 100's Rock Wars. Great bands, one winner. It's on. Band Battle.
1: Hey, Tracy, how's Kiara?
2: Hi, Nathan. Yeah, I just got home from work from being away for a week and she attacked me.
1: Did she really?
2: Oh, well, yeah, she was super excited, I can say.
1: She's probably hungry.
2: No. I had people here helping her out.
1: Oh, no one feeds her as much as you.
2: Well, I don't know. Last time they came to feed her and stay, she'd tipped the scales and she's got to go to the vet tomorrow and I'm a little bit concerned.
1: Oh, no. You've called
2: in. Hey. She's better off in a good paddock than a bad paddock, right?
1: 100%. We got you in nice and early for our voting today. Oz Crawl and Kiss facing off.
2: Ozzie Crawl, mate. 100%. Kiss. Sorry, Wildy, but Kiss sucks.
1: Oh, Kiss sucks. Fighting words in the quarterfinals.
2: Yeah, 100%. I backed Puddle of Mud and I was the F-bomb a couple of weeks ago with Karina.
1: Yes. Oh, yes. Yes.
2: Yes.
1: I didn't know that was you.
2: Naughty, Karina. Hey, I wasn't pressing the buttons. She was meant to.
1: You were just telling the truth.
2: That's right.
1: Oh, thanks for calling in, Tracy. You're my first vote.
2: All right. Have a good day, Nathan. See ya.
1: Bye. Jason,
3: what's happening?
1: Oh, not a whole lot. I'm so keen for this afternoon. Ozzie Crawl and Kiss.
3: Yeah, man, it's a bit of a hard one, but I've only seen one of the bands live, and that's Kiss, and I'd have to go with Kiss.
1: No worries at all. I can give you a vote for Kiss. What do you got planned for tomorrow? Are you coming to Molly's?
3: Oh, yeah, man, I'll be there as well.
1: Wonderful. I'm so excited for it. We've just finished up all the planning and preparation this afternoon, and it's all coming together.
3: No, it sounds like a good afternoon. Just as long as one of my bands get through. If Kiss don't get through, I'll be like, oh, my God, what's going on?
1: Are you out of bands if Kiss gets out?
3: Oh, what was the other one? Who are we going for?
1: We've got Chisel, Queen, and Pearl Jam.
3: Oh, Queen.
1: Yeah, cool. So you've got someone in there.
3: Yeah, I've got one on each side. So, yeah, well, if Kiss gets through, that is. Oh, well, it doesn't matter. I'm a bit of a Crawl fan as well, so.
1: Yeah.
3: You know, it's a bit of a win-win there. This side of the draw.
1: Well, let's see how it goes this afternoon. I'll take some more votes and we'll see if it's Ozzie Crawl or Kiss.
3: Too easy, man. Well, go Kiss.
1: See you, mate. See you tomorrow.
3: Catch you, man.
1: Maggie, this is a big one.
4: I know it is. And it's really hard, too, because they're both two good bands. So,
1: they are.
4: I know. But in saying that, I think I'm going to go with Kiss.
1: Okay, well, it puts Kiss over Ozzie Crawl for you. I just had Jason tell me that he's seen Kiss live.
4: I haven't seen any. I'm not a person that goes out and watches any of these bands, but like I look at the music, and you know, like, and it's a rock war, and Kiss to me is more rock than Ozzie Crawl. Does that make sense?
1: I've been saying that the whole time. Ozzie Crawl's not necessarily a rock band.
4: So that's what's kind of swaying me, because I'm thinking, like, you know, it's meant to be a rock band, and Kiss is definitely a rock band. So.
1: I feel you, Maggie. All right, get you in then. Your vote for Kiss is counted. Thank you.
4: Yeah. Okay, thanks. Bye.
1: We need your votes on 1-300-89-1929. We haven't even played our second band yet. They're already ahead by one vote. It's Kiss. Two from them. Wildy's favourite band. He's happy with the choices I made for this one, I guess. Shout it out loud first on Power 100.

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Now, it's official. The battle for the greatest rock band of all time is off. This is Power 100's Rock Wars.

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0: And now, the amp's cool, the dust settles, but only you can decide who's walking away with a win. Power 100's Rock Wars. Let's vote.
1: All right, Duncan, I've got Kiss thrashing Ozpool right now. Are you looking to put another nail in that coffin, or are we going to swing back the other way?
2: No, Aussie Crawl.
3: Aussie Crawl, there we go.
2: Seriously, like a bloke with a tongue that long, look, he needs to win something else.
1: It's not too far gone for Aussie Crawl to bring it back. And you're a Kiss hater, or you just think Aussie Crawl is that much better?
2: Look, just think Kiss is completely overrated.
1: Yeah, okay. It's fighting words Aussie here in Power 100. Awesome. cheers, Duncan. Yeah, your vote's in. We'll see if that's the swing we needed to bring Aussie Crawl back into frame.
2: We can only hope, mate.
1: Diane, we've seen a quick swing back for Aussie Crawl, but Kiss still firmly in the lead. What's going on?
4: I'm taking Kiss today, Nathan.
1: There we go, another vote for Kiss. Every vote for Aussie Crawl is backed up by another vote for Kiss.
4: That's the way it should be.
1: All right, well, that one counts, and we've got them up by about six.
4: Oh, good on you.
1: Thanks,
4: good
1: Diane. Power 100, hello, who's this?
5: Hey, Nathan, it's Gavin, how you going?
1: Gavin, I'm going really well. We've got Kiss up against Aussie Crawl this afternoon. I would think that you may be interested in voting for Kiss, am I right?
5: Look, I'm an absolute huge Kiss fan.
1: Mm-hmm.
5: But because that, what's that guy that does the morning show? Because he
1: Darren.
5: Voted against ACDC. Yeah, him. Because he voted against ACDC, I'm going Aussie Crawl.
1: There we go. Yeah, he did do that, didn't he?
5: Yeah. Serena played, replay it, and I could not believe what I was hearing.
1: Oh, he shouldn't have done that. Well, the vote for Aussie Crawl is counted. The thing is, Wildy's happy no matter which way you vote in this battle.
5: Yeah, no.
1: Thanks, Gav.
5: We're all happy. We're all mates.
1: Chris, can we get you in for a vote?
6: Hey, Kiss.
1: A vote for Kiss. Nice and easy, does it? You think Kiss can get it done up against Chisel tomorrow at Molly Malone's if they get through?
6: I think so, mate. I think you set it up yesterday by having ACDC eliminated.
1: Oh, you think I rigged it yesterday?
6: No, I don't think you rigged it. I just think there was a bit of coercion going on.
1: Well, I may have doctored some of Wildy's words in hopes that it would convince other people to vote for Pearl Jam.
6: You done a Wildy on Wildy.
1: I had to do it at some point. I just needed to see something different. And at the end of the day, it was still up to you guys. It just so happened that Wildy's got a greater influence than anyone else in this building.
6: And you've set it up for his favourite band to win now.
1: Well, we'll see. Kiss might get through this afternoon. And if they're there at Molly Malone's, he'll be happy.
6: All right, Nathan. Good on you, mate.
1: We've had some great calls so far. Two more songs before we announce our winner. 1-300-89-1929. I will take some more votes. It's not out of reach for Ozcrawl, I will say that, but we would need a massive groundswell. So if you are a James Rain Ozcrawl fan and you feel that it's over, it's definitely not. I'm going to take a whole bunch of calls right now on 1-300-89-1929. Okay, then we're coming back in with Guns N' Roses. Then hopefully we see our band battle winner, either Ozcrawl or Kiss.
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0: It's Power 100 Arbos with Nathan, and after much deliberation, we have reached a consensus. The battle was tight at times. There was a little bit of a groundswell at the end as well for Australian Crawl. And with that said,
1: the next contender is through in Power 100's Rock Wars.
0: I'm thinking down in Heatley Heights right now. A very happy goatee man sits in a chair while listening to this song. Kiss have beaten out Australian Crawl. Book their ticket to Molly's as our fourth and final finalist in our Rock Wars 2026. It is Detroit Rock City. Kiss on Power 100.

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11: 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Fairly busy on Bandit Street.

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2: Hey there, I'm Brooke Seychell. Working holiday makers will be forced to enter a ballot if they want to stay here beyond their first year under immigration reforms announced by the government. The government will also stop international students from bringing family members here. Home Affairs Minister Tony Burke says the number of people here on working holiday visas has soared, especially from the UK.
3: At the time that the free trade agreement was signed, the number of UK backpackers we had here in Australia was in the order of 17,000. It's now just shy of 80,000.
2: Meantime, there are calls for more transparency amid revelations that police have disrupted four major terrorism plots since the Bondi attack. National Senate leader Bridget McKenzie telling Nine that Australians have a right to know.
4: I think it is absolutely beholden on the minister of the day to inform not just Parliament, but indeed the people of Australia about these situations without compromising national security.
2: A prominent athlete is back in the witness box for a third day for the trial of broadcaster Alan Jones in Sydney. The man, known as Complainant M, has accused Jones of kissing him twice without his consent. Jones has pleaded not guilty to 22 counts of indecent assault and sexual touching in the trial. And three Aussie suburbs have made it onto the list of the world's coolest neighbourhoods. The highest ranking was Brisbane's New Farm, while North Hobart and South Melbourne also made the top 40 by Time Out. A Seoul suburb took out the top spot.
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2: The Giants have confirmed their captain is leaving the club. Toby Green is looking to return to Victoria, expected to join Geelong ahead of next year's season. The Roosters and Sharks have held their final main training sessions today ahead of Saturday's blockbuster NRL semi-final. Cameron McInnes is among seven players preparing to leave Cronulla at the end of the season. And a rising New South Wales cricket star is heading to the Big Bash. 20-year-old Riley Kingsell earning his first contract with the Sydney Sixers. That's the latest in news and sport.
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6: Looking like there could be a shower or two through this afternoon, down to 17 degrees overnight, and 27 tomorrow as we head to Molly Malone's for the Rock Wars finale. Partly cloudy conditions for favourite day Friday. Saturday and Sunday, mostly sunny, tops at 27 to 28. And right now on the corner of Sturt and Stanley Street, we sit at 26.9 degrees.
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6: 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I also have a double pass to our exclusive movie preview of Verity. If you're looking for that, give me a call as well. I'll just double-check that you're happy to be there on the 30th of September, and we'll get straight into it. Right now, Foo Fighters and Monkey Wrench on Power 100.

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1: All right, I've got Nathan on the line. Great name, mate.
2: Thank you.
1: What we're doing now is free pizza at 3. Okay, have you played before?
2: No, I haven't.
1: Okay, I have a question for you, and you have to give me 3 things that fit inside the category. It's very simple, yep. And it'll get you a large pizza and garlic bread from Pizza Riviera. The question today for you is going to be as follows. Within 15 seconds, can you name me 3 bands you would have liked to have seen win Rock Wars 2026? Okay, go.
2: AC/DC, Nirvana, and Green Day.
1: I think that's nice and easy. Do you think Green Day would have ever stood a chance, though, Nathan?
2: I reckon they might have given it a toss back in the day.
1: They definitely could have, and they had good music spanning over almost 2 decades, which is... it's about on par with a few of the bands that made it to round 3. I would say our quarterfinalists had much larger careers, apart from maybe...
2: definitely.
1: Maybe Pearl Jam only had... oh, they had about 2 decades of good music, didn't they?
2: That in, yes.
1: Large pizza, garlic bread, all yours. Heatley or Hermit Park, those are your 2 locations. Thanks for joining us on the show, Nath.
2: Awesome, thank you very much.
1: All right, you can feed the family for under $55 any day of the week at Pizza Riviera. We're going to come back in with Aerosmith in A Perfect Circle right after this. And if you want that double pass to Verity, give me a call, 1-300-89-1929.
0: 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But sometimes you're faced with a seemingly impossible challenge. 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

0: It's Queens of the Stone Age, No One Knows on Power 100. Arvo's with Nathan, heading towards traffic, and a couple more great songs coming up before Jonesy and Amanda jump on in at 4 o'clock. I have Chris from Mount Louisa on the line. G'day, mate.
1: Hey, how are you?
0: I'm very well. I just asked someone to call in for Verity. Is that what you're calling in for?
1: Oh, yeah, won't say no to that.
0: Yeah, you want to come along to the movies? I think we're going to be there hanging out as well, so we'll get to do a bit of a preamble where you get a popcorn and a drink for free, so it's a pretty good deal.
1: Yeah, mate, sounds good.
0: Who do you want to bring with you?
1: I'll bring the wife, mate, for sure.
0: Usually the kind thing to do, isn't it?
1: Yeah, no wrong, mate.
0: All right, you're all lined up. It's a gripping psychological thriller, Verity, in cinemas at BCC very soon. Thanks for the call, mate.
1: Cheers, mate.
0: I think Wildy and KB will have a few more tickets tomorrow as well during their shows, and they won't be so busy with Rock Wars band battles because, of course, Molly Malone's the place to be from midday tomorrow. All three of the remaining battles in Rock Wars will take place live from Molly Malone's. Pearl Jam versus Queen, Cold Chisel versus Kiss, and winner versus winner to crown the greatest rock band of all time. Soul Asylum, they're lined up for you next. We continue Arvo's with Nathan.
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0: It's Power 100. Wrapping up the show for this afternoon, Metallica lined up for Jonesy and Amanda on the other side of four. One of our fallen soldiers in Rock Wars 2026 went down this morning on Wildy's show to Queen. We're still playing a lot. Metallica on the way and Nickelback. Everyone kind of likes Nickelback, but no one's voting for them. They were out very fast in Rock Wars this year. I'll be back with you tomorrow live from Molly Malone's. Come on down if you feel like it. Take a half day. We're broadcasting live from 12 till 6. It's Power 100.
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2: Hey there, I'm Brooke Seychell. Labor has announced plans to limit pathways for international students to stay in Australia. The move is part of the government's attempts to reduce net overseas migration to 225,000 people by 2028. Home Affairs Minister Tony Burke says students will also be blocked from automatically bringing family members here.
3: Anyone who already has their family attached to a visa and is already here, we're not going to be breaking up families onshore. But we will no longer be adding to the stock of students automatically being able to bring family members over.
2: Meanwhile, it seems Australia is having a population boom. New stats from the Australian Bureau of Statistics reveal our nation's population has grown by more than 392,000 people over the past 12 months. Almost 75% of the increase came from overseas, with the majority moving to New South Wales. The Veterans Affairs Minister is standing by Labor's decision to scrap a $5,000 veteran allied health cap. Speaking in Parliament, Matt Keogh has ignored calls to apologise or resign, saying the government is listening to veterans' feedback.
4: We've also taken a considered approach, engaging and listening and making sure that we can deliver on those Royal Commission recommendations. And that's what we have been able to secure in the Senate today.
2: And another reason to switch from white bread to wholemeal, with the European study finding that eating up to 6 servings of whole grain a day can lower our risk of heart disease.
5: Service with a smile and consistent pricing. 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
2: Trade talk is heating up as we get to the pointy end of the AFL season. It looks like Essendon have their eye on Brisbane youngster Sam Marshall. He's tipped to meet with the Bombers, with St Kilda and Melbourne also keen to lure him. And the Knights are happy being the underdogs for Sunday's do-or-die NRL final against the Warriors. Hooker Phoenix Crosland has told Fox Sports they've been underestimated all year.
6: We haven't had our star players most of the year and everyone's in and out, but we're finding ways to win and we're doing that through competing and fighting for everything.
2: That's the latest in news and sport.
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7: Few showers forecasted for the remainder of your afternoon. We go down to 17 degrees overnight, 27 our top for favourite day Friday, and partly cloudy. Mostly sunny for the weekend, tops of 27 to 28 degrees.
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20: It's showtime.
21: Well, hello there, Amanda. How are you this afternoon?
22: I'm okay. How
21: breaking news. Yoko Ono has just revealed plans. She will walk nude through Times Square to protest the Iran war, calling the demonstration a final plea for peace. The event would include a small group of supporters and the relevant permit and paperwork.
22: Oh, of course.
21: So, well, you got to have paperwork stamped for everything these
22: get,
21: days.
22: Get even, it stamped.
21: Even, haven't the people of Iran suffered enough?
22: How old is Yoko now?
21: She's 90.
22: Yeah.
21: 90.
22: I tell
21: 90.
22: You what.
21: Doing all right?
22: I've come around to Yoko. I think she's always held true to her line.
21: Hang on, when were you against Yoko?
22: Well, you know, we always mock Yoko.
21: Do we?
22: Oh, you always.
21: I do not.
22: I bet. I bet you've got a piece of music here ready to play.
21: Okay, I'll put it to you.
22: Okay, here we go.
21: Yoko, Brendan. Walking through Times Square in the nude, or Yoko performing.
22: When do I mock Yoko?
21: Choose your poison. This is my favourite bit.
22: This might be her walking barefoot. She stood on a cigarette.
21: Okay. Anyway, that's news as it comes across my desk.
22: Fair enough, too.
21: Thursday, action-packed show today. We've got those young fellas. Remember the three brothers in a boat?
22: The McLean brothers.
21: Yeah.
22: They are three Scottish young men to raise money. They it wasn't a canoe or what? Well, like
21: it was a rowing boat.
22: It was a rowing boat. But it's purpose built. But still, the three of them, without any support vessels, rowed from Peru to Cairns. Quite an absolutely extraordinary feat. They're charming, wonderful boys. We spoke to them when they arrived in Australia. They've written a book about their adventures. We're going to be catching up with them.
21: Instagram makes its return, and we can't do anything until we do the Fast Five. Would you like to play, or would you like to hear Yoko Ono sing? It's up to you.
22: That's what spurred on the McLean brothers.
21: Well, play the Fast Five. It's Jonesy and Amanda driving you home for Jam Nation.
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1: What would you rather have? Yoko Ono running nude through Times Square or Yoko Ono singing? What would you like?
2: I'm going to opt for this because I know that you don't want to hear it.
1: Let's get into the fast five.
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1: Five questions. Can you go all the way and answer all five questions correctly?
2: If you answer question five correctly, you'll get to hear Yoko Ono singing, obviously. Right. And a $500 Fun Lab voucher with Holy Moly Golf Club, the wild side of mini golf.
1: Jacob is in Broadmeadows. Would you like that, Jacob?
7: Oh, that'd be awesome.
2: I think he means the prize rather
1: not
2: than...
1: Yoko Ono.
7: Yeah, the prize. That'd be awesome.
1: Yeah, of course, of course. Yeah. Yoko walking naked through Times Square.
2: You just said running a minute ago. I don't know. It should be more alarming. Like, will she have shoes on at least? Because it's a bit grubby.
1: Well, Times Square is very grubby.
2: Yeah, watch out for the needles.
1: Jacob, question one for you.
2: Question one. Which AC/DC member wears a school uniform on stage, Jacob?
7: Angus Young.
2: Angus there Young, we're off and running.
1: Let's play Cover Me.
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10: I got you covered, boss.
1: This is a Gregorian chant version of which song?
2: Remember in the 80s when Gregorian chants went to number one?
1: Did they? Next to Aha.
2: And Yoko Ono.
1: Jacob.
7: Yes?
2: What's the song, Jacob?
7: Oh, I've no idea, sorry.
2: Oh, Jacob. Okay.
1: You just did it for Yoko. Leanne is in Penrith.
2: Hello, Leanne.
11: Hi, how are you?
2: Very well. Have a listen to this Gregorian chant version of a famous song.
1: Leanne.
2: What's the song, Leanne?
11: In the Air Tonight, Phil Collins.
1: Yes, yeah. Yeah.
2: Slightly less Gregoria. Question number three. A standard dinner fork has how many prongs or tines, as they're known?
1: Mm.
11: Four.
2: Yeah, it's got four. In the old days, it had two prongs, much like a tiny pitchfork, but they added a third prong during the Renaissance and to twirl pasta. Three prongs created an uneven balance of force when pushing down on food, so they settled for four in the 19th century.
1: Didn't we in Australia invent the spork or the splayed? Splayed.
2: That was a big... era of wedding presents when my mum got married.
1: Splades.
2: I think we've got some splades from when mum got married.
1: Why don't we use splades anymore? What happened?
2: I don't know. They were for sort of eating rice and things that are very, you know, you can just scoop up.
1: Oh,
2: peas,
1: yeah.
2: Peas and things.
1: Because a lot of people, you
2: Mornay,
1: know.
2: Nice bit of Mornay.
1: Mornay.
2: Because that's right, in our mother's era, everything was mixed with cornflour just to thicken it up.
1: It's like a
2: bowl of sick.
1: What brand of beer does Homer Simpson drink, Leanne?
11: I never watched The Simpsons. I didn't like them.
2: Okay. Sorry, Leanne.
1: Watch a commentary, Leanne. Just the answer would be fine. Ooh. I'm a big Simpsons perv. I'm a fan.
2: Well, that's question number four. Should Jonesy be arrested?
1: Play the Fast Five. It's Jonesy and Amanda driving you home for Jam Nation.
5: Jonesy and Amanda.
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0: Dave's in Carrum Downs.
6: Hello, Dave.
7: Hello, how you doing?
6: Very well. This is a question very close to Brendan's heart. What brand of beer does Homer Simpson drink?
7: Duff.
6: Duff beer.
0: Duff man. I got a six-pack of Duff at home.
6: Is it actual beer?
0: Yeah, it's beer.
6: But it's been made post-Simpsons.
0: Chewy's made it. The Chewy's Brewery Company
6: as a homage to the Simpsons.
0: Yeah, and then the Simpsons people sued, or there was a legal action, cease and desist, and then the... a full carton of Duff beer. Don't yawn while I'm telling you this.
6: Sorry, I'm tired. Brendan, I've had a long week.
0: I know you have. But the Chewy's people were given a cease and desist, and so the cartons became quite valuable.
6: But so
0: my kids bought me a six-pack, which is just sitting in my shed.
6: The beer didn't exist separate to the show, meaning there wasn't a Duff beer in real life before The Simpsons.
0: No.
6: Question number five. Here you go for the prize,
0: Dave.
6: Which English indie rock band is returning to play in Australia in 2027, marking the first shows here in 15 years?
7: Icehouse?
6: No.
0: Sarah's in Deer Park.
6: Hello,
0: Park.
6: Sarah.
8: Hi.
6: So,
8: how are we?
6: We're
0: good,
6: very
0: thanks.
6: Well, thank you. I think one of the members of of this band lives in Tassie. Am I right in saying that?
0: I don't think so.
6: It's really doesn't...
0: I think you're thinking about the other one.
6: Who's the other one?
0: You're thinking of the Violent Femmes.
6: Am I?
0: Yeah.
6: Is that the one who runs...
0: Curator
6: Dark
0: of
6: Mofo.
0: Of, yeah, Mona.
6: No. The Dark Mofo.
0: Yeah, but Mona, the museum.
6: Yeah, but no, not the... He doesn't own the museum.
0: No, he's a curator there.
6: No, he's not.
0: Oh, okay.
6: Anyway, which English indie rock band is returning to play in Australia in 2027? They haven't played here for 15 years.
0: Yeah.
8: That would be the wonderful Radiohead.
6: Yes, it is.
8: Going to be playing at the Cinema Music Bowl.
0: Yes, what a great...
8: Yes.
0: I want to see Radiohead. Can we get Creep on, Ryan?
9: Yeah.
6: While you're doing that, I think maybe it's right. Maybe you're these are Violent Femmes.
0: Okay, well, why don't we just Google on air?
6: Yeah, I will. Yeah. But he doesn't run the
0: now
6: art gallery.
0: Like a podcast.
6: He doesn't run the art gallery.
0: No, he was part of it.
6: No, he runs Dark Mofo.
0: Okay.
6: Suck on that.
0: But I'm a creep. There it is. Sarah, congratulations to you as you're being serenaded by Radiohead. You've won the jam pack. A $500 Fun Lab voucher with Holy Moly Golf Club, the wild side of mini golf. Thank you, Sarah.
8: Thank you guys so much. I listen to you every day, every morning, every afternoon on my way home. You guys are amazing. Thank you from the bottom of my heart. Thank
6: Sarah,
8: you.
6: How
8: my
6: lovely.
8: Son is going to, he's going to love this. He's got school holidays coming up. We've just moved house. This is amazing. Thank you so much.
6: Sarah.
8: Thank you.
6: Aren't you lovely?
0: I hope you have a good time. Thank you,
6: Even
0: Sarah.
6: Even though
0: it's
6: she
0: nice
6: was
0: to
6: serenaded
0: say.
6: With Creep.
0: Good on you, Sarah. You carry on about your business.
6: Yeah, absolutely.
0: Welcome back here
6: anytime.
0: Oh,
6: that's nice. Absolutely.
0: Yeah, any other thing you want to Google on air or anything like that?
6: No, well, I like to have some information.
0: Well, no, but, you know, the thing that separates us between a podcast is money, because we get paid money.
6: What separates us from the apes again?
0: And the other thing that separates is that we're on the ball with stuff.
6: Well, we both were incorrect.
0: I know. So we might as well just be doing a podcast.
6: Okay. Because that means I get to sit on a beanbag.
0: Coming up, some more ACA gold on the way. It's Jonesy and Amanda driving you home for Jam Nation.
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0: Hello there, it's Jonesy Demanda driving you home. ACA last night, the Brazen Baker. That's my own title for that. Quite frankly, I was a little disappointed that ACA didn't have a title, but it's the story, copyright Jonesy, of the Brazen Baker.
1: Now, what would you pay for a fancy birthday cake? Nadine charges $180 for her creations. But look beneath the icing. What exactly are you paying for?
0: So what happened? Nadine the Baker, the BB, the Brazen Baker.
2: Was it actually, instead of a sponge cake, just a sponge?
0: That's
2: a
0: what you
2: kitchen
0: do.
2: Kitchen sponge?
0: You do that for toddlers because they're not going to eat it.
2: No, you just take photos and say, look what I made you.
0: What she did, her oven was broken. This is what Nadine has said. So necessity being the mother of invention, she's gone down to Woolies, bought five of those $7
2: the famous mud cakes.
0: The famous mud cakes. She's put them all together.
2: Do you mean stacked on top of each other?
0: Yeah.
2: Multi-layered not long cake. Ways.
0: No. Unless you make
2: I've
0: it.
2: Made a tray.
0: I'm making it. But you could do that.
2: Hungry caterpillar.
0: So what she's done, she's stacked and she's iced over the top.
2: All right.
0: And she's given it to a customer.
2: Right.
0: Charged her $180.
2: Right.
0: Nadine said that her oven was broken.
2: So how did she twig that there was
0: well,
2: wasn't
0: an this is where
2: cake?
0: She's come unstuck. She hasn't cut off the old icing of the mud cake. Those mud cake icing, it's
2: very
0: chocolate.
2: Distinctive.
0: And it's got the little vanilla white, swirl.
2: Yeah, it's very distinctive.
0: So someone's bit into the cake. Because quite frankly, I'm a bit with Nadine here. No one ever eats the cake.
2: No, but also if the insides taste nice,
0: yeah,
2: does it matter that she didn't make it herself?
0: It's a lot of mud cake though.
2: But that's a lot of layers of icing to cut through.
0: What's 7 fives?
2: Ryan.
0: Please.
2: 35.
0: So it's cost her $35. Bit of artistic.
2: Well, she's probably had to put fondant in there. And she put some artistic stuff on the top.
0: I think it's probably fair enough. Although they didn't call her the Brazen Baker, they had a bunch of puns that you would have been raging with jealousy over.
1: This baker self-taught the issue self-raising.
2: Oh.
3: Your name is really getting dragged through the mud cake and we're hoping to be able to clear things up.
0: There you go.
2: Pastry.
0: It's no piddler on the roof.
2: No.
0: Do you remember piddler on the roof?
2: No one's up for a cake.
0: Or the cul-de-sac of creeps. Do better, ACA. It's Jonesy Demanda driving you home for Jam Nation.
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1: Attention rock soldiers, the casualties are mounting. 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

0: Across Australia, it's Jonesy and Amanda driving you home.
1: I came across an interesting story, and it involves, they've called her an elderly tourist. I don't know if she's elderly, but she's probably, what, in the early 80s or something like that. Is that elderly these days? Have a look at that picture. How would you describe that woman?
0: She looks like a nice granny.
1: A nice granny. That's exactly what she looks like. She's a nice granny on holidays. She's got a little pink hat.
0: Yep.
1: Got her sunglasses, her two walking poles. Mm-hmm. She's out for a big day walk. This has happened in Germany. She has found herself in a queue. And she thought, this looks nice.
0: Yeah.
1: And she's joined a queue without knowing it, to a thing called Berghain. B-E-R-G-H-A-I-N, in case anyone's interested in planning their holidays. So Berghain has an interesting history. So all these people, she didn't look at everyone else in the queue there. She's standing out a mile.
0: There's a lot of bum bags.
1: A lot of sort of black bears, you know, those sort of men singlets and that kind of stuff.
0: Yep.
1: Berghain is apparently one of those places that's almost as famous for its mythology as it is for what you actually get in this crazy club. It's set inside a huge abandoned power station in Berlin, and it's known for its intense techno underground atmosphere, and these words tell you everything, an incredible sense of freedom.
0: Yeah.
1: So no photos are allowed. You can dress however free you like, and it's got a big history with Berlin's queer and alternative nightclub scene. So sometimes people spend a few hours, some people spend an entire day dancing, exploring, and losing themselves in the experience. So she somehow found herself, she was on a walking tour through the district.
0: Yeah.
1: She says, oh, maybe I'll queue up here for a cup of tea. Next minute, she's in that queue. At the last minute, a guide spotted her and managed to get her out just in time.
0: Right.
1: Because inside, DJ Restricted was playing.
0: Right. Maybe she's into that.
1: I think she was bewildered.
0: Yeah, right.
1: She went to Berghain and was bewildered.
0: It's like when you went into Knotfest. Although that was an accident.
1: No.
0: It's Jonesy and Amanda driving you home for Jam Nation.
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7: Still minor build-up of Surf Street Busways through the CBD. That's been fairly solid this afternoon. Wilcox Street outbound, stop starts through Garvin, around Duckworth Street and Mather Street, and busy between Mount Louisa and Cosgrove. No delays on Ingham Road. 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I'm Brad. 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
17: Hey there, I'm Brooke Seychell. The Home Affairs Minister has addressed his critics after unveiling Labor's migration policy today. Tony Burke has defended the new policy, saying the changes will allow the government to bring the net overseas migration down to 225,000. He's told the ABC immigration isn't causing the housing crisis.
18: And immigration is a phenomenal strength to Australia. What we need at the moment is to be able to temper the numbers for a period of time to be able to allow housing to catch up.
17: Meantime, the PM has rejected putting a moratorium on data centre approvals. Anthony Albanese has told Parliament Australia needs to be at the forefront of shaping the technology that's rapidly growing.
19: We're working constructively to make sure that that social licence is available, is absolutely critical. We've said very clearly that we must shape AI or it will shape us.
17: The Brisbane 2032 Olympic and Paralympic Games are closer to locking in a site for the rowing, with Rockhampton's Fitzroy River endorsed by World Rowing and Paddle Worldwide. Critics had raised concerns over its proximity to crocodile habitat and its water current, but an assessment has found the venue would be safe, fair and consistent. And Ed Sheeran and stadium owner Robert Kraft have pledged to donate $2 million for relief in Gaza. It comes after Macklemore announced he'd be donating his $1 million earnings from Sheeran Loop Tour after he was kicked off for making free Palestine comments on stage.
15: Upset with your current wholesaler?
16: 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You won't regret it.
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17: Sam Mitchell has shut down questions surrounding Zach Merritt and Ben King being linked with moves to Hawthorn. The Hawks coach was asked if either player has expressed a desire to join the club next season.
20: If I was speaking to any players from outside of this organisation, this would be the last place I would be talking about it.
17: And the Dolphins' maiden prelim final will get underway next Friday with the match locked in at Suncorp Stadium for September 25th. They'll face the winner of the Roosters-Sharks match, while the Panthers host their prelim on the Saturday night for Week 3 in the NRL Finals. That's the latest in news and sport.
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22: Few showers forecasted for the remainder of your afternoon. We go down to 17 degrees overnight, 27 outside for favourite day Friday, and partly cloudy. Mostly sunny for the weekend, tops of 27 to 28 degrees.
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35: It's showtime.
0: What about the McLean brothers?
1: The brothers McLean. We love these guys. There's three brothers. They are quite extraordinary. We spoke to them last year when they rowed without any support vessels from Peru to Queensland.
0: Yeah.
1: They are quite extraordinary. And the adventures they had, they raised money. They're incredible, funny, handsome, and good-hearted young men.
0: They got worldwide attention.
36: Australian waters. Here we come.
2: An arrival in Australia, 139 days in the making. Over the weekend, three brothers from Scotland finally completed their 9,000-mile journey, becoming the fastest group to ever row across the Pacific Ocean unsupported. Not surprisingly, the trip had many highs and lows. For starters, they got to enjoy countless sunsets together.
3: I'm really inspired by the three of you.
2: And also spoke virtually with actors like fellow Scott, Ewan McGregor, and Mark Wahlberg. Of course, though, there were tough moments, too. For example, just before I spoke with them on day 90 of their trip.
5: Yeah, just wash me off my feet.
2: The youngest, Lachlan, was swept overboard by a storm with 20-foot waves. Thankfully, he was still attached, and the eldest, Ewan, was able to help him scramble back on board.
5: If I hadn't been tethered to the boat, I would have been lost at sea.
2: With this journey, they wanted to raise £1 million for clean water projects in Madagascar, which has been an ongoing mission of theirs for years. After 139 days, their fundraiser sits at almost £900,000, which is over $1 million. Still,
5: although we're on land now, we're still going to work hard until we get there.
0: And they did.
1: What impressive young men. They've written a book about their adventures, and they join us next.
0: It's Jonesy and Amanda driving you home for Jam Nation.
6: Power 1.

0: It's Jonesy and Amanda driving you home.
1: We last spoke to the McLean brothers a little over a year ago when they just completed an unbelievable 15,000-kilometre row from Peru to Australia, becoming the first team on record to row across from South America. They have turned that wild 139-day adventure into a book called Three Brothers in a Boat. Mm. And they join us now, Ewan, Jamie and Lachlan. Hello.
0: Hello.
2: Hello. I think we've got Jamie and Lachlan on the way. They've had boat trailer issues, apparently.
0: Okay.
1: What
0: so,
1: are the chances?
0: So it's just Ewan by himself. Okay, he's come up on our screen. There you are. Great. So where are the boys? Where's Jamie and Lachlan?
2: They're coming. They're moving the boat right now. I think they're just coming in now.
0: Feel free to slag moving them off. If you need to slag them right now, this is your time to shine.
3: It's
2: they're
3: too late
2: for everything.
1: There we are. There we are. Hi, fellas. How are you?
0: Okay.
3: How are you guys?
0: You've just pushed Ewan out of the picture.
1: No, I think we can see all of you. Out of the boat.
0: Yeah, he's pushed him out of the boat.
1: When you decided to write a book, were you surprised at how different your memories were of the adventure, or did you all remember it the same way?
2: Oh, totally, Amanda. It's quite an amazing. I'm so glad that we actually recorded the whole journey. So every single day we were taking it in turns to write these logs, which we were sending back, and it was really just for mum and dad originally. But then it grew and grew, and there were lots of people that were receiving the emails by the end. But I'm so glad that we actually did that, because I think, you know, it's quite a grim experience at times. It's very repetitive and you're really sleep deprived. And I think that combination of things, just, you know, your memories are quite often in those environments just consigned to oblivion. So having that record of those logs, it really made the book possible to write, because we were able to look back and kind of reflect on the whole experience and read each other's logs for the first time, because we weren't reading each other's whilst we were at sea.
0: Well, that would have been interesting.
1: Diary.
0: That would have been. So how are we feeling about that? Jamie and Lachlan, for example, how do you feel about Ewan's account? I'm not like ganging one brother up against the other two, but it just seems to me that Ewan's by himself and you two are together on another Zoom.
3: Yeah, I mean, totally. It is so funny, like, looking back on days where your memory of it seems to be kind of completely different to your brother's. And I think that probably happened on quite a regular basis. Just like, it was so dependent on the weather and where we were and how we were feeling and messages from home and influencing the boat. But yeah, totally. Like, it is quite interesting. Like, we definitely, although we were in the same boat together, I think at various parts of the crossing, we did have different experiences for sure.
4: I think we all started kind of obsessing over, I don't know, there were kind of like themes in each of our logs. Like, I kind of became more, I don't know, philosophical. I think you probably did as well. But yeah, and Ewan was kind of a common theme was it'd be quite like stats,
2: technical.
4: You know, how many oar strokes have we done? And then Jamie, he just became obsessed with food. He was just like, you know, obsessing over the meals he was going to have off the boat, and a lot to do with kind of how much food we actually had on the boat. He was kind of like, you know, doing stock chair, like, you know, stockpiling all of the rations we had left, etc.
2: It's a riveting read. It's a riveting read.
1: I'm intrigued as to what food you fantasized about, and was that the first meal that you had?
3: I fantasize a lot about pizzas, like a really nice chewy pizza with it. Yeah, just yum. Even now.
0: Yeah.
3: Like, then we. but then we had that when actually the first thing we had was like fresh fruit, a big bowl of fresh fruit, which again, you fantasize about fresh stuff. Yeah. We hadn't had fresh stuff in 4.5 months. And then we had a pizza. Did it live up to expectations? Tough to say. I think it'd be impossible.
0: Yeah. Because all those things conjure up images of like the seamen out to sea with no food, and all of a sudden their head turns into a giant pizza. Did these dark thoughts ever come across you?
3: Yeah, the back of Lachlan's head. Yeah.
4: He tried to take a bite out of it.
0: See, if I took Amanda fishing with me one day, and I packed a little lunch and all that, and before we left the dock, she'd eaten all the sandwiches out of my cooler.
1: I wouldn't be able to ration myself at all.
0: She was even eating the bait. I said, we haven't even gone yet.
4: You and me would get on.
0: It's great to talk to you boys again. Three Brothers in a Boat is available now, where you get all your books and stuff like that. Boys, thank you for joining us.
3: Oh, thanks.
2: Hey, thank you so much.
3: Great to be back.
0: It's Jonesy and Amanda driving you home for Jam Nation.
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0: Hello there, it's Jonesy Demander driving you home. I never watched the show Keeping Up Appearances. When it came out, I never really watched it. It was there, but I never followed it that much.
1: No, I never did either. I know what it is, though. Isn't it Hyacinth Bouquet or Hyacinth Bucket pretending to be above her station in old punts?
0: Yeah, pretty much. You've got the theme. And the show is largely around her correcting people about the pronunciation. Hello there, it's Jonesy Demander driving you home.

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1: Oh, Bucket.
2: She's married to Richard Bucket. And as you pointed out...
3: Well, it's Dick Bucket.
2: Dick Bucket. So it's just English...
3: It's English humour at its best.
2: At its best. And I never really watched it when
3: it
2: came out.
3: It's old now, isn't it?
2: It came out in the 90s, 1990.
3: In the 90s? Older than that, isn't it?
2: No, 1990. That's when it started. Anyway, my grandson, for some reason, just loves it. Comes around.
3: How old's he?
2: He is 18 months. And the other night he was crying and having a bit of a complaint about stuff. And as soon as he heard the music, the keeping up, he just sat down and he's just mesmerized.
3: Really?
2: And then there's a bit, I'll show you on my phone, there's a bit of him, and you know the character, there's a character in there called Onslow?
3: No, I don't know him.
2: He wears a white singlet.
3: Okay, yeah.
2: Look at him. The little guy is sitting there
3: wearing
2: a white singlet. He's dressing.
3: But does he watch all TV like that, or is there something about that show that's sucking him in?
2: I don't know what it is. He watches that more than The Wiggles, more than Teletubbies, more than anything else. He's that show... He's guaranteed to sit through the whole thing.
3: And not just for the music, so you don't know what it is.
2: Just totally mesmerized by it.
3: Amazing. That's old. It's kind of an old-fashioned thing
2: old
3: for fashioned little kids.
2: Old-fashioned kid.
3: Remember my friend's daughter, who's now in her 20s, but when she was 10, she was obsessed with Barbara Streisand. Remember that?
2: That's right.
3: She had a whole wall dedicated to the early films of Barbara Streisand. She told her family she was going to be Jewish. She adhered to the Jewish holidays and their eating restrictions and all that sort of
2: stuff. But she never converted to Judaism.
3: No, she didn't. But she lived like that for some time. She was heavy duty because of Barbara Streisand. She was very kind of old school about the old movies, like Funny Girl and things.
2: Yeah.
3: When she was 10 years old.
2: Kids are funny, aren't they? What about an old-fashioned kid?
3: Old-fashioned kid. How
2: about
3: Dubbing
2: your old-fashioned kid?
3: Tribal drum will beat for the old-fashioned kid.
2: Yeah.
4: The McKay residence, the lady of the house speaking.
3: Let's do it.
2: My old-fashioned kid. It's Jonesy and Amanda driving you home for Jam Nation.
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0: Good afternoon to you across Australia. 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
1: So old.
0: He was carrying on a little bit last night.
1: Quick, put on hyacinth.
0: And I thought it was a coincidence. A couple of weeks ago, he started watching it, and now all of a sudden, as soon as that music comes on, and then as soon as the English banter comes on.
1: So it's not just the music.
0: No.
1: He's watching the story.
0: And it is easy to watch, you know, in these troubled times, he just watches it.
1: I know, but he's not following the storyline, surely.
0: It's a pretty easy storyline. Pretty much the whole thing is about how
1: she's up
0: people mispronounce her name.
1: But he's not following that. So I wonder what it is that he's glued into.
0: I don't know. But the tribal drummer's beating my old-fashioned kid. Jade has joined us.
1: Hello, Jade.
2: Hi, Amanda. Hi, Jamesy. How are you going?
0: Great.
1: Who's the old-fashioned kid?
2: Okay, my 8-year-old daughter, her favourite singer is John Denver.
1: Really? What is it about John?
2: I don't know, but she's just taken a liking to his music, and we'll go to soccer on a Saturday morning and she'll say, "Mum, can you put my pump-up music on?" And her pump-up music is Take Me Home, Country Road.
0: Oh, so she heard this. She's into it.
1: Wow.
2: She's sitting in the car nodding along.
1: I wouldn't have thought that would be anyone's pump-up music.
0: Well, I'll say a story, Jay. When I was 8 years of age, John Denver was huge. And I remember the newspaper had a full-size poster of John Denver. And my dad put it up on my wall.
1: And a head like a coconut.
0: He did. But nonetheless, with glasses. But he put it up on the wall. And I remember just weeping at the poster.
1: Were you emotional about the
0: songs? Yeah, I didn't know what I was. I was
1: sexual awakening?
0: I was eight. To make this weird.
1: No,
0: I was like, I didn't know the emotions. I was so into John Denver as a kid.
1: But as you say, when you were eight, John Denver was on the radio. Denver was a thing.
0: But having said that, Jade's daughter is eight. Maybe eight is where you become John Denver aware.
1: But John Denver isn't in popular culture at the moment, Jade. So I wonder where it's come from.
0: Where has it come from, Jade?
2: I don't know. She's locked onto him. She loves him. She even researched that he loves flying, and she read into the way he learnt to fly, and then, yeah, she's just, I don't know what it is about him, but she just loves his music, and between Taking Home Country Roads and Leaving on a Jet Plane.
1: I love that song.
0: Well, that was the problem. He was good at flying the place, but not so much building.
1: Yeah, don't tell her how that ended.
0: Yeah, don't build the
1: Jay,
0: plane.
1: Jay, thank you.
0: That's amazing. Do you know, I actually got to sit on John Denver's Harley Davidson.
1: Was he on it too?
0: No, he'd been long gone, but it was sitting at my mate's bike shop for some years.
1: Did you have another tear?
0: A nice soft tail.
1: Hello, Ben.
0: That's the bike.
1: Of course, I understand. Hello, Ben.
3: Good afternoon, man. Good afternoon, Jamesy. Yeah. Amanda, very sorry to hear about your poor dog.
1: Oh, thank you.
3: Had a great life by the sound of it.
1: Oh, aren't you kind? And Minnie
0: actually,
1: did have a great life.
0: Actually, that dog did live a good life.
1: She did. She was healthy until the last couple of weeks, until the last couple of days, really.
0: She would have been Lady and the Tramp. If it was to be Disney-ified.
1: Do you think? I think she liked the spaghetti.
0: Anyway.
1: Ben, who's your old-fashioned child?
3: Jonesy, I can relate to this entirely. My eldest son, who's now 20, from the age of 18 months, he loved nothing but watching James Bond films, more so than The Wiggles, far more so.
1: Really?
3: He watched them every Friday afternoon with my father after daycare at kindy, and he still to this day quotes Sir Sean in particular, like, "Hello, buddy, Penny," or "Splendid," or "Shake and not stirred," as he would say back then as a toddler.
1: Wow.
3: And he's the kicker. He's now in the Navy, and like Commander James Bond, he's studying counterintelligence, so he wants to be a spy.
0: He was inspired by Bond.
1: Wow, when he was just a kid.
0: That's amazing.
1: It is amazing.
0: Money, Penny, and Pussy. Remember that?
4: Pussy. Pussy. Pussy. Pussy.
0: That's pussy.
4: Pussy.
0: Shoot the
4: pussy. Pussy.
0: Okay,
4: pussy. Pussy. Pussy.
0: I think someone give it a kick. It's stuck.
1: Ben, well, this is dreadful. Ben, thank you. We're going to take more of your calls. My old-fashioned kid, what have you got for us?
0: It's Jonesy and Amanda driving you home for Jam Nation.
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14: Hi, I'm Sally Pearson. A spray from the coach has helped spark Brisbane's NRLW revival. Captain Tamika Upton admits the reigning premiers needed a dressing down after three straight losses midway through the season. The Broncos haven't lost since as they head into an elimination final against the Knights. The season-ending WTA Finals will relocate to Charlotte from 2027, with two of bosses wanting to turn it into the Super Bowl of women's sport. And the WNBL pre-season tournament tips off tonight, with Townsville Fire taking on the Perth Leafs.
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0: Hello there, it's Jonesy Demanda driving you home. So the 18-month at home has a bit of an
1: obsession. Your grandson?
0: Yeah, has a bit of an obsession with keeping up appearances. Oh,
1: it's so random.
0: Just quietens him down. And then we all sit there and watch it.
1: Well, you do.
0: He's even started dressing like one of the characters from the show. He's
1: not
0: wearing
1: Hyacinth
0: his little
1: bouquet.
0: Not a,
1: no. She's wearing a fascinator.
0: I'm sure that'll put the cat amongst the pigeons. No, he's wearing a white singlet because Onslow, one of the characters, he wears a singlet most times.
1: I wonder what it that's such a strange choice for a young child.
0: It is. But the
1: so
0: tribal drum
1: is beating for my old-fashioned kid.
0: Katrina.
1: Hello, Katrina. How old-fashioned is your child?
2: Well, do you remember my little son, Lachlan, from the piano?
1: Oh, yes! Hello!
0: Yes.
2: He absolutely loves you guys. He promotes you guys at school. He absolutely loves your station. He promotes all your shows at school. Christian O'Connell, Jonesy and Amanda, all the prizes and all the competitions. And he can name all the songs and the artists before they come up on the radio.
1: Wow.
0: He's so sweet. I remember I was in the audience.
1: Little munchkin.
0: And he kept looking at me saying, Jonesy.
1: He's just brilliant. Oh, that is wonderful.
2: He won't let that at all.
1: Oh, please give him a big hug from us, Katrina.
2: I will.
1: Oh, he's so gorgeous. Idea. Thank you.
0: Justine has joined us.
1: Hello, Justine. Tell us about your old fashioned kid.
3: Hi, I've got a son, and he used to like to sit in the study with all the blinds drawn, wearing a cloak and writing with a quill on handmade paper, and he would make up his own language, and he had one of those little wax seals that you could melt the wax and then seal anything he'd written with the wax seal.
1: Where did this come from?
3: I think he was really obsessed with Lord of the Rings.
0: Yeah.
3: And so I think it all came from wanting to live in that era.
1: And how long did it last?
3: Oh, gosh, 2 or 3 years.
1: Wow.
3: We used to have to go to this paper shop in the city called Il Papiro, where they made handmade paper. Cost me a fortune.
0: Did you put him up in a belfry or something like that? That's a Quasimodo got his start, you know?
1: That's extraordinary.
0: Oh, Justine.
1: Oh, that is brilliant. How old is he now, Justine?
3: He's now 22.
1: Did you rag him about it?
3: 12 years ago. Oh, I think it was so gorgeous.
1: Yes. Yeah. Oh, that's brilliant.
0: Where do you even get a quill from these days?
1: Yeah, well, they're expensive, as Justine knows.
0: Thank you for your
1: brilliant. Course. Thank you. I love that.
0: That's great. Instagram is coming up, jonesyandamanda.com.au, if you would like to play.
1: And also, Double A Chattery drops today, and we had a very interesting chat with a woman who is queen of Australian kitsch.
0: Ooh.
1: You know I love my kitsch.
0: It's not you.
1: No, it's not.
0: Well, I'm intrigued. Mm-hmm. It's Jonesy Demanda driving you home for Jam Nation.
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15: Hey there, I'm Brooke Seychelle. Labor has unveiled plans to crack down on so-called visa hoppers as part of its immigration reforms. International students will also be blocked from bringing family members, while working holidaymakers will be forced into a ballot if they want to stay here for a second or third year. Home Affairs Minister Tony Burke says some students have been gaming the system.
16: They transfer down to a not-so-legitimate educational provider who is able to say to them, study with me, it'll cost you less. We're not very demanding on whether you attend anything, and you'll be able to go for your life and get out there and work.
15: This has generated a mixed reaction from the coalition. While the opposition believes Labor's plan to cut net overseas migration to 225,000 is still too high, it has welcomed the government's decision to speed up the processing time for working holiday makers. Deputy Opposition Leader Jane Hume says there needs to be enough migrant workers in the regions.
17: We want to make sure that we have the workers that we need to produce the food that we consume and export.
15: To the US, where a woman has been arrested over a fatal bus collision in Los Angeles. The 36-year-old woman has been charged with murder after she allegedly drove a car into the bus, killing two people and injuring six others. A news helicopter later crashed whilst covering the incident nearby. And Dolly Parton has been posthumously honoured with the Americana Lifetime Achievement Award, the award celebrating her legacy and highlighting her transition from country star to global icon.
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15: The axe has been swung at the Crows. Chase Jones, Lachlan Scholl and Tyler Welsh have all been shown the door after being denied contracts. Meanwhile, Ryan Pappenhausen has ruled out a return to the NRL. The former Storm Premiership player announced his shock retirement last year, planning to take 12 months off. He's since confirmed right now he has no intentions of coming back. And in cricket, the Sydney Sixers have handed local product Riley Kingsell his maiden Big Bash deal. The 20-year-old batter has climbed through the New South Wales cricket ranks. That's the latest in news and sport.
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20: Few showers forecasted for the remainder of your afternoon. We go down to 17 degrees overnight, 27 our top for favourite day Friday, and partly cloudy. Mostly sunny for the weekend, tops of 27 to 28 degrees.
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0: Did you hide my station binoculars?
1: No.
0: Well, I couldn't find them, and Batman was just on the Sydney Opera House.
1: I saw a picture of that.
0: And I'm looking at it right now, and I just missed Batman being on top of the
1: Who
0: Sydney
1: was
0: Opera
1: it?
0: House.
1: Don't say Batman. Who and why?
0: It's Batman.
1: Don't they? They don't let me come out during the day, and he wasn't hanging upside down.
0: Batman does.
1: Leaving his guano all over the place.
0: Is Batman identifying as a they now?
1: So what's happened?
0: Bat-they.
1: Who's they? Who is he?
0: Apparently, they're making a new Batman movie.
1: So it wasn't promotion, they were filming.
0: Yeah. Jim Rye, you're a Batman fan.
1: Enthusiast.
0: Yeah. Tell me, where are we up to?
27: So we're up to the Batman 2, which I think is set to be released in 2028.
1: There's more than two.
27: Yeah, but they've redone it with Robert Pattinson as the Batman.
0: Has there been one with Robert Pattinson in it?
27: Yes, but it's called The Batman.
1: He's
27: yes.
1: not here Have now I watched filming that? On top of the Opera House.
27: Well, who's to know? Well,
1: no, it'd be a stunt.
0: If someone hadn't taken away my binocular privileges, and that was only because Sydney Sweeney was filming a movie here.
1: No, she wasn't. You were just pretending she was. You're imagining she might have
0: filmed that terrible movie here.
1: Yeah, that was a few years ago before you got the binoculars. The people in the apartments around this building have complained about you.
0: Oh, they have not.
1: They have. Man. Coming up next.
0: It's Thursday.
1: Thursday, Double A Chattery. Let's discuss Australian kitsch. It's quite fascinating. I'm featured in a new book written by the Queen of Australian kitsch. Let's talk about it.
0: That's coming up. Also, Instagram, your chance to win $2,000. It's Jonesy and Amanda driving you home for Jam Nation.
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0: Hello there, it's Jonesy Demanda driving you home this Thursday afternoon. Thursday or Friday, Junior, AA Chattery or DAC drops today.
1: That's right. And Anita and I talked to a woman. Her name is Frida Las Vegas. Her real name is Stavroula or Stav. But she goes by, her artistic name is Frida Las Vegas. And over the years, I've bought many things from her. In fact, my family gifted me this. This is, have a look, it's a resin brooch of Dame Edna. She does really fluoro, colourful things of Australian iconography. Look at this jumper I got through her. How would you describe that, Brendan?
0: It looks like Jenny Key would wear that.
1: It is. It's a giant prawn cocktail.
0: Yeah, see? On a jumper. I couldn't see it. Yeah. It's a prawn cocktail.
1: And how about this one? What's on this
0: it's
1: one?
0: Like you're doing a show. Out they go. It's a little ibis on top of a bin.
1: It's an ibis on top of a bin, a knitted jumper. Mm. And so she has written a book about kitsch. And I'm featured in it, but Anita and I chatted to her about...
0: Because you're pretty kitschy.
1: I'm pretty kitschy.
0: I thought I was pretty kitschy.
1: There's a difference between... And it's interesting. She said she doesn't want a house filled with crap, and neither do I, but you don't know what kitsch is and what works for you until you feel it.
0: Yeah.
1: But her description of what kitsch is I thought was very interesting. Have a listen.
2: There's not one way to describe it. I mean, historically, it comes from the German word für Kitchen, which means sort of rubbish, trash. And, you know, it's quite a nasty word. And that connotation of things that are kitschy, of not having any value, is something that I've been anathema to growing up because I love kitsch. And Amanda, I know that you love kitsch.
3: Yes.
2: We definitely sort of have this shared appreciation for it. And, you know, when you admit to loving it, it's like this sort of dirty secret. Like, oh, how dare you admit that you like all this, you know, trashy cultural detritus. How dare you find beauty in the mundane? But as a little girl, I just always thought kitsch was fun. I thought it was fantastic. I thought it had a sense of humor. And I've been thinking a lot about how to reframe kitsch so it's a little bit more rooted in inclusivity and belonging rather than just straight out anything that's popular, mass-produced, rooted in pop culture is immediately considered bad taste.
1: Because that's been the thing for many, like the three blue ducks up the wall. Remember the donkey that would dispose cigarettes out of its bum?
0: Yeah.
1: All that brilliant stuff that was funny, but it was mass-produced and it wasn't elitist and so therefore it wasn't seen as art or it wasn't seen as collectible. And she's trying to reframe that. She's also looking at concert tickets or admittance tickets to Magic Mountain.
0: Yeah, sure.
1: The stuff from our childhood, the stuff that's...
0: So it's nostalgia. Kitsch is nostalgia.
1: Part of it is a big nostalgia kick, and I've got some stuff that is royal family kitsch. And my favourite stuff is like from the 50s or the 60s when the royal family would visit here and Australia's identity hadn't really been forged. And so there's a royal mug there visiting Australia, but it's got a koala handle on the cup.
0: Do you think today's kitsch is tomorrow's collectible? I think of today's kitsch are those well-worn signs that say eat, pray.
1: Yeah, that's
0: all those
1: right.
0: ones, you know.
1: Yeah, that will be tomorrow's
0: wine.
1: Kitsch.
0: So, and right now they're a bit cringy.
1: Yes.
0: You see them in Kmart.
1: But that's right. And she would say, we've got to push through the cringe. Like Ken Doan has had a resurgence as an artist.
0: But he was cringy. He got to a point when he was cringy.
1: Because we were putting his art on tea towels and oven mitts. Mass produced, which doesn't take away its artistry. She's saying we need to celebrate it, to look at the stuff that's in your cupboard, in your mum's cupboard, with a reframe of if it's got a sense of humour, if it's colourful, if it's mass-produced, if it's useful, how wonderful to have this in our lives rather than shun it because it's not arty.
0: Mm.
1: So really interesting chat with her.
0: Yeah.
1: You and I have a similar kind of eye on
0: well,
1: this
0: what's
1: kind
0: the kitschiest
1: stuff.
0: Thing you have at home?
1: I've got, remember,
0: and you've got some kitschy
1: I
0: stuff.
1: I do. I've got the royal paraphernalia that I like to collect. I've got a big... fiberglass shark that Harley found in a second-hand shop that was from a fish and chip shop.
0: That is so good.
1: Yeah, it's that kind of
0: stuff.
1: I
0: remember saying to Harley when he got that, I said, can I have that? And he said, no.
1: Yeah.
0: And I said, because you were about to get your kitchen redone. And I said, it's not going to suit your kitchen. Yeah. It won't suit. And Harley said, okay, if it doesn't suit the kitchen, you can have it.
1: We built the kitchen around it.
0: Damn it.
1: We built the kitchen around it.
0: Damn you.
1: Yeah, so it's
0: I've got it actually ring on the red phone, an actual red phone.
1: Yeah.
0: And it's with the stand as well that says ring on the red phone.
1: Brilliant.
0: And I've got a red phone box. I'm not a phone box guy. I just happen to have two.
1: But she also says that collecting, is it paper ephemera. Is that what the word she used? That's the new stuff too that you can put on a T-shirt. Like I've got some Simon Townsend Wonderworld stickers. That's the kind of stuff that as you say, it's a nostalgia kick. There's a certain artistry to it. It's a moment in history, a moment of Australianness.
0: Yep.
1: So she's a really interesting chat, and it'll make you look differently at your own home, I promise, and your parents' home, I promise you.
0: Have a look. 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
1: That's
0: from.
1: It. Please do it.
0: It's Jonesy and Amanda driving you home for Jam Nation.
3: 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Let Jonesy and Amanda make it better.
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5: Are you joking?
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0: Hello there, it's Jonesy Demanda driving you home this Thursday afternoon. A post on Reddit has sparked some intense discourse.
1: No.
0: I was talking about it on the show today.
1: What show?
0: On the Today Extra show, and it was about the pop-in, when people just pop into your house.
1: Do people still do that? I mean, maybe in our parents' generation, do people still do the pop-in?
0: It's an interesting thing, because I was thinking about a good mate of mine, Scotty the Scamp. One day, we had a big drinking session at my house. His wife dropped him off to pick up the car, because he got the Uber home the night before. So while he was there, I said, oh, you know, you want a beer? And then some 6 hours later, he rang his wife, can you pick me up again? Because, and she said,
1: would you call that a pop-in?
0: Well, it was a pop-in because he was meant to just pop in and pick his car up and go. This happened a few years ago, and I'm thinking it was one of the great moments of my life. We had such a great time.
1: But I don't think of that as a classic pop-in. I think a classic pop-in is someone you haven't seen for a while who's driving past and just knocks on your door to see if you're home. Mm. And we don't even in our culture, in our society at the moment, like an unsolicited phone call. I don't think we can tolerate the pop-in. And I know there'll be people who will say, we've lost

0: the art of connection. But don't drop into my house unannounced.
1: Sure.
0: Just don't. I've got a friend years ago who said, if you want to, do it. But if I'm fighting with my husband, deal with it. If I don't have a bra on, deal with it. If my house is messy, deal with it. If I don't have anything to serve you food-wise, deal with it.
1: Just
0: but
1: deal
0: it
1: with
0: was, it's too stressful to do that to someone.
1: You know what I think it is?
2: The good old-fashioned pub test.
1: Thank you, Sam.
0: I don't think anyone likes the pop-in. I could be wrong, and people might say, but, oh, you mean. I couldn't stand it.
1: But I'm just talking about that moment when it was unexpected and we ended up having it.
0: But you knew his car was outside your house.
1: Yeah, no, but I didn't expect him to come and get it so soon. I thought, well, you know, but it was an encore performance. And then other mates came around the next minute, you know.
0: Yeah, should we ask Helen how she felt about the pop-in?
1: She joined in. That's what I mean. It's those days.
0: I know, and it's true, and it is true. But if you'd said from the outset, would you like someone to pop in, you both would have said no.
1: Yeah. I'm on the fence on this one. What do you think? The unannounced pop-in, does it pass the pub test? It's Jonesy and Amanda driving you home for Jam Nation.

0: Hello there, it's Jonesy Demander driving you home this Thursday afternoon. Let's get into it.
1: Money,
2: extra cash,
1: any money, Jonesy and Amanda's.
0: 10 questions, 60 seconds on the clock. You could pass if you don't know an answer. We'll come back to that question if time permits. You get all the questions right, happy days, $1,000.
3: You can make it $2,000, but it is double or nothing by answering a bonus question.
0: Jane is in Sunshine.
3: Hello, Jane.
4: Hello, how are you?
3: Very well, how lovely. Jane is in Sunshine.
0: Jane,
3: that's a nice
0: is
3: phrase, isn't
0: sunshine
3: it?
0: Sunshine to me.
4: Oh, thank you. That's nice.
3: Let's see if we can get $2,000 into your sunshiny life. We start with $1,000. You've got 10 questions, 60 seconds. If you're not sure, say pass. We might have time to come back, okay?
4: Okay, no worries.
3: All right, Jane, get ready because here we go. Question number one. How many holes are in a standard bowling ball?
4: Three.
3: Question two. What TV series is Elmo in?
4: Sesame Street.
3: Question three. Escargot, the French word for which dish?
4: Pass.
3: Question four. In tennis, what's the score after 15?
4: 30.
3: Question five. Which pop artist sang the hit Ironic?
4: Alanis Morissette.
3: Question six. What's the fourth planet from the sun?
4: Pass.
3: Question seven. Jacinda Franklin is married to which ex-athlete?
4: Buddy Franklin.
3: Question eight. Which French phrase describes a dead-end street?
4: Pass.
3: Question nine. Which expensive spice comes from the crocus flower?
4: Pass.
3: Question ten. What religion is Tom Cruise an advocate for?
4: Scientology.
3: Back to question three. Escargot, what is it?
4: Snail?
3: Yes. Question six. Fourth planet from the sun?
4: Mars?
3: Yes. Oh, my goodness.
4: Oh.
3: If we kept going, do you know the French phrase for a dead-end street?
4: No.
3: Oh, that's a cul-de-sac.
0: Cul-de-sac.
4: Oh, cul-de-sac.
0: Think of Ramsey Street.
4: Of course.
3: And this is a tricky one. And it's the world's most expensive spice. It comes from the crocus family. It's saffron.
4: Oh, wouldn't have got that.
3: Oh, no. Jane, you did really well.
0: Ain't no sunshine when she's gone.
3: Thank you, Jane.
0: That's for free, Jane. Keep your wallet away.
3: Yeah, well, please, put your wallet away. That was for free, as Jonesy says.
0: Good on you, Jane. If you'd like to be part of Instagram, jonesydemander.com.au. It'll be back again tomorrow. It's Jonesy Demander driving you home for Jam Nation.
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0: Hello there, it's Jonesy and Amanda driving you home this Thursday afternoon. When there's big issues to discuss on a Thursday, what do?
1: Well, we should go to the pub.
0: Yeah.
2: The pub test.
3: Pub test.
2: Does it pass the pub test?
4: If something sounds unlikely, then it should fail the pub test.
3: Yeah, the pub test.
5: Doesn't pass the sniff test. Stop it. It's not helpful.
1: We're talking today about the unplanned pop-in when someone knocks at your door. Remember that old ad from years ago?
0: Did saw you your light on.
1: Thought I'd drop in.
0: Yeah.
1: Don't do it or I'll put you in a shallow grave is how that ad should have ended.
0: What was that for?
1: Was it McCain's chips? Like I'll put the chips in?
0: I always thought it was for a gravy or something like
1: why
0: that.
1: Why would
0: it?
1: I'll pop the gravy on.
0: No, they're making a roast lamb. But was it roast lamb?
1: I thought it was for the oven fries. Anyway, the point is we're in a society now where we panic when someone phones us unsolicited.
0: Mm.
1: Who wants the pop-in?
0: Yeah,
1: I don't think it's antisocial to say, please don't drop in unexpectedly. There's a lot going on.
0: Yep.
1: I'm not up for
0: it. My brother came around the other day and he knocked on the door. I didn't know he was coming. And he knocked on the door like that.
1: Kids, the bailiffs are here.
0: Like with a cop knock. I said, what are you doing? And he goes, I didn't think you'd hear me. And I said, we're all jumping out the window.
1: Yeah.
0: I thought we're getting raided.
1: If someone knocks at my door and they're not delivering some sort of Amazon thing I've ordered, I'll be
0: which is every
1: furious.
0: 5 minutes. Jemwai Rai, you're a young person.
1: Yeah, when
0: you
1: I was your, can
0: house.
1: I just say this? When I was your age, living in a share house, the pop-in was everything. I was always up for the pop-in. Mm. Have times changed?
6: No, absolutely not. Like, I couldn't deal with the pop-in.
0: So you don't have that?
6: No.
0: You don't have some guy coming, hey, man.
1: You don't have friends of friends of friends saying, hi, what are you doing? Let's come on in, have a cup of tea.
6: Not unsolicited like that. I can barely follow through on plans when I've made them.
1: Yeah, that was your own wedding, I remember. We really had to talk you through it.
0: So?
1: How do you feel? The pop-in, does it pass the pub test?
7: No, definitely not. I had a cousin who parked in the driveway, ute with a caravan thing on top, and I'm going, who the hell is this? Walked in the room, haven't seen him for 30 years, and there he is sitting there, and I didn't know who he was. Stayed for 2 weeks with his wife.
8: Yeah, my father does the pop-in. It can be from any time from 8 a.m. to whenever, but he's a boomer, and he's very judgmental also.
9: No. The only thing I'd say is if I am close to someone that I haven't seen for a while, I'd always ring first and sort of say, are you up for a visit? But to just rock up and no.
10: It needs to come back, the unannounced pop-in. They're some of the best times you ever have. The best memories growing up were when the aunties and uncles and family friends just popped in and they stayed for hours.
11: Oh, that's why they made a movie called Mary Poppins, so it has to pass the pop test.
1: I like the call that said he has fond memories of his aunts and uncles and things popping in.
0: Yeah.
1: That's because it wasn't his hand. He was a kid.
0: Because he was a kid.
1: He was a kid. And everything's fun when you're a kid.
0: That's
1: when
0: true.
1: You're a kid, you're not worried that you haven't got enough coffee cups, that you haven't done the washing up, that you're not wearing your proper undies. As a kid, none of that
0: so
1: matters.
0: So am I presuming you put on proper undies?
1: No, meaning if you don't feel, not prepared for guests.
0: And then you get the Gautier situation. Somebody I used to know. Have you ever done that?
1: What do you mean?
0: Well, you're going along, you go past someone's house and you see them out the front, you don't do anything. You just go, that's somebody I used to know.
1: Well, do you think you'd like to just drop in and say hi?
0: Well, I've often thought that. I saw someone I hadn't seen for many years putting all their recyclables in the bin.
1: And you said, I'll take some of that.
0: And I thought, I like this person.
1: No, it's not a pop-in. You can say hi and wave from your car.
0: Yeah, but then you pull up. I haven't seen this dude for 7 or 8 years.
1: Well, then don't do it.
0: Okay, that's what I'm saying. This is the teachings of Gautier.
1: Yeah.
12: Righto, you two. That's enough.
1: You can't listen to Enya. I'm not listening to the teachings of Gautier. No. If I can't go on the Orinoco flow, I'm not with you.
0: So what, if you want to go on the Orinoco flow in your comfortable shoes.
1: Remember that time when I played Time Zone with a whole lot of people? You have to go and, you become a sniper and shoot each other. I wanted to listen to the Indigo Girls as the music soundtrack and I was shouted down.
0: 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Exciting news, Friday Feel Sessions, the Potbellies live in the studio.
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0: Christian O'Connell Show, A to Z. And this week on the show, then, we're seeing if we can go through the alphabet, A through to Z, compiled by your injuries you got as a kid. Did you injure yourself as a kid, Rio?
1: Yes, I've got one bad one. Is it fibula? Is that the right...
0: Where's the tip? Leg? Which one's
2: fibula
0: the fib?
2: Or tibula?
1: Yeah, one of those ones. I'm not sure which, but...
0: He just asked us, which one is it, Pats? And you went, tibula or fibula?
1: Yeah, one of those. I was at my mate Craig's birthday party on the trampoline, and I got cut. You know where you do the...
2: Trampolining
0: injuries. We could fill a show with that.
1: I got catapulted into the air. You know where it's kind of like a double jump?
0: Yeah, they're the best.
1: Flew in the air.
0: What, so was your mate bouncing you up?
1: Yeah, he bounced me up.
0: I love doing that with the kids.
1: I was in the air and I realised, oh, I've miscued. Like, I've started to stray away from the trampoline. And obviously you can't change direction in the air. So just coming down, landed in between.
0: I like the way you went, obviously, like, and then looked at Patsy in case she thought, well, why didn't you fly? Why don't you just fly away?
2: Spread your wings, babe.
0: Yes.
1: Came down, landed in between the rail and the mat.
2: Stop it.
1: And so I'm dangling out there like, screaming. And then everyone's just laughing at me because I think it's the funniest thing. But I've actually, like, I don't know if I cracked it, but I was in crutches for weeks and weeks.
0: Oh,
1: and
0: my
1: weeks.
0: God.
2: So you broke it?
1: Yeah, must have. Or fractured or something. I don't think it was like a full break, but it was definitely... Wow. Not good.
0: Well, these days, all these trampolines you have for kids, they all have the nets now.
2: Yeah, they're
1: the wuss trampolines.
0: I think you lost a few thickies if they got injured when you were a kid. And it's okay. The kids can't work out to land safely. They're not going to do much to society.
1: It's Darwinism.
0: They're self-selecting themselves. The thickies bounce off somewhere. It's okay. It's natural evolution.
1: Hey, what are you saying about me?
0: Well, like I said, you're washed up here.
2: Yeah, that's right.
0: You're going against the curve. All right, so where do we put that? We don't know whether it's your tib or fib, do we?
1: I think it's fib. I just had a look.
0: Yeah?
1: It's fib, yeah.
0: Fibula. So F is ticked off with Rio's fibula. Patsy, you injured yourself maybe busting a knuckle on some kid's head? Or
2: I could raise your fibula with a cracked open knee. So K for knee. I used to dress up in mum's, fancy pearls in her gowns and high heels. And then I'd put her makeup on. I used to get into her makeup. But I used to get on my bike, pretend I was driving somewhere fancy. But we had this gravel driveway.
0: Oh, I see.
2: And the bike skid out to the side.
1: Patsy.
2: Cut my knee open really badly. I had like 14 stitches.
0: Oh,
2: and
0: blimey,
2: I was,
0: you really hurt.
2: Plastered from my hip to my ankle when I was about eight, I reckon I was.
0: They used to do that a lot to us. You know that sort of semi-body cast?
1: Yeah.
0: You don't
1: yeah.
0: see that. I think it was just easier than getting x-rayed or putting any kind of money into us as kids. They should just wrap you in a cast rage so that something will heal.
2: Yeah. Not convinced mum didn't say, just can you light a kind of incapitate? No, not incapitate. Mean that she can't actually move around is what I'm trying to say for about 12 weeks.
1: Incapacitated?
2: Thank you.
0: I was worried she was being decapitated. And I was like,
2: why?
0: We don't want those injuries. Decapitated, Christian. I was on my old BMX bike and my head came off. All right,
1: anyway.
0: So we've got D for fib. Which one we go for? The end of fibula. Fibula?
2: And K for knee.
0: Is it K for knee or P for patella?
2: It's K for knee.
0: Okay. K for knee. All right. What injuries did you sustain as a kid that we can tick off our alphabet from?
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0: Christian O'Connell's show. We're trying to do the alphabet, A through to Z, of your injured body parts. Injuries you sustained as a kid. Adrian, Christian, when I was 10, playing in the playground at school, I got the idea of jumping from one wall to another, pretending I was Kit from Knight Rider. I went face first into the first wall.
1: Oh.
0: I was intended to jump on, smashing in my two front teeth. Oh. F for front teeth, Rio. Blood everywhere. Had to be rushed to the dentist with my teeth in a little hanky. Good God, that is. Some of these are intense as well. That yeah, the calls and the conversations I can overhear as well. All right, so we're trying to go through the alphabet of your injured body parts sustained that you got when you were a kid. So far, Rio, what have we ticked off?
2: We've got the fibula, we've got the knee, and we've got the front teeth.
0: Young Alfie and his mum, Louise, would like to tick off E for elbow. Broke his elbow.
2: Ow.
0: Playing Mutant Ninja Turtles at school.
3: Oh,
0: I hope you're okay, Alfie. Let's go and get some calls now. Mark, tell us about your injury you got as a kid.
4: I was in under-11s and got broken my big toe. Ooh.
0: What happened?
4: I was playing hockey, and in hockey, in like the junior levels, we're playing mixed hockey. A little girl was running beside me. She swung her stick, missed the ball, and hit my toe, and made my toe was like sideways.
3: Oh,
0: oh
3: no!
0: Oh God! Yeah.
2: Hockey seems like a terrifying sport to play. I've never wanted to.
0: You've got kids and big sticks.
2: Yeah.
0: What could possibly go wrong?
4: Cudgels.
0: Yeah. Mark, thank you very much for your story, mate.
4: Thank you.
0: Paul, and what's your childhood injury for our A to Z?
5: Broke my hand going too fast, slipped over the handlebars, landed on my right hand, snapped all my three fingers on the right, pushed them back inside my hand.
0: No, come on. That's something I saw in a Roadrunner cartoon. Like a glove. They can't. Please don't tell me they're retractable. I'll never sleep again. The nightmares. What do you mean? Our fingers can go back into the hand.
5: I pushed them between the palm through in under the skin.
0: There's no time in the day that's the right time for this. How dare you call us up and then laugh at my discomfort, Paul? I feel sick right now, Paul. I'm sweating.
5: 8.5 hours waiting at the hospital for
3: a thing.
0: Who's ahead of you with the worst injury? That's what I want to know. Let this poor kid through. His fingers have gone into his hand.
2: He can wait.
0: Yeah, let him out. He's still out the reception, is he?
5: Yeah.
0: To fill out the forms. He can't. They've gone into his hands. He'd never play the piano again. Paul, thank you very much for your call, mate.
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1: Tell me about the injury you got as a kid. I'm trying to go through the alphabet, made up, ticking off all the letters of the alphabet. Your injury sustained as a kid, Rio. We have from a listener's donations and the team so far.
2: We have E for elbow. We have F for fibula. H for hand. K for knee. And two T's, teeth and toe.
0: Christian, as a kid, one of the many games we played with the neighbour's kids was to be towed behind a bike whilst on our roller skates. This hill went pear-shaped once. Going down a hill, I realised I was going too fast on my skates. Panicked, let go of the bike, ended up crashing onto brand new bitumen.
3: Oh.
0: I was like a smear of raspberry jam.
3: Ouch.
0: Scars down my knees and elbows. I'm 56, I still have the scars.
1: Wow.
0: That's
1: wow.
0: From Denise. Christian, when I was 10, I was climbing a tree and there was a branch protruding in the shape of a triangle, having recently been cut. My right bicep hit it on the inside as I fell down, sliced it open so much I could see bone.
3: Oh!
0: I'm 38 now, still have got a massive L-shaped scar on the inside of my bicep.
2: That's badass, though.
0: Yeah. B for bicep.
2: B for biceps on.
0: Christian, I can tick off. H for heat. My sister, 2 years older, didn't want to sleep on the top bunk. She didn't want to sleep on the top bunk. No one did. But in the 70s, they didn't have any safety rails.
3: No.
0: At some point, I rolled over and fell out.
3: Gosh.
0: Probably wouldn't have been so bad, but there was an old chest of drawers with jaggedy handles that I landed and bounced off. Up to the hospital for me, Nevington stitches. That's from Donna. All right, let's get some calls. What is your injury that you got as a kid for us, Jess?
4: Oh, I can think of A for ankle for you today.
0: Oh, yeah. What happened to A for ankle?
4: So I was learning to ride a bike. My older brother was teaching me on his BMX, and he decided to jump out in front of me and scare me, and I fell. And the handlebars turned around and got completely twisted, and my ankle got twisted in the bike frame, and I tore all the ligaments in my left ankle.
0: Oh, you poor thing. That is horrendous.
4: My foot was literally sideways. My mum was freaking out, and when she told the doctor said he couldn't, he was racking his brain, he couldn't understand how I didn't break my ankle.
0: Oh, Jess, that's a great one. Thank you very much for giving us a call with it. Have a
4: good
0: week.
4: You're welcome.
0: All right, take care, mate. Bye. Sherry!
4: Have a great day.
0: Sherry, welcome back to the show once more.
5: Christian, I can cross off C for chin.
0: C for chin? We have a chin injury. What happened to your chin?
5: I actually had Coke bottles explode and I ended up with glass embedded in my jawbone.
0: How?
5: Being a child of the 70s, in Perth, soft drink was delivered on flatbed trucks.
0: Yep.
5: And, you know, it gets to 43 degrees on a sunny summer day. And the driver had dropped the bottles off on the front porch. Mum was gardening, asked me to take the bottles inside, so I obliged, carried them in two by two, popped them on the cool vinyl lounge suite. By the time I got the last two bottles on there, they all just went boom.
0: What?
5: So, yeah, I remember, yeah, they exploded. Yeah, they were. And being glass bottles back then. Ambulance trip to the hospital, had to have the glass cut out of my jaw, and 12 stitches as a 5-year-old.
0: God, that's a lot of stitches, you poor thing. You're lucky you're not doing blinded.
5: Oh, I was lucky it didn't hit my jugular vein. I was lucky it was just my chin. I ended up in the Sunday paper. Grandma proudly displayed that photo for...
0: Like a mashed-up old face. And it
2: what news story is
0: yeah,
2: that?
0: It wants out the front page. Put you off your
2: Cocoa
0: Pops.
2: Main.
5: It was, though. It was front page. And I was on the news as well. I actually had Terry Willisey come and interview me.
3: What?
2: He's a very serious political...
0: And now tonight, in a case of very much not the real deal.
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2: This is the greatest and best song in the world. Tribute. Long time ago, me and my brother Kyle here, we was hitchhiking down a long and lonesome road. All of a sudden, there shined a shiny demon in the middle of the road. And he said,

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1: Oh, it's quite guttural.
0: A bit raspy, that one.
2: It's chilling, is yes. What it is.
0: Sound like a death rattle. Better get my affairs in order. Today is World Relaxation Day. Mm. Welcome to my spa. So, we're asking to make a movie relaxed. Mmm. Mmm. 51st naps.
3: Silver plus.
0: Now, when you relax, you can't be bothering about the red pill, the blue pill, which one, this, that, Mr.
2: Blue
0: Anderson.
2: Pill?
0: Matrix.
3: Oh, Matrix. Yes, a silver. Matrix. Blue pill.
0: Oh, Jason Bourne. Sorry, got the yawn identity.
3: Oh, very good.
0: Not played for you, yeah? The Lays Runner. They're not in that maze. They're just
4: Lays isn't a word. Yeah. Bronze. Yeah.
0: Spar Wars. Darth Vader's having a foot rub. The ending story. Because a never-ending story is so bloody stressful. Yes, when can we leave?
3: Yes.
0: It's never-ending, is it? It's ending. Oh, fine, okay.
3: Gold.
0: Snacks on a plane.
3: Oh, very good. Silver plus.
0: And my left foot rub.
3: Okay. Bronze on foot rub.
0: All right.
2: Too much rubbing on the show today.
3: Zen Her,
0: gold plus.
3: Keira Knightley, very relaxed lady. Bend it like Bikram.
0: Oh, that's very good.
3: Thank you.
0: Very good. Another gold plus.
3: Unfazed and confused.
0: And that's bronze there.
3: And finally, this is the Endota. Endota Spas, a famous spa.
0: Yeah, no, I know the chain. I'm familiar with the brand.
2: Oh, is that it?
0: Where's the comedy?
3: No, that is the comedy.
0: Wait, no, how?
3: You're not relaxed enough to appreciate the comedy.
0: Well, I'm going to relax a bronze your way. All right, what have you got then? Relax a movie. Alone.
3: Oh, very good. Gold.
0: Well done, Stuart. Mary popping into bed for a quick nap.
3: Brilliant.
0: Favourite one of the week.
3: Gold plus.
0: Dell, take a bow, my friend. That is very good. Dude, where's my carver?
3: Oh, gold.
0: That's from Luke. This is spinal ease pillow. So relaxing for spinal ease.
3: Very, very.
0: Yes.
3: Silver plus.
0: Very good, Leonardis. Darlem for massage.
3: Silver.
0: Zen things I hate about you.
3: Silver.
0: Nicole. Bridge over the river Sigh.
3: Oh, good. Gold.
0: But I'm Bethany. Not Terminator. It's quite stressful. You know, that robot trying to kill you.
3: No, very stressful.
0: Terminator. He's coming
3: so
0: after you, but
3: stupid.
0: He's got a teapot.
3: Silver plus.
0: I love that. Now, help me out with this one.
3: Okay.
0: I've been looking at it for a couple of minutes. I don't get it.
3: Mm-hmm.
0: Nappy Gilmore.
3: Having a nap.
0: Oh, my word, I thought it was like a nappy for a baby.
3: That's relaxing.
0: Not really, is it?
3: I guess it's weird.
0: It's only relaxing
3: nappy.
0: If you're a baby. If you're an adult nappy, things aren't working
3: yes,
0: well.
3: Yes, actually, that's a good
0: the
3: point.
0: The piping's broken. Call a plumber.
3: Yes,
0: well done.
3: Goal
0: for 12-year-old Bo.
3: Wow, 12-year-old Bo.
0: Smarter than me. Went over my head. When Harry met Sally's aromatherapist.
3: Bronze.
0: My rocking chair lady.
3: Silver.
0: That's from Glenn. Omnimer.
3: Yeah, I guess silver plus.
0: I came in about 1,000 times. I'm going to get him a pyjamas.
3: Gold.
0: Harry Potter smoker and the Philosopher's Stones.
3: Medicinal, bronze.
0: Calm me if you can.
3: Silver.
0: Dude, where's my spa?
3: Bronze.
0: The Long Good Friday.
3: Silver plus.
0: The Green Chamomile. That's very
3: good. Gold, clever. Very good.
0: In the Namaste of the Father.
3: Silver.
0: Hot Stone Time Machine.
3: Gold.
0: All right, who is the winner?
3: Dale, a ripper with Mary, pop into bed for a quick nap.
0: Love that. Well done, Dale. We're back tomorrow.
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The casualties are mounting. Some of the biggest names in rock history have already fallen. 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The war continues this week, only on Power 100.

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9: Christian O'Connell's show. Patsy, what happened to you yesterday then with Uber Eats while you were snoozing?
10: Oh, well, this is, while the cat's away, the mice will play. I conked out last night. I was a bit exhausted. I don't normally lay down late, but I did it like 5. And I set the alarm for an hour.
9: For a nap?
10: Yeah, I was just so tired.
9: It's beyond like 3:30. There's no point napping.
10: I know. I thought that, but I thought, you know what? Everyone's home. Chris has got...
9: Has he been drinking? One of those, you know.
10: Chris has got everything in hand.
9: Oh, mum's had a bit too much of a medicine.
10: No, it wasn't like that at all. So I set my alarm. Anyway, Chris had sneakily turned it off to let me sleep, which was very sweet.
9: Let you sleep or do not resuscitate.
10: Probably. Knock her out. I can't be bothered talking to her for a few hours.
9: So what, he snuck in and turned off the alarm?
10: Yes.
9: Amazing skills. Wow. As a cat burglar, I didn't quite see him being that subtle.
11: And you think that's sweet?
9: Yeah.
10: Well, yeah. Oh, isn't no, it? Is it not? Am I misreading that?
9: No. He knew what he was doing. Did he then order Uber Eats for himself?
10: No. So then I've woken up and I've looked at my screen to check what time it was. It was like 8:18 or something. Oh, and God. Then on my screen, thank you for your Uber Eats order. And I thought, oh, what have they got? You know what? I slaved away all of yesterday to make this delicious lasagna. I did a beautiful little Greek salad that was in the fridge. I said, listen, dinner's there.
9: That does actually sound really nice. Lovely.
10: Yes. And then I thought, why? What's happened with the lasagna? So I got up and they're like, oh, evening. I said, what's the go with dinner? I've done like a lasagna, and they've ordered this big curry cook up from the local curry house.
9: Shh, don't wait, your
10: mum.
9: That's
10: it.
9: Okay.
10: And Audrey goes,
9: I bet he met the Uber Eats guy out in the driveway. Like, don't stop the car if it's going to start it again. Just keep going. Just keep
10: wake
9: roll
10: up.
9: Around, throw it out the window. I'll catch it. Go deep. Audrey's creeping, take your shoes off.
10: And Audrey goes,
9: Mama Bear should come out like a bear at hibernation. We're ordering about that manky old dry lasagna.
10: Well, they said, oh, yeah, we didn't much care for the lasagna that you'd made. And do you mean to say I slaved away for 2 hours and you ordered Uber Eats? That's highly offensive. So they just left it in the oven, hadn't even, like, put glad wrap on it or anything.
9: I'm with Chris on this, Sween. I mean, fair enough.
0: The Christian O'Connell Show.
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0: Christian O'Connell's show. My eldest daughter really got into pottery.
1: Nice.
0: So last term she started a, I guess an evening class. And every time I picked her up, she was so happy.
1: Aww.
0: And like chilled out. I kept asking more and more, what's it like? What's it like? And then she eventually just said, do you actually want to come along? Is that... Is it? I went, yeah, I think I know. I just worried I'd be terrible. She goes, you will. You'll really struggle. It's really very hard.
2: Vote of confidence.
0: You rush through everything. It's about patience, being present. Ooh, I went, I don't know. Maybe I'll just be the guy that drops you off and picks you up. Do you know what? Time's running out really quickly.
1: Yeah.
0: So I still want to make sure that we're forming and having these bonding experiences because obviously now the weekends are different. She just wants to see her friends. She doesn't want to hang out with mum or dad. So I thought this is a great chance for us to hang out. So I said, actually, do you mind if I did come with you? I don't want it. It's your thing. I don't want to sort of, you know, feel like I'm mussing in on it. She says, that'd be great. We can chat on the way there and catch up on the way back. So it is the highlight of my week now. I'm telling you now, there's something which is both destroying for your soul and your ego, but also essential about learning something new when you're a bit older. Oh my God, it's actually humiliating because you're in a class of six people. They did last term. You've got some bozo white belt turning up. Last week was just 2 hours of pain. There's a bin where when you, whatever you're trying to make on the potter's wheel goes so badly, you just have to go and get up and everyone sees you doing it. It's a small little classroom and put it in this recycling bin. And everyone knows that it's so bad, you can't save it. Nine things went in that bin last week. And even the instructor's relentlessly positive and charming, he's great, Charlie, went, that's one of the highest bin rates I've ever seen in teaching in 7 years.
2: Congratulations.
0: Because your teenage daughter's like, Dad, you need to take this seriously. It's embarrassing. I said, I am trying, I promise you. This is me taking it seriously. It's really hard.
1: What were you trying to make?
0: No, he said, don't even make anything this week. After he realised the sort of level I was at, he goes, Christian, why don't you, you know when there's this, that kid is like, why don't you just practice moulding it into a ball?
2: Just do a blob.
0: Just
2: can
0: make
2: a blob?
0: Ball. And just centering it is called. We just got it to get into the middle of the wheel. So that was last week. This week, he turns up. We turn up yesterday evening. He goes, all right, this week it's all about vases. And straight away, I'm like, vases?
2: You're not ready for vases.
0: I can't do anything. A vase? How are you going to make a vase? So he goes, all you do is this. And when someone's very good at something, they're effortless, aren't they? Mm. It's like three steps. And I'm like, oh, okay. I get back to my little wheel. And what was supposed to be a vase, Rio, how would you describe those very squat objects?
2: It's a very postmodern approach to the vase. It's very flat and weirdly textural. Like the outside you'd expect to be smooth and soft. And it's got deep grooves.
0: Very,
2: very
0: deep,
2: odd places.
0: Uneven grooves.
2: Yes.
0: Couple of fingerprints. One of them got mashed in so badly. And he went, I don't even know. How did you do that? He goes, I turned away. It was going really well. And then I've turned it into a flower. It's not a vase anymore. I've turned it into a petal.
2: I don't even know what that could possibly be used
0: as. A petal.
2: As. Yeah,
1: doorstop.
2: Doorstop, paperweight.
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0: 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The Christian O'Connell Show, Extra Time Waster. We're looking for your dog bands. Thanks to Specsavers, we do have glasses to give away right now. 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We're looking for your dog bands. It is World Dog Week. Latest data to dog owners shows that over 7 in 10 Aussies... Oh, it's going to be so emotional I say that word, Aussies. I love you guys. I did. 7 in 10 Aussies are willing to spend more on their dogs than themselves. No. Well, the soulless team does, but they're not right in the heed. The research has found that dog owners spend over $1,000 a year on luxury items for their dogs.
1: Oh, wow.
0: Such as spa treatments, dog strollers, and gourmet food. Dog get stroller. A life! I love my dog, but come on!
2: You wouldn't get a little stroller for
0: it? No. I tell you what, I did buy over the weekend, though. I was in the bottle shop Saturday, and I saw that... right at the till, they had dog beer.
1: Oh, for goodness sake. What does that mean?
0: Well, it's like bone broth. Oh. So I was getting some beer for myself. Like, why not? Get my dog one. Oh. Right? And the guy let me... I had my dog in the bottle shop. And I went, is that dog beer? He goes, yeah, it's supposed to be really nice. I got it, right? It's like bone broth or something. I did. The dog hated it. I finished the rest of it.
1: Oh!
2: Stroller for
0: it? No. I tell you what, I did buy over the weekend.

0: Oh, that's it. We're looking for your dog bands. Dog bands?
1: Mm.
0: You know what the dogs love listening to? Snoop Scooby Doo.
2: What?
3: Mm. No, that's wrong. Sorry.
0: Canine Inch Nails.
3: Gold.
0: That's it. Now, honestly, that bone broth's done me in. Hound Garden.
3: Oh, good. Oh. Silver Plus.
0: Cold Nose Play. Dogs have got
3: they've
0: cold.
3: Very famously. Cold
0: famously. Very famously. King Charles of Leon. Go on, that's it, gold.
3: Gaz is a gold.
0: That's bone broth powers. And Black Labbeth.
3: Oh, good. Yeah. Gold also.
0: Okay. Rio, what have you got then? Dog bands.
3: Dolly Parton's in the doghouse.
0: Yeah?
3: She's Collie Parton.
1: Yeah. Bit,
3: all right, this is
0: bit a obvious. Bronze.
3: Difficult one to land, but I'm going to try it.
0: Chihuahua.
3: To fetch mode.
0: Oh, that's very good. Gold plus.
3: And Poodle of Mud.
0: Terrible. Bronze.
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I said, are you gonna be my girl? 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

0: 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Extra time waster. 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
1: Ready.
0: Let's do it.
2: How much is that?
0: One of the best songs of our times. Dido. Whoever sung this.
2: The one with the waggly
0: chair. This is a dusty old track. It is, isn't it? Yeah. Patsy brought her gramophone in for us and just plugged it in, you know? That's her. All right, dog bands, Lincoln Dog Park.
1: Silver.
0: What well done, Davin. Hoodoo Poodles.
1: That's so funny, girl.
0: It is. It's pleasing to say as well.
1: Hoodoo Poodles.
0: Great name for dog groom business in Australia, right?
1: Yes.
0: The Hoodoo Poodles. Well done, Scotty. Jeff Barkley.
1: Gold.
0: Yeah, Eliza, well done. Schnauzerfinger.
1: Silver.
0: Janet, well done. Not Dido, Fido, yeah, right, Dale.
1: Silver miners.
0: Oh, very good. Earth, Wind and Fire Hydrants.
1: Silver.
0: Shih Tzu 2. Shih Tzu 2.
1: Oh, yeah, I see what you're doing there. Yeah, Silver Plus.
0: Yeah, well done. Kennel G. Not Kenny G.
1: Kennel G.
0: Great name for dog. Stuart, well done. Not the butthole surface, but the butthole sniffers.
1: Okay, bronze.
0: Yeah. Oh, no. That was from Justin. Bone Pugs and Harmony.
1: Good God.
0: Christy with a K, well done. English Pointer Sisters, well done, Glenn.
1: Silver.
0: Notorious P-U-G.
1: Silver Plus.
0: Andy, well done. The Police.
1: Gold.
0: Hall and Coates. Beautiful
1: Gold
0: coat.
1: Gold,
0: yeah.
1: Plus.
0: Yeah.
1: Very good.
0: And Daryl Hall has got a lovely coat of hair. It is,
1: yes,
0: gorgeous.
1: Yes, beautiful.
0: Yeah,
1: beautiful,
0: works at two levels, Tony. Shit's Not. That is so good. Yeah. Shit's Not is so good.
1: I gotta do Gold.
0: Yeah, that's Santa, well done. Ario Bum Dragon.
1: Come on, that's not.
0: No, it is. That's Gold Plus in my book. Glenn, I love it.
1: Gold.
0: Taylor Great Dane.
1: Silver.
0: Motley Shih Tzu.
1: Silver Plus.
0: Pooh Bear Clan. Instead of the Wu-Tang Clan. The Pooh Bear Clan.
1: Gold.
0: From Greg. And Pedigree Chum 41. Oof, some 41. Ooh, reference.
1: Silver.
0: All right, who is the winner today?
1: It's got to be Hoodoo Poodles.
0: Yeah,
1: Scotty.
0: Strong start from Scotty. Well done, best in show today.
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11: There's no better.
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11: My dad wrestled Andre the Giant at Festival Hall.
12: I helped out Colin Hay, the lead singer of Men at Work, change his car tyre.
13: My dad did his plumbing apprenticeship with John Farnham back in the 60s.
14: Christian O'Connell's weakest claim to fame.
0: Those were just last week's. No claim to fame is too weak for us. Melanie kicks us off. Christian, 10 years ago we got married on the beach at Fiji at our favourite resort, Plantation Island. A few years prior to that, when Castaway the movie had been filming, Tom was staying there. Tom Hanks left the raft and Wilson the volleyball as a gift to the hotel.
15: Yes,
0: for looking after him.
15: I was conceived at Plantation Island, actually. Oh, I spent a lot of time there. I've seen that.
0: Is that right?
15: It's true. 100% true.
0: You were conceived at Plantation Island?
15: Yeah, it's a long story.
0: On the raft. Yes. Don't come a knocking if the rafts are rocking. This is amazing. Right next to where we got married for the wedding photos, I sat on the raft from the movie Castaway with Wilson as one of the guests. That is great, Mel. Thank you very much. All right, so as always, you give us a call. Tell us your weakest claim to fame. More of us have got a very shabby, shoddy, weak claim to fame than a really great one. We want to celebrate those every week. John's up first today. John.
16: G'day, Christian. How are you?
0: Very good. John, what is your weakest claim to fame?
16: Yeah, my mum used to catch the bus to school with Barry Crocker.
0: Oh, wow. I mean, what a school trip that must have been with a young Barry Crocker.
16: He used to work in Myers in Geelong, apparently, and he used to look after her on the way to school and make sure she didn't get off at the wrong stop or something. Or
15: he did the Neighbours theme, is that right? Yeah. Is that Barry Crocker?
16: Yeah, original Neighbours theme, Christian, which I know you'd be into.
0: Yeah.
16: So.
0: Yeah, he must have made a few quid from that. I mean, huge theme tune. They used to make so much money from that. I love that. What a great one involving Barry. We've never had a Barry Crocker. And I hope we get more Barry Crockers from this moment onward. I hope you've opened up a portal now for more Barry Crocker stories. John, that's a great one. I'll send you a prize. Thanks, you're cool.
16: Thanks, mate.
0: Okay, didn't know we were going to get that this morning, huh? Barry Crocker story. Who we got here? Chris.
17: Hey, Christian, how you going?
0: Yeah, I'm good. Welcome to the show, Christoph. And what's your weakest claim to fame, mate?
17: Well, I was in the early 80s. I was the Chevron, and it was a Sunday night. I was having a few drinks and at the bar with the girlfriend, and I turned to the left, and there was Meatloaf. He was at the bar, and he was just standing there, and I had to talk to him because I said, mate, it's the best album that came out of the 70s, and I know every word to it. And he said, thank you very much. He was
0: all right,
17: very
0: Bonnie
17: polite.
0: Meltram, just drink your beer. We're not doing countdown.
17: No. He continued to drink the beer.
0: Quick, real quick. You've ordered another one. No, if you don't want it, no. Old Bonnie Meltram wannabe next to me here. That's a great one, Chris. Thank you very much for your story. Let's go to, who we got here? Brendan.
18: G'day, Christian. How are you?
0: Yeah, I'm good. Brendan, what's your weakest claim to fame?
18: Earlier this year at a Bali charity golf event, I outdrove Nick Riewoldt.
15: Wow.
0: That's some big talk. You know what? Did you really, or is that one of those stories? That is a big guy, athletic guy, big wingspan. There's a lot of power in there.
18: I'm a pocket rocket.
0: Get out of here. I doubt this. I'm calling BS.
18: No BS.
0: How dare you call up and shame a great man on that? Trying to throw shade on Ruru. No way.
15: Not on this show, Brendan.
0: No.
18: No.
0: Yes. No, it's not called the Wednesday BS. It happened. Like a child. It happened. The pocket rocket. You ever heard a golfer called the pocket rocket? No. All right. What is your weakest claim to fame?
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0: Christian O'Connell's show.
1: What is your weakest claim to fame? We want to hear all about it. Let's go to Anna here. Anna!
2: Hello!
1: Hello, Christian. Anna. Welcome to the show. Thanks for calling.
2: Thank you.
1: Anna, what have you got for us then? What is your weakest claim to fame, mate?
2: My weakest claim to fame is Kylie Minogue came to a party at my house.
3: Oh,
1: this
3: wow.
1: This is a big one.
2: Yes. A long time ago, 1984, just before she hit the screens on Neighbours, she was famous then as Danny Minogue's sister, and Danny was really big in young talent time. And I was having a party to go away overseas, and somebody I knew was going out with Danny Minogue's sister, and she was coming to our party.
1: So how old are you? You're throwing a party to go overseas. Back in the 80s, that was a big deal.
2: I was going to be an exchange student, so I was
1: Where did you go?
2: I went to Malaysia.
1: Oh, cool. And so how long was Kylie there? Can you remember any of it? Or is it one of those stories that's a very distant memory now?
2: That's nearly 40 years ago. She was very small and very quiet.
1: Oh, she's just younger.
2: I think she's always been small. I don't think she got any bigger.
4: Yeah. What was she like at the party?
2: She's quiet. She didn't talk to anyone. She sat in the darkest part of the room.
4: Dear, and sad now.
1: She was living the shade of her sister Danny, you see. Oh, that's the Minogue story.
4: Wow.
1: From shade to sunshine.
3: She would have been at Camberwell High at that time.
1: Oh, let's go deep dive.
2: I believe so.
3: She still would have been at school, yeah.
2: Yeah, she would have been, because she's younger than me, but not by much. So, and I was 17, so... Yes, well, she would have been.
1: I'm glad that you did that, Pat. So we get a timeline here.
3: Yeah, I bet she had like a bubble skirt on and lace gloves or something.
2: I think she might have had those sort of high-waisted, you know, Levi's 501.
3: Oh, with the 501.
1: With the belt. Yeah. And what about shoes? You know? What shoes does she pair that with? Jenny shoes?
2: I don't know. Like brogues, I think, was the go back then.
3: Yeah, sure. Cool.
1: Yeah. Awesome. Anna, thank you very much. You're cool, mate. Have a good day.
2: Thank you.
1: Rhonda.
5: Yes, hello. How are you?
1: I'm good, Rhonda. Rhonda, what is your weakest claim to fame for us?
5: Well, this is going back a few years when I was playing competition tennis just locally.
1: Oh, yeah, Camberwell High.
5: Oh, no.
1: Oh, Degrassi High.
5: No, it was the Ely Park Tennis Club then.
1: Oh, gosh, yeah, it was one of the three.
5: And I played against Pat Cash's mum all day.
1: I'll take you on and your mum.
5: And that's my only claim to fame. But, yeah, she was, Pat bought this for me and Pat bought that.
1: Oh, give it a last one. Pat, try and see if Pat can return my serve.
4: Did you win or did you lose, Rhonda? How'd you go? Yeah.
5: Well, I won. I beat her by 10 games, she wouldn't come into
4: games.
5: Lunch.
4: Games only go to six. Interesting scoring system. Nick Revolt drove longer than him. Beat Cash's mum.
1: We've had some tall claims today. Rhonda, we love that. We'll send you a prize. You really made us laugh today. Thank you.
5: Oh, thank you.
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0: Christian O'Connell show. Bunk beds, trampolines and things exploding. We've lumped all those things together. They're not related, but any stories about bunk beds, trampolines or explosions? Christian, when I was a kid, I used to put tennis balls in the microwave. Made the tennis balls bounce better for down ball.
1: Oh, I had no idea. I wish I knew that.
0: Then I thought I'd try liquid paper. It exploded and blew up the microwave.
2: Very different.
0: Yeah, a bit too metallic-ish, that liquid paper, I'd fear, Rob.
1: Oh, dear.
0: Christian, I'm a twin. Me and my other twin, we used to pull the mattress off the bunk beds and practice judo throws on them. Hilarity did not ensue. Dislocated my brother's shoulder very badly. That's from Lisa. Rebecca. Six-year-old me broke my arm whilst engaged in a very simple competition with my friend who could jump the furthest from the top of her bunk bed. Didn't we all do that?
2: Oh, yeah.
0: The joy in jumping from the top of the bunk bed. I was winning. Was, until I broke my arm. Mary's got her memory of jumping on a trampoline in the school gym and supposedly going to leap over the vault, but accidentally putting her legs through the springs. That was the hot lava bit down the sides. Isn't it hot lava? Not jumping anywhere. Just cut open my shins. That was me, gym done for the day. All right, 9414-1043. Your stories are involving bunk beds, trampolines, and things exploding. Lisa, good morning, Lisa.
3: Hi, how are you?
0: I'm good, Lisa. What's your story for us?
3: Okay, now, I don't condone any children to ever do what I'm about to tell you, okay? So my kid got about 150 sparklers and wrapped them up with gaffer tape. And one morning they went out the front, we were getting ready for school, and next second the whole house shook, things fell off shelves, and they made like a sonic boom. They blew a hole in the front wall. Ridiculously loud, ridiculously loud. But it got worse. So we went off to school, which was all good. And I came home from dropping them at school. 20 minutes later, I had the hazmat police there in suits. Everything.
0: Wow. What,
3: thinking
0: like
3: that we were
0: a bomb squad?
3: Yes.
0: That is unbelievable.
3: It was ridiculous. And I can't believe that all the windows in the house didn't break. It was so loud.
0: Yeah, but 150 sort of, you know, sparklers now. It's going to create a big bang early in the morning, isn't it?
3: Especially when I think it had like three rolls of, like, gaffer tape wrapped around it to compact it.
0: Wow. And were the bomb squad like, listen, you know, sparklers are a gateway drug into harder bombs.
3: Yes. Oh, they were banned. They were never allowed to buy sparklers after that.
0: Yeah, they must have thought you were harbouring a sleeper cell or something.
3: Oh, no, they thought we had something far more sinister in the house. And my husband went over the road and told the neighbours off.
0: I want to see.
3: My wife
0: called the bomb squad, you cowards.
3: Well,
0: what's wrong with a sonic boom at 7 a.m? I like the fact as well, in the kids' mind, the best time to do this before school.
1: Before we have breakfast,
0: we have the Weet-Bix, bloat stuff up.
3: He thought, like, you know, my wife and kids could have been blown up, and all you did was call the bomb squad guy.
0: Yeah. Lisa, thank you very much for your story.
3: No worries. Have a good day.
0: All right, bunk beds, trampolines, and explosions.
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0: Christian O'Connell Show. Look, if your story's about bunk beds, trampolines, and explosions, Christian, I've got a story for you. Good morning to Kim, already at work. Christian, I've got a story about falling off a triple bunk bed.
1: Oh,
2: why did they?
0: I didn't know. Yeah, didn't know they
2: beds.
0: Went up to triple bunk beds. That's... when I was in school camp. 10 years of age, first time I'd gone to a week-long camp away from home. The cabins at this campsite had 12 cabins for the girls, 12 for the boys. In each cabin was two sets of triple bunk beds and one single bed for the camp leader. It was tradition that the other kids got to sleep on the bottom two beds, whilst newbie first-timers were sent up the very long ladder to sleep on the top. Keep going, top bed. I had a very big fear of heights and dreaded sleeping that high up at night. And my worst nightmare came true when, during the night, first night, I managed to roll off the top bunk bed, despite the fact there were bed rails, and flew down, landing on top of the camp leader. Fortunately, neither myself or the camp leader were badly injured, but I was winded and so was he.
1: Oh.
0: Bruises all over my torso and back. Screamed bloody murder in pain, woke up the whole camp. They were so embarrassed. Needs to say, I never slept on that tongue bark ever again. Great plot there. Great idea, Kim. At the end of the week-long camp, I was given the skydiving award. Kim, that's a lovely story. Thank you very much. Jamie, good morning, Jamie.
3: Good morning. How you going?
0: I'm good, Jamie. So, you got a story about explosions for us.
3: Yeah, so I was actually quite young, but my brother at the time was about 17, 18, and it was the end of the year footy party, and they had it at my mum and dad's house. And we had a fire drum at the top of the driveway, which was concrete underneath. And they decided to go up to the factories that backed behind our house and get a whole heap of wood pallets to keep the fire going. Put it on top across the fire drum and it couldn't breathe. And it actually exploded and combusted from underneath and broke all of the concrete. Like it all shattered into a million pieces and flew all over our roof, the neighbor's roof.
0: The main reactor at Chernobyl.
3: It was so loud. It was honestly like a bomb had gone off.
2: So you blew up the driveway.
0: Yeah.
3: Yeah, so my dad had a concrete, it was just concrete, and then they put wood and then, a fire drum on top of it, and because it couldn't breathe up, it went under and combusted.
0: Of course. That is...
3: It was pretty awful.
0: What did Mum and Dad do?
3: They were fast asleep. They woke up. Dad thought it was hilarious. Mum, not so much. Had to apologize to the neighbours.
0: That is like the normal scenario, isn't it? Dad carried on sleeping. There's been an internal explosion just outside the house and he's still catching Z's.
3: Mum was not happy because at the time Dad was a concreter and it took 2 years to fix the concrete as well.
0: Great big crater there for two years.
3: It literally was a crater and it almost looks like the shape of Australia too.
0: Jamie, you're a great storyteller. Thank you very much for that one. Really made us laugh.
3: No,
0: thank you.
3: See ya, bye.
0: Rob. Hello, Rob.
4: Good morning, team. How are you?
0: We're good, Rob. I understand you've got another one about explosions.
4: I certainly have. Had a Hills Hoist clothesline in the backyard. Decided we didn't want that and we cut it off at ground level. Built a nice little fire pit around it. Had our first fire in it. My partner and I were sitting around having a nice drink, enjoying the stars. Then all of a sudden where I cut the pipe off, it had expanded that much that it just shattered and blew half the fire out of the fire pit. Concrete and ash went everywhere.
0: Wow, you're lucky not to get injured.
4: Well, I was pretty lucky. I found it kind of funny. My partner, she was a little concerned.
0: Sure, yeah. Some people can get like that, can't they?
4: The dogs scattered everywhere, so I overcame that
0: not
4: by
0: actually
4: getting a plow.
0: You mean he just scattered, not bits of him were scattered everywhere. It's not a clarity. The dog didn't get blown up, did it?
4: No. They just ran to the hills.
0: Yeah.
4: And then to fix the problem, got a plow disc, put a couple of little legs on it and sat it in the bottom of the fire pit and haven't had a problem since.
0: Oh, right, that's great. That's why his grand designs haven't come round. All right, Rob, thank you very much. You're cool.
4: Righto, see ya.
0: Cheers, Rob. Let's squeeze one last one in. Kirsty.
5: Are you?
0: Kirsty, you got a story about trampolines. Off you go, mate.
5: I do. Would have been probably late 80s. One Christmas, my parents bought my brother and I our first trampoline at home, and Dad took much pride in making us sit in our dressing gowns on the driveway while he fixed it all up and put it all together, and it was one of those classic old 80s ones with no sides and the terrible springs, and, you know, fabulous. And Dad fixed it all up, and we jumped up ready to go on. And he goes, no, I'm gonna show you how it's done. And he jumps up in the middle of the trampoline in classic Kiwi Dad fashion in his jandals and got on the middle of it, and his feet touched the bottom of the grass, and he pinged six of the springs and tore the middle of the mat. And so,
0: Might rush that assembly a bit there, Dad. Watch this.
5: This morning, my brother and I were left sitting in our dressing gowns with no trampoline, and Dad standing in the middle of it.
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0: Yeah.
5: Yep.
0: Kirsty, thank you very much for your call, mate. Thanks for calling the show.
5: No worries. 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
3: Well, hello there, Amanda. How are you this afternoon?
4: I'm okay. How
3: Breaking
4: are you?
3: Breaking news. Yoko Ono has just revealed plans. She will walk nude through Times Square to protest the Iran war, calling the demonstration a final plea for peace. The event would include a small group of supporters and the relevant permit and paperwork.
4: Oh, of course.
3: So, well, you get to have paperwork stamped for everything these
4: days. Get it stamped.
3: Haven't the people of Iran suffered enough?
4: How old is Yoko now?
3: She's 90.
4: Yeah.
3: 90.
4: I tell you what.
3: Doing all right?
4: I've come around to Yoko. I think she's always held true to her life.
3: Hang on. When were you against Yoko?
4: Well, you know, we always mock Yoko.
3: Do we?
4: Oh, you always
3: mock. I do not.
4: I bet you've got a piece of music here ready to play.
3: Okay, I'll put it to you.
4: Okay, here we go.
3: Yoko.
4: Brendan.
3: Walking through Times Square in the nude, or Yoko performing.
4: When do I mock Yoko?
3: Choose your poison. This is my favourite bit.
4: This might be her walking barefoot. She stood on a cigarette.
3: Okay. Anyway, that's news as it comes across my desk.
4: Fair enough, too.
3: Thursday, action-packed show today. Oh, we've got those young fellas. Remember the three brothers in a boat?
4: The McLean brothers.
3: Yeah.
4: They are three Scottish young men to raise money. It wasn't a canoe, it was a rowing boat. But it's purpose built. But still, the three of them, without any support vessels, rowed from Peru to Cairns. Quite an absolutely extraordinary feat. They're charming, wonderful boys. We spoke to them when they arrived in Australia. They've written a book about their adventures. We're going to be catching up with them.
3: Instagram makes its return, and we can't do anything until we do the Fast Five. Would you like to play, or would you like to hear Yoko Ono sing? It's up to you.
4: That's what spurred on the McLean brothers.
3: Well, play the Fast Five. It's Jonesy and Amanda driving you home for Jam Nation.
5: Power 100.

0: Hello there, it's Jonesy and Amanda. What would you rather have? Yoko Ono running nude through Times Square or Yoko Ono singing? What would you like?
1: I'm going to opt for this because I know that you don't want to hear it.
0: Let's get into the fast five.
2: How fast can this thing go?
3: Faster than the speed of light.
4: Jonesy and Amanda.
5: Fast five.
0: Five questions. Can you go all the way and answer all five questions correctly?
1: If you answer question five correctly, you'll get to hear Yoko Ono's singing, obviously. Really? And a $500 Funlab voucher with Holy Moly Golf Club, the wild side of mini golf.
0: Jacob is in Broadmeadows. Would you like that, Jacob?
6: Oh, that'd be awesome.
1: I think he means the prize rather
0: not
1: than...
0: Yoko Ono.
6: Yeah, the prize. That'd be awesome.
0: Yeah, of course, of course. Yeah. Yoko walking naked through Times Square.
1: You said running a minute ago. I don't know. It should be more alarming. Will she have shoes on at least? Because it's a bit grubby.
0: Well, Times Square is very grubby.
1: Watch out for the needles.
0: Jacob, question one for you.
1: Question one. Which AC/DC member wears a school uniform on stage, Jacob?
6: Angus Young.
1: Angus there Young, we're off and running.
0: Let's play Cover Me.
7: Cover Me.
8: Cover Me. I got you covered, boss.
0: This is a Gregorian chant version of which song?
1: Remember in the 80s where Gregorian chants went to number one?
0: Did they? Next to Aha.
1: And Yoko Ono.
0: Jacob.
6: Yeah?
1: What's the song, Jacob?
6: Oh, I've no idea, sorry.
1: Oh, Jacob. Okay.
0: You just did it for Yoko. Leanne is in Penrith.
1: Hello, Leanne.
9: Hi, how are you?
1: Very well. Have a listen to this Gregorian chant version of a famous song.
0: Leanne.
1: What's the song, Leanne?
9: In the Air Tonight, Phil Collins.
0: Yes, yeah. It is. Yeah.
1: Slightly less Gregoria. Question number three. A standard dinner fork has how many prongs or tines, as they're known?
0: Mm.
9: Four.
1: Yeah, it's got four. In the old days, it had two prongs, much like a tiny pitchfork, but they added a third prong during the Renaissance and to twirl pasta. Three prongs created an uneven balance of force when pushing down on food, so they settled for four in the 19th century.
0: Didn't we in Australia invent the spork or the splayed?
1: That was a big era of wedding presents when my mum got married.
0: Splades.
1: I think we've got some splades from when mum got married.
0: Why don't we use splades anymore? What happened?
1: I don't know. They were for sort of eating rice and things that are very, you know, you can just scoop up. Peas and things.
0: Because a lot of people,
1: Mornay, nice bit of Mornay. Because in our mother's era, everything was mixed with cornflour just to thicken it up.
0: It's like a
1: bowl of sick.
0: What brand of beer does Homer Simpson drink, Leanne?
9: I never watched The Simpsons. I didn't like them.
1: Okay. Sorry, Leanne.
0: Watch a commentary, Leanne. Just the answer would be fine. I'm a big Simpsons perv. I'm a fan.
1: Well, that's question number four. Should Jonesy be arrested?
0: Play the Fast Five. It's Jonesy and Amanda driving you home for Jam Nation.
4: Jonesy.
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1: How fast can this thing go?
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3: Jonesy and Amanda's
2: Fast Five.
4: We're into the Fast Five.
5: We're up to question number four.
0: Dave's Jonesy, in Carrum Dave. Downs.
5: Hello, Dave.
6: Hello, how you doing?
5: Very well. This is a question very close to Brendan's heart. What brand of beer does Homer Simpson drink?
6: Duff.
5: Duff beer.
0: Duff man. I got a six-pack of Duff at home.
5: Is it actual beer?
0: Yeah, it's beer.
5: But it's been made post-Simpsons.
0: Chewy's made it. The Chewy's Brewery Company
5: as
0: made
5: a,
0: it.
5: As a homage to the Simpsons.
0: Yeah, and then the Simpsons people sued, or there was a legal action, cease and desist, and then the a full carton of Duff beer. Don't yawn while I'm telling you this.
5: Sorry, I'm tired, Brendan. I've had a long week.
0: I know you have. But the Chewy's people were given a cease and desist, and so the cartons became quite valuable.
5: But so
0: my kids bought me a six-pack. Which is just sitting in my shed.
5: The beer didn't exist separate to the show, meaning there wasn't a Duff beer in real life before The Simpsons.
0: No.
5: Question number five. Here you go for the prize,
0: Dave.
5: Which English indie rock band is returning to play in Australia in 2027, marking the first shows here in 15 years?
6: Ice
5: House? No.
0: Sarah's in Deer Park.
5: Hello, Sarah.
7: Hi.
5: So, which,
7: how are we?
5: We're
0: good,
5: very
0: thanks.
5: Well, thank you. I think one of the members of radio of this band lives in Tassie. Am I right in saying that?
0: I don't think so.
5: It's really doesn't.
0: I think you're thinking about the other one.
5: Who's the other one?
0: You're thinking of the Violet Femmes.
5: Am I?
0: Yeah.
5: Is that the one who runs
0: Curator
5: Dark
0: of
5: Mofo?
0: Of Mona.
5: No. The Dark Mofo.
0: Yeah, but Mona, the museum.
5: Yeah, but no, not the. He doesn't own the museum.
0: No, he's a curator. Then.
5: No, he's not.
0: Oh, okay.
5: Anyway, which English indie rock band is returning to play in Australia in 2027? They haven't played here for 15 years.
0: Yeah.
7: That would be the Wonderful Radiohead.
5: Yes, it is.
7: Give me my music bowl.
0: Yes, what a great.
7: Yes.
0: I want to see Radiohead. Can we get Creep on, Ryan?
6: Yeah.
5: While you're doing that, I think. Maybe it's right. Maybe you are. There's a Violet Femmes.
0: Okay, well, why don't we just Google on air?
5: Yeah, I will. Yeah. But he doesn't run the
0: now
5: art gallery.
0: Like a podcast.
5: He doesn't run the art gallery.
0: No, he was part of it.
5: No, he runs Dark Mofo.
0: Okay.
5: Suck on that. But I'm a
0: creep. There it is. Sarah, congratulations to you as you're being serenaded by Radiohead. You've won the Jam Pack, a $500 Fun Lab voucher with Holy Moly Golf Club, the wild side of mini golf. Thank you, Sarah.
7: Thank you guys so much. I listen to you every day, every morning, every afternoon on my way home. You guys are amazing. Thank you from the bottom of my heart. Thank
5: Sarah,
7: you.
5: How lovely.
7: My son is going to love this. He's got school holidays coming up. We've just moved house. This is amazing. Thank you so much.
5: Sarah.
7: Thank you.
5: Oh, well, aren't you lovely?
0: I hope you have a good time. Thank you, Sarah.
5: Even though
0: it's nice
5: she was serenaded with Creep.
0: Good on you, Sarah. You carry on about your business.
5: Yeah, absolutely.
0: Welcome back here
5: that's
0: anytime.
5: That's nice. Absolutely.
0: Yeah, any other thing you want to Google on air or anything like that?
5: No, well, I like to have some information.
0: Well, no, but, you know, the thing that separates us between a podcast is money, because we get paid money.
5: What separates us from the apes again?
0: And the other thing that separates is that we're on the ball with stuff.
5: Well, we both were incorrect.
0: I know. So we might as well just be doing a podcast.
5: Okay. Does that mean I get to sit on a beanbag?
0: Coming up, some more ACA gold on the way. It's Jonesy and Amanda driving you home for Jam Nation.
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0: Hello there, it's Jonesy Demander driving you home. ACA last night, the Brazen Baker. That's my own title for that. Quite frankly, I was a little disappointed that ACA didn't have a title, but it's the story, copyright Jonesy, of the Brazen Baker.
1: Now, what would you pay for a fancy birthday cake? Nadine charges $180 for her creations. But look beneath the icing. What exactly are you paying for?
0: So what happened? Nadine the Baker, the BB, the Brazen Baker.
2: Was it actually, instead of a sponge cake, just a sponge?
0: That's
2: a
0: what you do.
2: Kitchen sponge?
0: You do that for toddlers because they're not going to eat it.
2: No, you just take photos and say, look what I made you.
0: What she did, her oven was broken. This is what Nadine said. So necessity being the mother of invention, she's gone down to Woolies, bought five of those $7...
2: The famous mud cakes.
0: The famous mud cakes. She's put them all together.
2: Do you mean stacked on top of each other?
0: Yeah.
2: Not long ways.
0: No. Unless you're
2: making made a tray.
0: I'm making it. But you could do that.
2: Hungry caterpillar.
0: So what she's done, she's stacked and she's iced over the top.
2: All right.
0: And she's given it to a customer.
2: Right.
0: Charged her $180.
2: Right.
0: Nadine said that her oven was broken.
2: So how did she twig that there was
0: well,
2: wasn't
0: well, this is where she's come unstuck. She hasn't cut off the old icing of the mud cake. Those mud cake icing, it's
2: very
0: chocolate.
2: Distinctive.
0: And it's got the little vanilla swirl.
2: Yeah, yeah, yeah. It's very distinctive.
0: So someone's bit into the cake. Because quite frankly, I'm a bit with Nadine here. No one ever eats the cake.
2: No, but also if the insides taste nice,
0: yeah,
2: does it matter that she didn't make it herself?
0: It's a lot of mud cake though.
2: But that's a lot of layers of icing to cut through.
0: What's seven fives?
2: Ryan.
0: Please.
2: 35.
0: So it's cost her $35. Bit of artistic.
2: Well, she's had to put fondant in there. And she put some artistic stuff on the top.
0: I think it's probably fair enough. Although they didn't call her the Brazen Baker, they had a bunch of puns that you would have been raging with jealousy over.
3: This baker self-taught the issue self-raising.
4: Oh. Your name is really getting dragged through the mud cake and we're hoping to be able to clear things up.
0: There you go.
2: Pastry.
0: It's no piddler on the roof. No. Do you remember piddler on the roof?
2: No one's up for a cake.
0: Or the cul-de-sac of creeps. Do better, ACA. It's Jonesy Demander driving you home for Jam Nation.
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0: Across Australia, it's Jonesy and Amanda driving you home.
1: I came across an interesting story, and it involves, they've called her an elderly tourist. I don't know if she's elderly, but she's probably, what, in the early 80s or something like that. Is that elderly these days? Have a look at that picture. How would you describe that woman?
0: She looks like a nice granny.
1: A nice granny. That's exactly what she looks like. She's a nice granny on holidays. She's got a little pink hat.
0: Yep.
1: Got her sunglasses, her two walking poles. Mm-hmm. She's out for a big day walk. This has happened in Germany. She has found herself in a queue, and she thought, this looks nice.
0: Yeah.
1: And she's joined a queue without knowing it, to a thing called Berghain, B-E-R-G-H-A-I-N, in case anyone's interested in planning their holidays. So Berghain has an interesting history. So all these people, she didn't look at everyone else in the queue there. She's standing up. A mile.
0: There's a lot of bum bags.
1: A lot of sort of black bears, you know, those sort of men singlets and that kind of stuff.
0: Yep.
1: Berghain is apparently one of those places that's almost as famous for its mythology as it is for what you actually get in this crazy club. It's set inside a huge abandoned power station in Berlin, and it's known for its intense techno underground atmosphere, and these words tell you everything, an incredible sense of freedom.
0: Rare.
1: So no photos are allowed. You can dress however free you like. And it's got a big history with Berlin's queer and alternative nightclub scene. So sometimes people spend a few hours, some people spend an entire day dancing, exploring, and losing themselves in the experience. So she somehow found herself, she was on a walking tour through the district.
0: Yeah.
1: She said, oh, maybe I'll queue up here for a cup of tea. Next minute, she's in that queue. At the last minute, a guide spotted her and managed to get her out just in time.
0: Right.
1: Because inside, DJ Restricted was playing.
0: Right. Maybe she's into that.
1: I think she was bewildered.
0: Yeah, right.
1: She went to Berghain and was bewildered.
0: It's like when you went into Knotfest. Although that was an accident.
1: No.
0: It's Jonesy and Amanda driving you home for Jam Nation.
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0: What about the McLean brothers?
1: The brothers McLean. We love these guys. There's three brothers. They are quite extraordinary. We spoke to them last year when they rowed without any support vessels from Peru to Queensland.
0: Yeah.
1: They are quite extraordinary. And the adventures they had, they raised money. They're incredible, funny, handsome and good-hearted young men.
0: They got worldwide attention.
13: An arrival in Australia, 139 days in the making. Over the weekend, three brothers from Scotland finally completed their 9,000-mile journey, becoming the fastest group to ever row across the Pacific Ocean unsupported. Not surprisingly, the trip had many highs and lows. For starters, they got to enjoy countless sunsets together.
15: I'm really inspired by the three of you.
13: And also spoke virtually with actors like fellow Scott, Ewan McGregor, and Mark Wahlberg. Of course, though, there were tough moments, too. For example, just before I spoke with them on day 90 of their trip.
16: Yeah, just watch me up my feet.
13: The youngest, Lachlan, was swept overboard by a storm with 20-foot waves. Thankfully, he was still attached, and the eldest, Ewan, was able to help him scramble back on board.
16: If I hadn't been tethered to the boat, I would have been lost to sea.
13: With this journey, they wanted to raise £1 million for clean water projects in Madagascar, which has been an ongoing mission of theirs for years. After 139 days, their fundraiser sits at almost £900,000, which is over $1 million. Still,
16: although we're on land now, we're still going to work hard until we get there.
0: And they did.
1: What impressive young men. They've written a book about their adventures, and they join us next.
0: It's Jonesy and Amanda driving you home for Jam Nation.
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0: It's Jonesy and Amanda driving you home.
1: We last spoke to the McLean brothers a little over a year ago when they just completed an unbelievable 15,000 kilometre row from Peru to Australia, becoming the first team on record to row across from South America. They have turned that wild 139-day adventure into a book called Three Brothers in a Boat. Mm. And they join us now, Ewan, Jamie and Lachlan. Hello.
0: Hello.
2: Hello. I think we've got Jamie and Lachlan on the way. They've had boat trailer issues, apparently.
0: Okay.
1: What are the chances?
0: So it's just Ewan by himself. Okay, he's come up on our screen. There you are. Great. So where are the boys? Where's Jamie and Lachlan?
2: They're coming. They're moving the boat right now. I think they're just coming in now.
0: Feel free to slag them off if you need to slag them right now. This is your time to shine.
3: It's
2: they're
3: too late
2: for everything.
0: There we are. There they are.
1: Hi, fellas. How are you?
0: Okay.
3: Very well. How are you guys?
0: You've just pushed Ewan out of the picture.
1: No, I think we can see all of you. Out of the boat.
0: Yeah, he's pushed him out of the boat. Yeah.
1: When you decided to write a book, were you surprised at how different your memories were of the adventure, or did you all remember it the same way?
2: Oh, totally, Amanda. It's quite an amazing. I'm so glad that we actually recorded the whole journey. So every single day we were taking it in turns to write these logs, which we were sending back, and it was really just for mum and dad originally. But then it grew and grew, and there were lots of people that were receiving the emails by the end. But I'm so glad that we actually did that, because I think, you know, it's quite a grim experience at times. It's very repetitive and you're really sleep deprived. And I think that combination of things, just, you know, your memories are quite often in those environments just consigned to oblivion. So having that record of those logs, it really made the book possible to write, because we were able to look back and kind of reflect on the whole experience and read each other's logs for the first time, because we weren't reading each other's whilst we were at sea.
0: Well, that would have been interesting. That would have been how are we feeling about that? Jamie and Lachlan, for example, how do you feel about Ewan's account? I'm not like ganging one brother up against the other two, but it just seems to me that Ewan's by himself and you two are together on another Zoom.
3: Yeah, I mean, totally. It is so funny, like, looking back on days where your memory of it seems to be kind of completely different to your brother's. And I think that, I mean, that probably happened on quite a regular basis. Just like, it was so dependent on the weather and where we were and how we were feeling and messages from home and influencing the boat. But yeah, totally. Like, it is quite interesting. Like, we definitely, although we were in the same boat together, I think at various parts of the crossing, we did have different experiences for sure.
4: I think we all started kind of obsessing over, I don't know, there were kind of like themes in each of our logs. Like, I kind of became more, I don't know, philosophical. I think you probably did as well. But then Ewan was kind of a common theme was it'd be quite like stats,
2: technical.
4: You know, how many oar strokes have we done? And then Jamie, he just became obsessed with food. He was just like, you know, obsessing over the meals he was going to have off the boat, and a lot to do with kind of how much food we actually had on the boat. He was kind of like, you know, doing stock chair, like, you know, stockpiling all of the rations we had left, etc.
2: It's a riveting read. It's a riveting read.
1: I'm intrigued. I'm intrigued as to what food you fantasized about, and was that the first meal that you had?
3: I fantasize a lot about pizzas, like a really nice chewy pizza with a even now,
0: yeah.
3: Like then we. but then we had that when actually the first thing we had was like fresh fruit, a big bowl of fresh fruit, which again, you fantasize about fresh stuff. Yeah. And we hadn't had fresh stuff in 4.5 months. And then we had a pizza. Did it live up to expectations? Tough to say. I think it'd be impossible.
0: Yeah. Because all those things conjure up images of like seamen out to sea with no food, and all of a sudden their head turns into a giant pizza. Did these dark thoughts ever come across you?
3: Yeah, the back of Lachlan's head. Yeah.
4: he tried to take a bite out of it.
0: John, see, if I took Amanda fishing with me one day, and I packed a little lunch and all that, and before we left the dock, she'd eaten all the sandwiches out of my cooler.
1: I wouldn't be able to ration myself at all.
0: She was even eating the bait. I said, we haven't even gone yet.
4: You and me would get on.
0: It's great to talk to you boys again. Three Brothers in a Boat is available now where you get all your books and stuff like that. Boys, thank you for joining us.
4: Oh, thanks.
2: Hey, thank you so much.
4: Great to be back.
0: It's Jonesy and Amanda driving you home for Jam Nation.
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0: Hello there, it's Jonesy Demander driving you home. I never watched the show Keeping Up Appearances. When it came out, I never really watched it. It was there, but I never followed it that much.
1: No, I never did either. I know what it is, though. Isn't it Hyacinth Bouquet or Hyacinth Bucket pretending to be above her station in old punts?
0: Yeah, pretty much. You've got the theme. And the show is largely around her correcting people about the pronunciation of her name.
2: There's usually something for a Mrs. Richard Bouquet.
3: How do you spell Bouquet?
2: B-U-C-K-E-T.
3: What?
2: B-U-C-K-E-T.
3: Oh, Bucket.
0: She's married to Richard Bucket. And as you pointed out...
1: Well, it's Dick Bucket.
0: Dick Bucket. So it's just English...
1: It's English humour at its best.
0: And its best. And I never really watched it when
1: it
0: came out.
1: It's old now, isn't it?
0: He came out in the 90s, 1990.
1: In the 90s? Older than that, isn't it?
0: No, 1990. That's when it started. Anyway, my grandson, for some reason, just loves it. Comes around.
1: How old's he?
0: He is 18 months. And the other night he was crying and having a bit of a complaint about stuff. And as soon as he heard the music, the Keeping Up, he just sat down and he's just mesmerized.
1: Really?
0: And then there's a bit, I'll show you on my phone, there's a bit of him, and you know the character, there's a character in there called Onslow?
1: No, I don't know
0: him. He wears a white singlet.
1: Okay, yeah.
0: Look at him, the little guy is sitting there
1: wearing
0: a white singlet. He's dressing.
1: But does he watch all TV like that, or is there something about that show that's sucking him in?
0: I don't know what it is. He watches that more than The Wiggles, more than Teletubbies, more than anything else. He's that show... He's guaranteed to sit through the whole thing.
1: And not just for the music, so you don't know what it is.
0: Just totally mesmerised by it.
1: Amazing. That's old. It's like kind of an old-fashioned thing
0: old-fashioned
1: for a kid.
0: Remember
1: my friend's daughter, who's now in her 20s, but when she was 10, she was obsessed with Barbra Streisand. Remember that?
0: That's right.
1: She had a whole wall dedicated to the early films of Barbra Streisand. She told her family she was going to be Jewish. She adhered to the Jewish holidays and their eating restrictions and all that sort of stuff.
0: But she never converted to Judaism.
1: No, she didn't. But she lived like that for some time. She was heavy duty because of Barbra Streisand. She was very kind of old school about the old movies, like Funny Girl and things.
0: Yeah.
1: When she was 10 years old.
0: Kids are funny, aren't they? What about an old-fashioned kid?
1: Old-fashioned kid. How about
0: dubbing your old-fashioned kid?
1: Tribal drum will beat for the old-fashioned kid.
0: Yeah.
2: The McKay residence, the lady of the house speaking.
1: Let's do it.
0: My old-fashioned kid. It's Jonesy Demander driving you home.

0: Good afternoon to you across Australia. It's Jonesy and Amanda driving you home. The 18-month-old at home has taken a keen like to the 90s sitcom Keeping Up Appearances.
1: So odd.
0: He was carrying on a little bit last night.
1: Quick, put on hyacinth.
0: And I thought it was a coincidence. A couple of weeks ago, he started watching it, and now all of a sudden, as soon as that music comes on, and then as soon as the English banter comes on.
1: So it's not just the music.
0: No.
1: He's watching the story.
0: And it is easy to watch, you know, in these troubled times, it is watching.
1: I know, but he's not following the storyline, surely.
0: It's a pretty easy storyline. Pretty much the whole thing is about how
1: she's up
0: people mispronounce her name.
1: But he's not following that, so I wonder what it is that he's glued into.
0: I don't know, but the tribal drummer's beating my old-fashioned kid. Jade has joined us.
1: Hello, Jade.
2: Hi, Amanda. Hi, Jamesy. How you going?
0: Great.
1: Who's the old-fashioned kid?
2: Okay, my 8-year-old daughter, her favourite singer is John Denver.
0: Really?
1: What is it about John?
2: I don't know.
0: Mispronounce her name.
1: But he's not following that, so I wonder what...

0: She's into it.
1: Wow.
2: She's sitting in the car nodding along.
1: I wouldn't have thought that would be anyone's pump-up music.
0: Well, I'll say a story, Jade. When I was 8 years of age, John Denver was huge. And I remember the newspaper had a full-size poster of John Denver. And my dad put it up on my wall.
1: Had a head like a coconut.
0: He did. But nonetheless, with glasses. But he put it up on the wall. And I remember just weeping at the poster.
1: Were you emotional about the
0: song? Yeah, I didn't know what I was. I was
1: sexual
0: eight.
1: Sexual awakening?
0: I was eight. To so, make this weird.
1: No, well,
0: no, I was like, I didn't know the emotions. I was so into John Denver as a kid.
1: But as you say, when you were eight, John Denver was on the radio. John Denver was a thing.
0: But having said that, Jade's now, daughter is eight. Maybe eight is where you become John Denver aware.
1: But John Denver isn't in popular culture at the moment, Jade. So I wonder where it's come from.
0: Where has it come from, Jade?
2: I don't know. She's locked onto him. She loves him. She even researched that he loves flying, and she read into the way he learnt to fly, and then, yeah, she's just, I don't know what it is about him, but she just loves his music, and between Taking Home Country Roads and Leaving on a Jet Plane.
1: I love that song.
0: Well, that was the problem. He was good at flying the planes, but not so much building.
1: Yeah, don't tell her how that ended.
0: Yeah, don't build the
1: Jade,
0: plane.
1: Jade, thank you.
0: That's amazing. Do you know, I actually got to sit on John Denver's Harley Davidson.
1: Was he on it too?
0: No, he'd been long gone, but it was sitting at my mate's bike shop for some years.
1: Did you have another tear?
0: A nice soft tail.
1: Hello, Ben.
0: That's the bike.
1: Of course, I understand. Hello, Ben.
3: Good afternoon, man. Good afternoon, Jade. Yeah. Man, very sorry to hear about your poor dog.
1: Oh, thank
3: had a,
1: you.
3: Had a great life by the sound of it.
1: Oh, aren't you kind? And Minnie
0: actually,
1: did
0: that
1: have
0: dog
1: a great
0: did
1: life.
0: Live a good life.
1: She did. She was healthy until the last couple of weeks, until the last couple of days, really.
0: She would have been Lady and the Tramp. If it was to be Disneyified.
1: Do you think? I think she liked the spaghetti.
0: Anyway.
1: Ben, who's your old-fashioned child?
3: Jonesy, I can relate to this entirely. My eldest son is now 20. From the age of 18 months, he loved nothing but watching James Bond films, more so than The Wiggles, far more so.
1: Really?
3: He watched them every Friday afternoon with my father after daycare at kindy, and he still to this day quotes Sir Sean in particular, "Hello, buddy, Penny," or "Splendid," or "Shake and not stirred," as you would say back then as a toddler.
1: Wow.
3: And he's the kicker. He's now in the Navy, and like Commander James Bond, he's studying counterintelligence, so he wants to be a spy.
0: He was inspired by Bond.
1: Wow, when he was just a kid.
0: That's amazing.
1: It is amazing.
0: Money, Penny, and Pussy. Remember that?
4: Pussy. Pussy. Pussy. Pussy.
0: Someone give it a kick. It's stuck.
1: Ben, well, this is dreadful. Ben, thank you. We're going to take more of your calls. My old-fashioned kid, what have you got for us?
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0: Hello there, it's Jonesy the Man driving you home. So the 18-month at home has a bit of an
1: Your
0: obsession.
1: Your grandson?
0: Yeah, has a bit of an obsession with keeping up appearances. Oh,
1: it's so random.
0: Just quietens him down. And then we all sit there and watch it.
1: Well, you do.
0: He's even started dressing like one of the characters from the show. He's
1: not
0: wearing
1: Hyacinth
0: his little...
1: Bouquet.
0: Not
1: Hyacinth. Just wearing a fascinator.
0: I'm sure that'll put the cat amongst the pigeons. No, he's wearing a white singlet. Because Onslow, one of the characters, he wears a singlet most times.
1: I wonder what it that's such a strange choice for a young child.
0: It is. But the tribal drum
1: is beating for my old-fashioned kid.
0: Katrina.
1: Hello, Katrina. How old-fashioned is your child?
2: Do you remember my little son, Lachlan, from the piano?
1: Oh, yes! Hello!
0: Yes.
2: Absolutely loves you guys. He promotes you guys at school. He absolutely loves your station. He promotes all your shows at school. Christian O'Connell, James and Amanda, all the prizes and all the competitions. And he can name all the songs and the artists before they come up on the radio.
1: Wow.
0: He's so sweet. I remember I was in the audience. And he kept looking at me saying, Jonesy.
1: He's just brilliant. Oh, that is wonderful.
2: He loves you guys.
1: Oh,
2: he
1: I won't love that.
2: At all.
1: Oh, please give him a big hug from us,
0: hello.
1: Katrina.
2: I will.
1: Oh, he's so gorgeous. Thank you.
0: Justine has joined us.
1: Hello, Justine. Tell us about your old-fashioned kid.
3: Hi, I've got a son, and he used to like to sit in the study with all the blinds drawn, wearing a cloak and writing with a quill on handmade paper, and he would make up his own language.
0: Yeah.
3: And he had one of those little wax seals that you would melt the wax and then seal anything he'd written with the wax seal.
1: Where did this come from?
3: I think he was really obsessed with Lord of the Rings.
0: Yeah.
3: And so I think it all came from wanting to live in that era.
1: And how long did it last?
3: Oh, gosh. 2 or 3 years.
1: Wow.
3: We used to have to go to this paper shop in the city called Il Papiro. Where they made handmade paper. Cost me a fortune.
0: Did you put him up in a belfry or something like that? That's a Quasimodo got his start, you know?
1: That's extraordinary.
0: Oh, Justine.
1: Oh, that is brilliant. How old is he now, Justine?
3: He's now 22.
1: Do you rag him about it?
3: 12 years ago. Oh, I think it was so gorgeous.
1: Yes. Oh, that's brilliant.
0: Where do you even get a quill from these days?
1: Yeah, well, they're expensive, as Justine knows.
0: Thank you for your
1: brilliant. Calls. Thank you. I love that.
0: That's great. Instagram is coming up, jonesyandamanda.com.au, if you would like to play.
1: And also, Double A Chattery drops today, and we had a very interesting chat with a woman who is queen of Australian kitsch.
0: Ooh.
1: You know I love my kitsch.
0: It's not you.
1: No, it's not.
0: Well, I'm intrigued. Mm-hmm. It's Jonesy and Amanda driving you home for Jam Nation.
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1: No.
0: Well, I couldn't find them, and Batman was just on the Sydney Opera House.
1: I saw a picture of that.
0: And I'm looking at it right now, and I just missed Batman being on top of the Sydney Opera House.
1: Don't say Batman. Who and why?
0: It's Batman.
1: Don't they? They don't only come out during the day, and he wasn't hanging upside down.
0: Batman does.
1: Leaving his guano all over the place.
0: Is Batman identifying as a they now?
1: So what's happened? Who's they? Who is he?
0: Apparently, they're making a new Batman movie.
1: So it wasn't promotion; they were filming.
0: Yeah, Jim Rye, you're a Batman fan.
1: Enthusiast.
0: Yeah. Tell me, where are we up to?
13: So we're up to the Batman 2, which I think is set to be released in 2028.
1: There's more than two.
13: Yeah, but they've redone it with Robert Pattinson as the Batman.
0: Has there been one with Robert Pattinson in it?
13: Yes, but it's called The Batman.
1: He's
13: yes.
1: not here Have now I watched filming that? On top of the Opera House.
13: Well, who's to know? Well,
1: no, it'd be a stunt.
0: If someone hadn't taken away my binocular privileges, and that was only because Sydney Sweeney was filming a movie here.
1: No, she wasn't. You were just pretending she was. You're imagining she might have
0: filmed
1: been.
0: That terrible movie.
1: Yeah, that was a few years ago before you got the binoculars. The people in the apartments around this building have complained about you.
0: Oh, they have not.
1: They have. Coming up next.
0: It's Thursday.
1: Thursday, Double A Chattery. Let's discuss Australian kitsch. It's quite fascinating. I'm featured in a new book written by the Queen of Australian Kitsch. Let's talk about it.
0: That's coming up. Also, Instagram, your chance with $2,000. It's Jonesy and Amanda driving you home for Jam Nation.
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0: Hello there, it's Jonesy DeMatta driving you home this Thursday afternoon. Thursday or Friday, Junior, AA Chattery or DAC drops today.
1: That's right. And Anita and I talked to a woman. Her name is Frida Las Vegas. Her real name is Stavroula or Stav. But she goes by, her artistic name is Frida Las Vegas. And over the years, I've bought many things from her. In fact, my family gifted me this. This is, have a look, it's a resin brooch of Dame Edna. She does really fluoro, colourful things of Australian iconography. Look at this jumper I got through her. How would you describe that, Brendan?
0: It looks like Jenny Key would wear that.
1: It is. It's a giant prawn cocktail.
0: Yeah, see? On a jumper. I couldn't see it. Yeah. It's a prawn cocktail.
1: And how about this one? What's on this
0: it's
1: one?
0: Like you're doing a show. Out there you go. It's a little ibis on top of a bin.
1: It's an ibis on top of a bin, a knitted jumper. Mm. And so she has written a book about kitsch. And I'm featured in it, but Anita and I chatted to her about...
0: Because you're pretty kitschy.
1: I'm pretty kitschy.
0: I thought I was pretty kitschy.
1: There's a difference between... And it's interesting. As she said, she doesn't want a house filled with crap, and neither do I. But you don't know what kitsch is and what works for you until you feel it.
0: Yeah.
1: But her description of what kitsch is, I thought, was very interesting. Have a listen.
2: There's not one way to describe it. I mean, historically, it comes from the German word für Kitchen, which means sort of rubbish, trash. And, you know, it's quite a nasty word. And that connotation of things that are kitschy, of not having any value, is something that I've been anathema to growing up, because I love kitsch. And Amanda, I know that you love kitsch.
3: Yes.
2: We definitely sort of have this shared appreciation for it. And, you know, when you admit to loving it, it's like this sort of dirty secret. Like, oh, how dare you admit that you like all this, you know, trashy cultural detritus. How dare you find beauty in the mundane? But as a little girl, I just always thought kitsch was fun. I thought it was fantastic. I thought it had a sense of humor. And I've been thinking a lot about how to reframe kitsch so it's a little bit more rooted in inclusivity and belonging, rather than just straight out anything that's popular, mass-produced, rooted in pop culture is immediately considered bad taste.
1: Because that's been the thing for many, like the three blue ducks up the wall. Remember the donkey that would dispose cigarettes out of its bum?
0: Yeah.
1: All that brilliant stuff that was funny, but it was mass-produced and it wasn't elitist, and so therefore it wasn't seen as art or it wasn't seen as collectible. And she's trying to reframe that. She's also looking at concert tickets or admittance tickets to Magic Mountain.
0: Yeah, sure.
1: The stuff from our childhood, the stuff that's...
0: So it's nostalgia. Kitsch is nostalgia.
1: Part of it is a big nostalgia kick, and I've got some stuff that is royal family kitsch. And my favourite stuff is like from the 50s or the 60s when the royal family would visit here, and Australia's identity hadn't really been forged. And so there's a royal mug there visiting Australia, but it's got a koala handle on the cup.
0: Do you think today's kitsch is tomorrow's collectible? I think of today's kitsch are those well-worn signs that say eat, pray.
1: Yeah, that's
0: all those
1: right.
0: ones, you know.
1: Yeah, that will be tomorrow's
0: wine.
1: Kitsch.
0: So, and right now they're a bit cringy.
1: Yes.
0: You see them in Kmart.
1: But that's right. And she would say, we've got to push through the cringe. Like Ken Doan has had a resurgence as an artist.
0: But he was cringy. He got to a point when he was cringy.
1: Because we were putting his art on tea towels and oven mitts.
0: Mass-produced,
1: which doesn't take away its artistry. She's saying we need to celebrate it, to look at the stuff that's in your cupboard, in your mum's cupboard, with a reframe of if it's got a sense of humour, if it's colourful, if it's mass-produced, if it's useful, how wonderful to have this in our lives rather than shun it because it's not arty.
0: Mm.
1: So a really interesting chat with her.
0: Yeah.
1: You and I have a similar kind of eye on this.
0: Well, what's the kitschiest thing you have at home? You've got some kitschy
1: stuff. I do. I've got the royal paraphernalia that I like to collect. I've got a big... fiberglass shark that Harley found in
0: that's
1: the second-hand shop that
0: I
1: was
0: love
1: from a
0: that.
1: Fish and chip shop.
0: That is so good.
1: Yeah, it's that kind of stuff.
0: I remember saying to Harley when he got that, I said, can I have that? And he said, no.
1: Yeah.
0: And I said, because you were about to get your kitchen redone. And I said, it's not going to suit your kitchen.
1: Yeah.
0: It won't suit. And Harley said, okay, if it doesn't suit the kitchen, you can have it.
1: We built the kitchen around it.
0: Damn it.
1: We built the kitchen around it.
0: Damn you.
1: Yeah, so it's
0: I've got it actually ring on the red phone, an actual red phone.
1: Yeah.
0: And it's with the stand as well that says ring on the red phone.
1: Brilliant.
0: And I've got a red phone box. I'm not a phone box guy. I just happen to have two.
1: But she also says that collecting, is it paper ephemera. Is that what the word she used? That's the new stuff too that you can put on a T-shirt. Like I've got some Simon Townsend Wonderworld stickers. That's the kind of stuff that it's a nostalgia kick. There's a certain artistry to it. It's a moment in history, a moment of Australianness.
0: Yep.
1: So she's a really interesting chat, and it'll make you look differently at your own home, I promise, and your parents' home, I promise you.
0: Have a look. 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
1: That's
0: from.
1: It. Please do it.
0: It's Jonesy and Amanda driving you home for Jam Nation.
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0: Hello there, it's Jonesy Demander driving you home this Thursday afternoon. A post on Reddit has sparked some intense discourse.
1: No.
0: I was talking about it on the show today.
2: What show?
0: On the Today Extra show, and it was about the pop-in, when people just pop into your house.
1: Do people still do that? I mean, maybe in our parents' generation, do people still do the pop-in?
0: It's an interesting thing, because I was thinking about a good mate of mine, Scotty the Scamp. One day, we had a big drinking session at my house. His wife dropped him off to pick up the car, because he got the Uber home the night before. So while he was there, I said, oh, you know, you want a beer? And then some 6 hours later, he rang his wife, can you pick me up again? Because, and she said,
1: would you call that a pop-in?
0: Well, it was a pop-in because he was meant to just pop in and pick his car up and go. This happened a few years ago, and I'm thinking it was one of the great moments of my life. We had such a great time.
1: But I don't think of that as a classic pop-in. I think a classic pop-in is someone you haven't seen for a while who's driving past and just knocks on your door to see if you're home. Mm. And we don't even in our culture, in our society at the moment, like an unsolicited phone call. I don't think we can tolerate the pop-in. And I know there'll be people who will say, we've lost the art of connection, but don't drop into my house unannounced.
0: Sure.
1: Just don't. I've got a friend years ago who said, if you want to, do it. But if I'm fighting with my husband, deal with it. If I don't have a bra on, deal with it. If my house is messy, deal with it. I don't have anything to serve you food-wise. Deal with it. It's too stressful to do that to someone.
0: You know what I think it is?
3: The good old-fashioned pub test.
0: Thank you, Sam.
1: I don't think anyone likes the pop-in. I could be wrong, and people might say, you mean. I couldn't stand it.
0: But I'm just talking about that moment when it was unexpected and we ended up having it.
1: But you knew his car was outside your house.
0: Yeah, no, but I didn't expect him to come and get it so soon. I thought, but it was an encore performance. And then other mates came around the next minute,
1: Yeah, should we ask Helen how she felt about the pop-in?
0: She joined in. That's what I mean. It's those days.
1: I know, and it's true, and it is true. But if you'd said from the outset, would you like someone to pop in, you both would have said no.
0: Yeah. I'm on the fence on this one. What do you think? The unannounced pop-in, does it pass the pub test? It's Jonesy Demander driving you home for Jam Nation.
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0: Hello there, it's Jonesy and Amanda driving you home this Thursday afternoon. Let's get into it.
1: Best money,
2: extra cash,
3: any money, Jonesy and
0: Amanda's. 10 questions, 60 seconds on the clock. You could pass if you don't know an answer. We'll come back to that question if time permits. You get all the questions right, happy days, $1,000.
4: You can make it $2,000, but it is double or nothing by answering a bonus question.
0: Jane is in Sunshine.
4: Hello, Jane.
5: Hello, how are you?
4: Very well, how lovely. Jane is in Sunshine.
0: Jane,
4: that's a nice
0: is
4: phrase, isn't
0: sunshine
4: it?
0: Sunshine to me.
5: Oh, thank you. That's nice.
4: Let's see if we can get $2,000 into your sunshiny life. We start with $1,000. You've got 10 questions, 60 seconds. If you're not sure, say pass. We might have time to come back, okay?
5: Okay, no worries.
4: All right, Jane, get ready because here we go. Question number one. How many holes are in a standard bowling ball?
5: Three.
4: Question two. What TV series is Elmo in?
5: Sesame Street.
4: Question three. Escargot, the French word for which dish?
5: Pass.
4: Question four. In tennis, what's the score after 15?
5: 30.
4: Question five. Which pop artist sang the hit Ironic?
5: Alanis Morissette.
4: Question six. What's the fourth planet from the sun?
5: Pass.
4: Question seven. Jacinda Franklin is married to which ex-athlete?
5: Buddy Franklin.
4: Question eight. Which French phrase describes a dead-end street?
5: Pass.
4: Question nine. Which expensive spice comes from the crocus flower?
5: Pass.
4: Question ten. What religion is Tom Cruise an advocate for?
5: Scientology.
4: Back to question three. Escargot. What is it?
5: Snail?
4: Yes. Question six. Fourth planet from the sun?
5: Mars?
4: Yes. Oh, my goodness.
5: Oh.
4: If we'd kept going, do you know the French phrase for a dead-end street?
5: No.
4: Oh, that's a cul-de-sac.
0: Cul-de-sac.
5: Oh, cul-de-sac.
0: Think of Ramsey Street.
5: Of course.
4: And this is a tricky one. Flower.
5: Oh, pass.

0: even when she's gone.
1: Thank you, Jane.
2: That's for free, Jane. Keep your wallet away.
1: Yeah, well, please put your wallet away. That was for free, as Jonesy says.
2: Good on you, Jane. 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It's Jonesy Demanda driving you home for Jam Nation.
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0: Hello there, it's Jonesy and Amanda driving you home this Thursday afternoon. When there's big issues to discuss on a Thursday, what do?
1: Well, we should go to the pub.
0: Yeah.
2: The pub test.
3: Pub test.
4: Does it pass the pub test?
5: If something sounds unlikely, then it should fail the pub test.
6: Yeah, the pub test.
7: Doesn't pass the sniff test.
8: Stop it. It's not helpful.
1: We're talking today about the unplanned pop-in when someone knocks at your door. Remember that old ad from years ago?
0: I saw your light on.
1: Thought I'd drop in.
0: Yeah.
1: Don't do it or I'll put you in a shallow grave is how that ad should have ended.
0: What was that for?
1: Was it McCain's chips? Like I'll put the chips in?
0: I always thought it was for a gravy or something like that.
1: Why would it? I'll pop the gravy on.
0: No, they're making a roast lamb. But was it roast lamb?
1: I thought it was for the oven fries. Anyway, the point is we're in a society now where we panic when someone phones us unsolicited.
0: Mm.
1: Who wants the pop-in?
0: Yeah,
1: I don't think it's antisocial to say, please don't drop in unexpectedly. There's a lot going on.
0: Yep.
1: I'm not up for it.
0: My brother came around the other day and he knocked on the door. I didn't know he was coming. And he knocked on the door like that.
1: Kids, the bailiffs are here.
0: Like with a cop knock. I said, what are you doing? And he goes, oh, I didn't think you'd hear me. And I said, well, you know, we're all jumping out the window.
1: Yeah.
0: I thought we're getting raided.
1: If someone knocks at my door and they're not delivering some sort of Amazon thing I've ordered, I'll be
0: furious. Which is every 5 minutes. Jemway Ray, you're a young person.
1: Yeah, when I was your, can I just say this? When I was your age, living in a share house, the pop-in was everything. I was always up for the pop-in. Mm. Have times changed?
9: No, absolutely not. Like, I couldn't deal with the pop-in.
0: So you don't have that?
9: No.
0: You don't have some guy coming, hey, man.
1: You don't have friends of friends of friends saying, hi, what are you doing? Let's come on in, have a cup of tea.
9: Not unsolicited like that. I can barely follow through on plans when I've made them.
1: Yeah, that was your own wedding, I remember. We really had to talk you through it.
0: So?
1: How do you feel? The pop-in, does it pass the pub test?
10: No, definitely not. I had a cousin who parked in the driveway, ute with a caravan thing on top, and I'm going, who the hell is this? Walks in the room, haven't seen him for 30 years, and there he is sitting there, and I didn't know who he was. Stayed for 2 weeks with his wife.
11: Yeah, my father does the pop-in. It can be from any time from 8 a.m. to whenever, but he's a boomer, and he's very judgmental also.
12: No. The only thing I'd say is if I am close to someone that I haven't seen for a while, I'd always ring first and sort of say, are you up for a visit? But to just rock up and no.
13: They should come back, the unannounced pop-in. They're some of the best times you ever have. The best memories growing up were when the aunties and uncles and family friends just popped in and they stayed for hours.
14: Oh, that's why they made a movie called Mary Poppins, so it has to pass the pop test.
1: I like the call that said he has fond memories of his aunts and uncles and things popping in.
0: Yeah.
1: That's because it wasn't his hand. He was a kid. He was a kid. And everything's fun when you're a kid. You're a kid, you're not worried that you haven't got enough coffee cups, that you haven't done the washing up, that you're not wearing your proper undies. As a kid, none of that
0: matters. So am I presuming you put on proper undies?
1: No, meaning if you don't feel, not prepared for guests.
0: And then you get the Gorgias situation. Somebody I used to know. Have you ever done that?
1: What do you mean?
0: Well, you're going along, you go past someone's house and you see them out the front, you don't do anything. You just go, that's somebody I used to know.
1: Well, do you think you'd like to just drop in and say hi?
0: Well, I've often thought that. I saw someone I hadn't seen for many years putting all their recyclables in the bin.
1: And you said, I'll take some of that.
0: I thought, I quite like this person.
1: No, it's not a pop-in. You can say hi and wave from your car.
0: Yeah, but then you pull up. I haven't seen this dude for 7 or 8 years.
1: Well, then don't do it.
0: Okay, that's what I'm saying. Listen to the teachings of Gautier.
1: Yeah.
15: Righto, you two. That's enough.
1: You can't listen to Enya. I'm not listening to the teachings of Gautier. If I can't go on the Orinoco flow, I'm not with you.
0: So what, if you want to go on the Orinoco flow in your comfortable shoes.
1: Remember that time when I played Time Zone with a whole lot of people? You have to go and, you become a sniper and shoot each other. I wanted to listen to the Indigo Girls as the music soundtrack, and I was shouted down.
0: 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Exciting news, Friday Field Sessions, the Potbellies live in the studio.
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14: Power 100 weather.
1: It was a bit windy last night. They're saying strong wind warning is current today here in Townsville as well. For the Herbert Lower Burdekin, chance of fog to the south this morning. There's also a small chance of showers to the north of us on our way to a top of 27. Looking at the radar, the showers are up around that Ingham area at the moment, maybe starting around Rolling Stone as well. Overnight low of 17. We can expect a top 28. Mostly fine and sunny tomorrow. Same again Sunday. Humidity's on 72%. And here on Sturt Street, we've got 20 degrees.
2: Up early? Good, so are we. For tradies, truckies, shift workers and legends everywhere, this is the soundtrack to getting the day started right. Wildy is here. The volume is up. We are Power 100.
1: Oh, here we go. We made it this far. Let's get through the rest of the morning. And then the job's done. Oh, no, it's not. From midday, we're at Molly's for our Rock Wars Grand Final. That is going to be a huge afternoon. Speaking of huge, some big battles yesterday. We're going to recap them around about 6:15 this morning. Let's just get straight into it, shall we? We'll come back and we'll have a look at what's gracing the front page of today's Townsville Bully as Wheatus kick us off here at Power 100. Happy Friday.

0: edge of today's Townsville. Bully, top right-hand corner, there's a picture of a federal member for Herbert, Philip Thompson. It says vet care cap backflip, a big win. Underneath that, a couple of the Fire Girls, WNBL keen to talk expansion. Then there's a half-page picture of a husband and wife with one of their horses. It says, reining it in, beloved ranch calls time after 50 years. Then the bottom half is the main headline, high-profile currency trader jailed for laundering. Clink for crypto bro is the headline. Well-known crypto trader Michael James Sloggett, who laundered over $2.6 million in funds, will spend at least 5 months in jail after he was sentenced over money laundering and drug charges dating back 5 years to his arrest in April 2021. That is the front page of today's Townsville Bully. We're going to come back and, jump on the Copperhead Road with Steve Earle next to Power 100.
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It is the 18th of September 2026. 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

0: How would you like to go and check out Infamous? The guys are back in town. They kick off their season tonight under the big top next to Queensland Country Bank Stadium, just down the road from us. And I'm going to have another double after 6:30 this morning here at Power 100. Let's throw a line in. Fresh back from Lucinda, mate, last weekend. It was the big one, the four-pound comp.
1: That's right, wild man. Good morning, listeners. And if I do sound a little husky, it's because I'm still yet to fully recover from the week that was up at Hinchinbrook during the four-pound competition. We had 130 anglers come up and venture the brave conditions, 25-knot winds, and rain on the first day, but still managed to catch over 300 barra, which is always awesome.
0: And, mate, I heard the dress-ups were pretty wild as well.
1: Oh, the dress-ups were outstanding this year. Hats off to the guys and girls that put in so much effort. We had SWAT teams, we had Chinese restaurants, we had a masseuse, and we also had a couple of Sydney Swans players coming up into the boat there, I guess, on their end-of-season trip early.
0: Now, mate, today the wind's blowing up a bit as, you're just heading out?
1: Yeah, that's right. Beautiful all week this week. And lo and behold, I'm heading out and the wind's picked up to about 20 knots again. So, but I fished it last week, so I should be all right, hopefully. Touch wood.
0: Hey, I didn't touch on you guys actually came second in the four-pound competition.
1: Yeah, that's right. Yeah, we did. A teammate and I actually finished second as a team of two overall, and get this, wild man, on the first day we were doing that poorly, we thought, that we couldn't be stuffed measuring the last half a dozen fish because we just didn't feel like it. And lo and behold, those were the points we needed. So, but that's fishing.
0: Ain't it always the way? And how's the rest of the weekend going to pan out, you think?
1: Yeah, pretty good for kite surfing and maybe taking the dog down the beach for a walk. Just make sure that lead's attached firmly because that wind is going to be strong. So stick tight to the rivers and streams, I would say, this weekend.
0: And just watch some more of Jim's fishing on socials.
1: That's right. I'm putting out a bit of content this week. A bit slow on the socials last week. But there's plenty of four-pound stuff happening and there's plenty of videos to come. So keep an eye out on Jim's fishing socials.
0: All right, mate. Well, happy flying a kite day, and we'll talk next week.
1: Too easy, wild man. And go the Brisbane Lions, I have to say it now.
0: Oh, yeah, forgot. Yeah, after they down the Crows.
1: In 5 minutes.
0: Yeah. Oh, well.
1: Always next year, wild man.
0: That's what they say, mate.
1: Yeah, I know. It's always next year. And next year comes around, and then it's always the year after that.
0: It'll be 1 year. Just bring back Malcolm Blight.
1: Yeah, bring back Godra. We need him.
0: Absolutely. Before 7 this morning, music from...

0: And Beth's back in her newsroom, so she'll have all the latest headlines for us next.
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15: Good morning, I'm Bethany Ross here with your local news. Well, 3 people have been taken to hospital after a ute collided with a cane train at a level crossing near Ingham. The bulletin reporting emergency crews were called to Tokalon Road at Blackrock around 6 p.m. last night. The BYD ute was heavily damaged and written off while the cane train remained on the tracks. Meanwhile, Townsville's veteran community is collectively breathing a sigh of relief after the Labor government's decision to scrap its proposed $5,000 cap on allied health services like physio and mental health support after months of pressure from the opposition and our nation's servicemen and women. Federal Member for Dawson, Andrew Wilcox, MP, says that veterans should not have to fight their own government to access the healthcare they need.
3: We had people who have been in Afghanistan, Timor, Vietnam, some of the most bravest people you would ever come across in your entire life, and they were in tears because they were concerned that they might be a burden on their family, and that was just beyond the pale for me.
15: Townsville is sounding the alarm, with Mayor Nick DiMeo calling for $24 million over 4 years to keep yellow crazy ants under control. The city's specialist program has uncovered 57 infestation sites across 14 suburbs, treated 22,000 hectares, and pushed 83% of sites into monitoring. DiMeo says without new funding in 2027, those gains could unravel fast.
4: They form super colonies and can cause significant impact to native wildlife, pets, public spaces, industry, and residential communities.
15: And finally, if you thought filling up the car with fuel was currently expensive, spare a thought for our farmers in our region using diesel and fertiliser. Bruce Atkinson reports.
6: Rabobank's latest global fertiliser outlook says while the most acute fertiliser supply concerns have abated, high prices and uncertain seasonal conditions are likely to continue through to next year. The specialist agribusiness bank says global fertiliser markets are continuing to feel the effects of disruption to shipping in the Strait of Hormuz. The bank says affordability remains a significant challenge, with fertiliser prices rising much faster than returns for key agricultural commodities. The report says lower fertiliser demand this season reflects farmers reducing application rates and changing crop rotations in response to the higher costs.
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16: Hi, I'm Phoebe Humphrey. More pain could be on the way for mortgage holders as money markets factor in the chance of another 3 rate hikes by the middle of next year. Economists fear the RBA may keep lifting rates to tackle inflation, even if it increases the risk of a recession. The International Monetary Fund is urging Canberra to rein in government spending. We could soon have world-first restrictions on smart glasses. The federal government is considering a ban on the tech accessory in Commonwealth buildings. It comes as major employers have been called into Canberra today for an AI roundtable. Australia's chief spy has revealed the nation's terror threat rating system will be overhauled. Mike Burgess has described the current model as being too blunt. ASIO has disrupted 16 terror plots since the Bondi attack last December. And Princess Diana's brother continues to make explosive claims about King Charles. In his memoir, Earl Spencer alleges the then prince was elated on the day of Diana's death. He writes, Charles sounded like a lottery winner.
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16: In sport, the AFL prelim finals kick off tonight at the SCG with the Swans and Dockers going head-to-head. Sydney has recalled Justin McInerney for his first game in 15 weeks, with the midfielder telling 10 his recovery was motivated by the chance of playing finals.
17: Having, I guess, a dangling carrot, I guess, at the end of the tunnel is a bright light for me to look forward to.
16: Fremantle take an unchanged lineup into the blockbuster. And the Aussie cricketers are in action today, taking on Zimbabwe in the second one-day clash, leading the series 1-0. That's the latest news and sport.
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0: Wounded Heroes 24-hour challenge up Castle Hill is on this weekend, and the weather looks like it's going to play ball for it. Looking fine and sunny tomorrow with a top of 28. Same again Sunday, top 27. Today's going to be a little bit windy, they're saying. Maybe even a clearing shower. And looking at the radar, I reckon there's some showers, say, from Rolling Stone all the way up to Ingham at the moment. Overnight low of 17 degrees. Humidity's on 72%. And currently in Vincent, we've got 20 degrees.
18: Good morning, Townsville and North Queensland. Castle Hill still half asleep. The Strand just waking up. And Ingham Road is already moving. If you're rolling past the port, heading to site or clocking off night shift, this is your soundtrack. This is your wake-up call. This is Wildy on Power 100.
0: Morning, what a big day it's going to be. Yesterday we had some massive Power 100 Rock Wars battles, and we are down to the final four bands. So that will give us three battles this afternoon. From midday, we kick it off at our Rock Wars party, all thanks to Molly Malone's and Bundaberg Rum. Cheers. Always drink responsibly. But yeah, we're going to do it live from midday. So I don't have a battle from 7 today. Oh, that's okay though. Next, we are going to recap what happened yesterday and who made it through to the finals today. That's next. This is Blink 182 on Power 100.

0: What are you doing for midday today? It is Power 100, because if you didn't realise, over nearly the last month, we've been doing Power 100 Rock Wars. We started off with 64 bands. We battled them head-to-head. We asked you to vote for the favourite band to go through to the next round. We have done that, and we are at the pointy end, the grand final day. We've got the semis coming up early this morning. Well, I should say from midday at Molly Malone's for our Rock Wars party. All thanks to Molly Malone's and Bundaberg Rum. Always drink responsibly. Yesterday, there was three massive battles to get us to today's final. I kicked it off yesterday morning. Queen were up against Metallica. I thought Metallica would do it, but these boys went through. Oh, yes, Queen through. So that meant we had another battle at 10 o'clock. CCR took on Cold Chisel with KB. And into the final series.
1: Four walls, a wash basin, prison bed.
0: The Chisel Boys, and yesterday afternoon it was my worst nightmare. My all-time favourite Aussie band, Australian Crawl, up against my all-time favourite band in Kiss. Well, I know they're more international, and I expected it. They went through. Yes, Kiss into the finals today. As I said, it all gets underway midday today from Molly Malone's with Pearl Jam taking on Queen. Whoever wins out of that battle goes straight into the grand final, which will be after 4 this afternoon. And then after 2, Cold Chisel up against Kiss. Can they roll it? Can they be giant killers and make their way to the grand final? Well, we'll find out, as I said, from midday today when we head down a broadcast live from Molly Malone's. Cheers to those guys and Bundaberg Rum. Always drink responsibly. And I'll tell you what, I've got a couple of spare tickets if you'd like to join us today. 1-300-89-1929. We'll come back with Pacific Avenue next on Power 100.
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I'm not telling you lies. I'm telling you the truth. 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

0: 5 minutes. I was speaking.
1: Yeah, it's Wildy. Would Lee be around?
2: Oh, man.
1: How are you?
2: Good, mate. How are you?
1: Excellent. I heard Little Birdie tell me, mate, that you've got more silverware in your cabinet than the Broncos have after a big competition down south last weekend.
2: Mate, I've even got more than what the Cowboys have got, mate.
1: What have you got? What did you win last weekend?
2: Mate, we did it again. We took out the state's best lamb sausage at the Australian Meat Industry Council Sausage King competition. So we brought home the gold medal, mate.
1: So are you wearing it around your neck?
2: It's a bit big, mate. I got a pretty big head, and I can turn it upside down and stick it on my head, but it's a bit big to go around the neck.
1: Winner, winner, look at you.
2: Mate. We took that out, mate. We even got best burger for North Queensland, mate. I wasn't game enough to actually put the title on there. It's we call it in the shop here a Cowboys burger for all the Cowboys fans, but... yeah, it went down as a tomato and onion burger, mate, and we got a gold medal for North Queensland. We didn't take out the state title, but still done pretty good there too, buddy.
1: Oh, so what happened? You didn't take down the Broncos burger, mate?
2: Mate, we got silver with those ones, eh?
1: Ah, did you now?
2: Yeah, you know, it's a bit like the teams this year, mate. We just come behind the Cowboys, mate.
1: And speaking of the NRL, couple of big games for finals week two this weekend, mate. First one, Saturday, 7:50 p.m. Fourth plays fifth. Roosters up against the Sharkies. Then Sunday, back over at Eden Park in Auckland. Second plays seventh. The Warriors up against the Knights. Now, a couple of weeks ago, I would have put my money on the Warriors, but the Knights last couple of weeks have been travelling well and Ponga's on fire. So I reckon they might cause an upset over there, mate.
2: Mate, yeah, she should be another cracker game, but I'm with you, mate. I think they can cause an upset over there.
1: And I hate saying that because it's Karina's team and I just don't want her to win.
2: Yeah, well, that's exactly right, mate. But we'll see what happens.
1: Absolutely. And what's happening there this weekend special-wise, mate?
2: Mate, she's all about the sausage and the burgers this weekend. Yes, we got the state's best lamb snags going out at $19.99 a kilo. And we got North Queensland's best burgers going out at $19.99 a kilo too. So come along and try and see if you agree with the judges.
1: And if people would like to drop in over the weekend and see the man with the golden sausage, what time are you open?
2: I'll be here till 6 today and 7 till 4 Saturday and Sunday, and I'll be here all weekend, so I'll get to see the golden sausage, mate.
1: All right, mate. Well, we will open the world-famous Friday meat tray, that $100 tray. We give it away just before 8 a.m. this morning, but you need to get a ticket in it. 1-300-89-1929. All the latest news and sport headlines are next.
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12: Good morning, I'm Bethany Ross here with your local news. Well, there are 2 days left for voters to cast their ballot in the Townsville City Council Division 1 by-election. The Electoral Commission of Queensland says voting closes at 6 p.m. this Saturday, September 19. Voters who haven't received their ballot pack can visit the returning office at Dirigan Village. Meanwhile, Townsville's Yellow Crazy Ant program is being hailed as a biosecurity success, jumping from 14 known YCA sites to 57, delivering 624 treatments and protecting some major assets like Bowling Green Bay National Park and Townsville University Hospital. But the federal grant does end. The Electoral Commission of Queensland says voting closes at 6 p.m. this Saturday.

0: years, jointly funded by the Australian Queensland Government.
1: In other news, a James Cook University study has found a human nasal decongestant could help control bleeding during surgery on dogs. The study involved 30 dogs with breathing problems linked to their short noses. Researchers say those given the drug had less bleeding and needed less rescue treatment. And finally, Townsville has marked the 125th anniversary of the Australian flag this week with a special ceremony on Flinders Street. The flag was raised outside the Speckled Hen. It's the same spot it was first hoisted in Queensland by Governor-General Lord Hopeton back in 1901. Mayor Nick DiMeo with more.
2: Raising the flag here to commemorate 125 years of the flag, the Australian flag, flying proudly here in Australia. Townsville being one of the second places across the nation where the flag was actually raised by the then Governor-General of Australia.
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4: Hi, I'm Phoebe Humphrey. More explosive claims have been made against King Charles about the day of Princess Diana's death. Diana's brother writes in his memoir that the then prince was elated like a lottery winner when he found out the news of his ex-wife's death in 1997. The Home Affairs Minister is doubling down on his migration policy that would ban the family members of international students from moving to Australia. Tony Burke has told the ABC it's all about housing supply.
5: If someone comes as a single, they can stay in student housing. If someone comes with their whole family, then they're out in the general housing market where we already have extraordinary shortfalls.
4: The Australian man accused of murdering a Thai teenager before stuffing her body in a suitcase will face court for the first time today. 45-year-old Simon Carman has been hit with four charges, including intentional murder and concealing a body. And major employers are gathering in Canberra today to discuss national AI standards. The federal government has opened consultation on large data centres and the training of AI models in Australia.
3: Fresh fade? 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
4: In sport, the Swans and Dockers are going through their final preparations ahead of tonight's AFL prelim final at the SCG. Fremantle is taking an unchanged lineup into the clash. Dockers forward Michael Frederick telling 10, it's been busy since last week's win over the Cats.
6: I don't think I've taken the time to reflect on just how big of a week it can be and things like that.
4: And the Roosters and Sharks will hold their captain's runs today ahead of tomorrow night's NRL semi-final clash. Angus Crichton appears to have overcome his foot injury. That's the latest news and sport.

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2: You might want to put that extra peg in your marquee if you're part of North Shore Markets tonight. Might be a little bit windy. Kicks off 5 p.m, runs through till 8:30 p.m. at North Shore Marketplace in the main street there in Burdell. On our way today to a top of 27 degrees. As I said, there is strong wind warning current for Townsville. Also, there is a chance of showers more to the north of us. Overnight low of 17, expected top 28, mostly fine and sunny tomorrow. Same again on Sunday. Humidity's on 72%. And at North Shore, we're sitting on 20 degrees.
0: From Laverick Barracks to Mount Stewart. From Ute Radios to Workshop Speakers. Townsville starts early and loud. No pop, no slow starts. Just better music and more of it. And Wildy right here with you. Power 100.
2: Oh, happy Friday. Now, Tony, from one of my favourite parts of the world, Rangewood. I think out of every suburb I've lived in Townsville, Rangewood is still my all-time favourite. And, mate, that is Division 1 as well, isn't it?
3: Yes, I've done my post in, so that's already done.
2: Excellent. I was going to say, you don't want to, you don't want to miss out.
3: Don't want to miss out on that opportunity to make sure that we've got the right councillors in the right places.
2: Yeah, don't forget, it is voting. You have to have your vote in by, 6 p.m. tomorrow or something. It is a postal vote. If you haven't got one, well, get onto the ECQ. Next, you could get tickets to go and see a great show which kicks off tonight right next to Queensland Country Bank Stadium. This is Powderfinger.

fought hard, they rocked harder. But in the brutal battle that is Rock Wars, they couldn't survive the final push. Another fallen soldier returns to the battlefield. One last salute before the war rolls on. Power 100's Rock Wars. It all ends today.

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0: Well, Infamous is rolling into Townsville with a jaw-dropping mix of circus, cabaret, comedy, and world-class aerobatics. It's bold, hilarious, and a little bit cheeky, also packed with unbelievable talent that will have you on the edge of your seat. If you're looking for a night out that's unlike anything you've seen before, don't miss Infamous. The season kicks off tonight under the big top next to Queensland Country Bank Stadium. And I'll tell you what, if you call a 4-1300-89-1929, I'm going to give you a double to Infamous. 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
0: Morning, Pam. Why would you be calling me?
18: I'd like a couple of tickets to Infamous, please. I did go a couple of years ago, or a few years ago, and really enjoyed it, so I'd love to go again.
0: A lot of people would like a couple of tickets. You know, what do you expect me just to give them to you, Pam?
18: That was the thought, yeah.
0: Okay, you're off to see Infamous. You got a double.
18: Hey, that was too easy. I'll see you at Molly's.
0: That you will. And the Queen of Maggie Island will have some more tickets after 9 o'clock this morning.

0: Friday Live, back round about 7:15 this morning on Power 100. We have the boys, the young trio, very young, Relax A Lotl, joining me in the studio. Now, Ray, how are you, bud?
1: Didn't want to get out of bed today.
0: I know that feeling. Oh, mate, I'm sad there won't be any more Ray and Claudette calls for Rock Wars.
1: I know. We can't even come today.
0: No.
1: We're not allowed. We're banned.
0: Oh, how come?
1: We're not allowed to leave work.
0: Just resign.
1: Trust me, I thought of it.
0: Mate, quit today and do a Costanza on Monday and just turn up and go, oh, did you think we were serious? Stupid.
1: That might work.
0: Well, we'll see you and Claudette from midday today then at Molly Malone's. That's settled. Before 8, some No Doubt. Also Sly with us. We'll mix in some Kravitz. And how about we knock on Beth's newsroom door and get the latest news and sport headlines from her next.
2: 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The moment the crowd gets loud. And the unforgettable moment the headliner takes the stage. Welcome to Power 100's Rock Room. 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The studio classics, the live favourites, and the songs that fill stadiums. Sing it loud, then stick around. The after party kicks on till late. Rock Room! 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

0: 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Head into Coles today. I'm Brad, more traffic in 30 minutes on Power 100.
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2: Good morning, I'm Bethany Ross here with your local news. Well, the federal government has dropped its proposed $5,000 cap on allied health services for veterans. Dawson MP Andrew Wilcox says he's spoken to hundreds of veterans across Mackay and up here in Townsville about the proposal and has thanked veterans and the RSL for their advocacy.
3: Well, in the northern end of my electorate is Townsville, and that's the largest garrison city within the whole country. And I've got a huge veteran community. $5,000 allied health, it is simply not good enough. And I had people in tears saying, that will only last me 3 months.
2: Meanwhile, the Townsville Division 1 by-election will be counted from 6 p.m. tomorrow. The Electoral Commission of Queensland says that postal votes must be received by 5 p.m. on Tuesday, September 29. Voters are being urged to return their ballots as soon as possible to help speed up the count. In other news, Lansdowne's hit another major milestone with Townsville City Council signing off on a new commercial framework to give industry certainty. It standardises land tenure and infrastructure agreements, speeding up negotiations and helping convert interest into real investment. Council says momentum's building with new land tenders open and major projects like Soul Quartz, Northern Quartz Campus pushing ahead. Townsville's also marked 125 years of the Australian flag on Flinders Street, returning to the same spot it was first raised in Queensland in 1901. Manik D'Amato was asked about the flag's place in modern Australia, with questions raised over whether it truly represents everyone.
4: Currently in Australia, the Indigenous flags, the Torres Strait and Indigenous Australian flag, fly right beside the Australian flag at multiple ceremonies. Our flag, our national flag, still remains the Australian flag. All three flags are flown here in town.
2: And finally, Castle Hill walkers will see temporary track closures today as Council carries out the final helicopter lifts for the Hamilton Tank Reservoir renewal. Sections of the Goat Track from Hamilton Street and the Maidenhead Track will shut during the lifts to keep people safe. Once the equipment's removed, the renewed reservoir will continue supplying reliable water to Hamilton Street and surrounding homes.
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5: Hi, I'm Phoebe Humphrey. The International Monetary Fund is urging Canberra to rein in government spending as high inflation takes its toll on Australia's economic growth. It comes as some economists warn we could be hit with another 3 rate hikes by the middle of next year. Anthony Albanese jets to the US today to meet with the UN and tech CEOs. The PM first heads to California and New York as his government looks to unveil a number of AI announcements. A roundtable on the issue gets underway in Canberra today. Qantas ground staff are planning on strike action next week. 600 workers, predominantly from QantasLink, will walk off the job seeking better wages and more job security. It follows more than 1,800 ground workers being unlawfully made redundant and their jobs outsourced by the airline during COVID. And Princess Diana's brother is now claiming that King Charles was elated after hearing about her death. Earl Spencer has written in his book that Charles sounded like a lottery winner when he called him to say that she died. The palace is yet to respond to the latest allegations.
1: Fresh fade? 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
5: In sport, the Swans and Dockers will face off for a spot in the AFL Grand Final tonight. Sydney has recalled Justin McInerney and Lewis Malakand for tonight's prelim. Swans acting captain Dane Rampey telling Nine he can't wait for the opening bounce.
6: Yeah, it's an exciting time for all of us, and it's not lost on us that we get to, you know, challenge in a prelim here at our, you know, at our home.
5: The Sharks and Roosters will go through their final training sessions today ahead of tomorrow's do or die NRL blockbuster. And to cricket, the Aussie Domestic One Day Cup gets underway today in Perth with WA taking on South Australia. That's the latest news and sport.
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9: school holidays getting underway. 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Today is looking pretty decent. On our way to a top 27, some showers to the north of us. Overnight low of 17. We do have a strong wind warning current. Top 28, mostly fine and sunny tomorrow, about the same again on Sunday. Humidity's on 70%. And at Market Square in the city in Flinders Street, we've got 20 degrees.
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1: All right, joining me in the studio this morning is Noah, George and Harper, or they're probably better known as local band Relax-A-Lottle. Morning, lads. How are we?
2: Pretty good.
3: We're pretty good.
1: Excellent. What's been going on with you guys?
2: Quite a lot recently, actually.
1: Really?
2: We've got this show here, and we've got this new gig coming up, opening for Frenzel Rom.
1: Awesome. Now, are you big Frenzel fans?
2: I'd say so.
1: Did you grow up with them?
2: Yeah. They've been on the radio all around, you know. We've been hearing them since we were really little.
1: Just say your name and how old you are.
2: Noah, 13.
4: I'm Harper, I'm 14.
5: I'm George and I'm 12.
1: And how long has the band been together now?
4: About four or five years.
1: You guys are getting old.
2: Yeah, I mean, you know, might have to retire soon.
1: Yes, I know that feeling. But, so what else has been happening? I think you said you've recorded another track as well.
2: Yeah. we recorded one of our other originals, Tail Whip. George?
5: Yeah, it's the one I sing.
1: Yep.
5: I made it. It's about going to the skate park with your mates and just, like, doing tricks and learning cool stuff.
1: After Frenzel Rom, what's in the near future?
4: We've got a gig lined up for December with Poison Oak. So,
1: yep.
4: Yeah, that'll be fun.
1: Nice.
4: At the Otherwise Bar. And, yeah, that'll be really fun.
1: And we're heading into school holidays, so what do you guys do? Are you getting together through school holidays, doing some rehearsals, or just chilling and having some time off?
2: Having a break.
5: Yeah, having a break.
4: Having a break.
1: Yep. The band's on hiatus.
2: Yeah. Just so we don't get sick of each other.
5: Yeah, that happens.
1: Now, guys, you are going to sing a song for us, an original this morning. What's it called?
2: This one's Grown Up. We've had this original for about a year now.
5: Yeah, I'd say.
4: Yeah.
2: Year and a half.
1: So tell us a bit about it.
2: Well, it's about, you know, the feeling of what you're going to be when you're older, who you were, who you are now, and never knowing what's next.
1: So what do you guys want to be when you're older?
2: Hopefully get big. Hopefully, in some sort of band. Sometime.
1: Relax-A-Lottle forever.
2: Yeah. I mean, if all else fails, then at least if we're still together, it'll be good.
4: Yeah.
1: Well, you are together in the studio. Grab your instruments. Here they are, local band Relax-A-Lottle on Power 100's Friday Live.

0: There they are, Noah, George Harper with Grown Up. They are Relax A Lottle, local young band. If you would like to know more about the guys' socials, how can people find you?
1: At Relax A Lottle, Relax OLOTYL, Instagram, Facebook. I think we have a YouTube now.
0: TikTok?
1: No, TikTok.
0: Really? I thought you guys would be all over TikTok.
1: I don't know what a TikTok is. I'm not 16.
0: Oh, you can't even get social media, can you?
2: No.
0: You're not old enough.
3: Well, we can have a parental monetized account or something on YouTube. It has to be controlled by the parents, though.
0: Oh, do they control you much?
1: No.
0: They're actually in here watching you, so I know you can't say what you really want to say. It's all right. But, boys, well, thanks for coming in this morning. Thanks for playing a track, and all the best for Saturday night at the Warehouse opening for Friends of Rom.
4: Thanks, Wildy.
1: Thanks, Wildy.
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1: It's quite exciting.
0: And if you're a local muso and you'd like to join me in the studio for a Friday Live, just shoot me an email via power100.com.au. 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
2: 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And now, he's been promoted. 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

0: Fly with us, making up his mind on Favourite Day Friday, 28 past 7. 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
1: I'm good.
0: Are you pumped for the finals of Power 100's Rock Wars today?
1: No, because I'm going to work.
0: Oh, that sucks. Sorry to hear that. See, I'm opposite to you. My boss is making me go.
1: Oh, well, you're lucky then, aren't you?
0: Yeah, I could call it that, I suppose. Yeah, kicking off from midday broadcasting live at Molly's, and our first battle is a huge one. Pearl Jam up against Queen, and then after 2 o'clock, Cold Chisel up against Kiss. Of course, whoever wins those battles go into the grand final, 4 p.m. this afternoon, as I said, from Molly Malone. It's going to be a ripper afternoon. Into the newsroom for all the latest next on Power 100.
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13: Good morning, I'm Bethany Ross here with your local news. Well, three people have been taken to hospital after a ute collided with a cane train at a level crossing near Ingham. The bulletin reporting emergency crews were called to Tokalon Road at Black Rock around 6 p.m. last night. The BYD ute was heavily damaged and written off while the cane train remained on the tracks. Meanwhile, Townsville is urging both levels of government to lock in $24 million to continue the yellow crazy ant fight. The city's rapid response program has contained outbreaks threatening businesses, homes and native wildlife, but Mayor Nick D'Amato warns that without fresh funding, controlled sites could flare up again. Councillors have unanimously backed the push.
14: Since the program commenced in November 2023, councillors managed 57 infestation sites across the city, including Bowling Green Bay National Park, Townsville University Hospital. The outbreaks affected could have affected.
13: The city's rapid response program has contained outbreaks threatening businesses, homes, and native.

0: locks in clear terms for companies wanting to set up on site. And it does come as $303 million in roads and rural water infrastructure is rolling out with new land tenders open. Salt Quartz has also signed an MOU for a silicon manufacturing campus that could create up to 1,200 jobs. Council says Lansdowne's now firmly moving from vision to reality. And finally, heads up, if you are heading up Castle Hill, Council will close parts of the Goat Track and Maidenhair Track today, while helicopters lift out construction gear from the Hamilton Tank Reservoir site. It is one of the last steps in the renewal project, which will improve water reliability for residents around Hamilton Street. Closures are short term, but safety crews will be on the hill throughout the lifts.
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2: Hi, I'm Phoebe Humphrey. The opposition's defended the time it's taking them to release their migration policy after accusing Labor of not going far enough with its policy that was released yesterday. Shadow Immigration Minister John O'Dunham has told the ABC they're taking their time to get things right.
3: We want our policy to be bulletproof. We want it to stand up to scrutiny, because for every change you make to the immigration system, there is a cost to the economy. There is a cost to the budget. It has an impact on the way our country operates.
2: The federal government is considering a ban on smart glasses. Labor is looking at barring the tech in Commonwealth buildings due to privacy and security risks. PM Anthony Albanese flies to the US today for talks with world leaders and tech executives. Australia's terror threat rating system will be overhauled, with the nation's spy chief Mike Burgess warning the current model does not reflect the seriousness of threats that Australia faces. And the Aussie High Rocks athlete who went viral after soiling herself during an event in China has apologised. Joanna Wiechick admits she should have stepped off the track.
1: Fresh fade? Trust Bristle Hair's expert barbers to keep you sharp. 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
2: In sport, the Roosters are looking to bounce back from their week one finals loss to Penrith in tomorrow night's Sharks clash. Both sides are holding their final training sessions today. Chook Nat Butcher telling Fox they're hungry.
4: Played all year for this time of the year, and they know what to do and they know their role. You know, we're disappointed with the result on Sunday night, but it felt like we still played really good footy. Just a couple key areas of the game that we didn't quite execute, and Penrith did.
2: And the Swans and Dockers go head-to-head tonight at the SCG in the AFL's first prelim final. That's the latest news and sport.
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6: Munningborough markets are looking all good this Sunday, 7 a.m. through to midday at Sheriff's Park in Love Lane. Today there might be some showers round to the north of us on our way to a top 27. Overnight low of 17. We can expect a mostly fine and sunny weekend with tops around 27, 28 degrees. Humidity 67%, and in Munningborough we've got 21 degrees.
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7: Hey, have I missed Rock Wars?
6: Mate, it's not on this morning. It's not till midday, our first battle, which is Pearl Jam up against Queen.
7: Ah.
6: Get with the program.
7: Why do you change everything? Why can't this just be the same?
6: Well, because we like to mix it up, mate. Life changes.
7: Make things hard for, you know, the average battler. Not good.
6: So who do you reckon at midday, Pearl Jam or Queen?
7: Voting for Pearl Jam.
6: All right. And then 2 o'clock, Cold Chisel up against Kiss.
7: We'll go Cold Chisel.
6: So you reckon it's going to be Pearl Jam taking on Cold Chisel 4 o'clock this afternoon from Molly's, do you?
7: Oh, that's what I'd like, but it'd probably be Queen versus Kiss, to be honest. Who knows?
6: You flip faster than the coin, mate.
7: Yeah, I'm no good. Don't ask me, I've got no idea.
6: All right, well, I won't ask you then. Thanks for nothing.
7: Nah, that's all right. See you, buddy.
6: Yeah, well, we've been doing it for nearly a month now, Power 100's Rock Wars, and it's all come down to today. We do it live from midday at Molly Malone's. Looking forward to it. It's going to be a huge afternoon, no matter what happens. Well, do you like your cars and bikes? If you do, haven't I got an event for you that's on this Sunday? We'll catch up.

0: Kids are on their way to school. Take it easy on the rockin' roads this morning. If you do spot any hassles, give us a call here at Power 100. We are 12 minutes away from 8. What are you doing Sunday? Because the Kungulla Auto Show is happening at Vivian Lyons Memorial Park. Kicks off 9 a.m, runs through till 1 p.m. And let's catch up with the organiser, Hayley, for a chat about it. Going to be a big one, Hayley, on Sunday?
1: Yes, it is. It's very exciting. So this is our third show, and it's definitely growing, which is really cool.
0: So apart from the show and shine, what else is going to be happening on the day?
1: We have an action-packed day, so it'll be filled with just not only cars and bikes, but I've got a lot of local businesses setting up, hot food, cold drinks, market stalls, raffles, plenty of fun for everyone. We've got free jumping castles for the kids, face painting, fairy floss. So, yeah, it'll be really, really cool. So and community events like this, it's all about bringing people together too, supporting local businesses and just creating the fantastic atmosphere for everybody to come down and enjoy. And all the money raised from the Kungulla Auto Show gets walked in directly to the Townsville Ronald McDonald House.
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12: We surveyed 100 people asking who should do breakfast on Power 100. 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
1: Hello.
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1: Yes, I realise who it is.
2: I'm like butcher to your door.
1: You're kidding me.
2: You're off.
1: Number five, Wildy.
2: That's what I was going to ask you. You are now off to see Lee and his team at Plaza Meats. They're in Parkside Plaza on the corner of Bamford Lane and Charles Street.
1: Well, well, I go shopping down there and I know the boys. I know where they are.
2: Now they know where you are.
1: Beautiful. Oh, how good is that? Wildy, you've made my day.
2: Too easy. And if you're heading to Plaza Meats at all, make sure you ask Lee to show him, show you his golden sausage. He's so proud of the award he won last weekend at the big butchers, competition, I suppose you'd call it. If you want a ticket, next week's tray, power100.com.au. Coming up before 9 o'clock, we'll throw in some Incubus. Poison. Also, Faith No More. And we've got all the latest from the newsroom next.
0: 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Others require musical knowledge or even physical strength. Yeah! But sometimes you're faced with a seemingly impossible challenge. Picking a number.
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2: All right, well, let's flip it over. It is the Joker. 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
4: G'day, Scotty. 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
4: 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No way, it's the Joker.
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7: There's been plenty of talk lately about the property market, so what's actually happening here in Townsville? 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
14: Under speed on Wilcox Street, both ways through Mount Louise. Only slight build up around the roadblock zone. Slow into Currajong approaching Hugh Street. Has been busy both ways on Hugh Street through West End. And stop start on Sturt Street, both ways around the CBD. 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I'm Brad. 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
15: Good morning, I'm Bethany Ross here with your local news. Well, Townsville's veteran community is collectively breathing a sigh of relief after the Labor government's decision to scrap its proposed $5,000 cap on allied health services like physio and mental health support after months of pressure from the opposition and our nation's veteran community. Federal member for Dawson, Andrew Wilcox, says that veterans should not have to fight their own government to access the healthcare that they need.
16: We had people who have been in Afghanistan, Timor, Vietnam, some of the most bravest people you would ever come across in your entire life, and they were in tears because they were concerned that they might be a burden on their family, and that was just beyond the pale for me.
15: Well, we've got 2 days left for voters to cast their ballot in the Townsville City Council Division 1 by-election. The Electoral Commission of Queensland says voting closes at 6 p.m. this Saturday, September 19. Voters who haven't received their ballot pack can visit the returning officer at Dirigan Village. In other news, a James Cook University study has found a human nasal decongestant could help control bleeding during surgery on dogs. The study involved 30 dogs with breathing problems linked to their short noses. Researchers say those given the drug had less bleeding and needed less rescue treatment. And finally, Townsville has marked the 125th anniversary of the Australian flag this week with a special ceremony on Flinders Street. The flag was raised outside the Speckled Hen, the same spot it was first hoisted in Queensland by Governor-General Lord Hopetoun back in 1901.
17: Raising the flag here to commemorate 125 years of the flag, the Australian flag, flying proudly here in Australia. Townsville being one of the second places across the nation where the flag was actually raised by the then Governor-General of Australia.
13: 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National news now.
18: Hi, I'm Phoebe Humphrey. More pain could be on the way for mortgage holders as money markets factor in the chance of another 3 rate hikes by the middle of next year. Economists fear the RBA may keep lifting rates to tackle inflation, even if it increases the risk of a recession. The RBA's next rates decision is on September 29. Labor is rejecting suggestions its crackdown on visa overstayers could be compared to Donald Trump's use of ICE agents in the US. Home Affairs Minister Tony Burke has told the ABC the government's model is on a much smaller scale.
19: It's a modest program that we always had and we stopped doing in 2015. And basically that means overstayers at the moment have just had an attitude, some of them, of, well, what are you going to do?
18: Major employers are gathering in Canberra to discuss national AI standards. The federal government has opened consultation on large data centres and the training of AI models. And Princess Diana's brother continues to make explosive claims about King Charles. In his memoir, Earl Spencer alleges the then prince was elated on the day of Diana's death.
11: Fresh fade? Trust Bristle Hair's expert barbers to keep you sharp.
13: 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Your sport now.
18: In sport, the full house sign is up at the SCG ahead of tonight's prelim final between the Swans and Fremantle. Sydney's Charlie Curnow telling Nine the past couple of weeks have been great.
20: No, it's been great. It's been a fun couple of weeks. Yeah, it's been a lot of fun. Nice year, so can't complain, mate. It's good to be in a prelim and join some footy with the boys. It's been nice.
18: And the Aussie cricketers are in action later today, taking on Zimbabwe in the second one-day clash. The Aussies lead the series 1-0. That's the latest news and sport.

0: A man's toy shop, Langdon Street Garbutt, for a huge range of trailer parts.
1: Power 100 weather.
2: A little bit windy for the helicopters working on Castle Hill today. Councillor doing some of the completion of the Hamilton Tank Reservoir, which might affect the goat track as well today. So there could be some temporary closures if you're thinking of walking up there today. If you're like me, you're not thinking of that at all. On our way to a top of 27, maybe some showers to the north of us up around the Ingham area. Overnight low of 17, expected top 28 tomorrow. Fine and sunny, same again on Sunday. 62% humidity, and on Castle Hill we've got 22 degrees.
3: If you've crossed the street before sunrise, dodged traffic on the Strand, or you're already halfway up the Bruce, you're one of ours. Turn it up. 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
2: It is grand final day for Power 100's Rock Wars. It all gets underway from midday live at Molly Malone's. Who will win the first battle? Pearl Jam up against Queen. And then 2 o'clock, Cold Chisel are taking on Kiss. The winners from both finals go through to the grand final 4 o'clock this afternoon. It's up to you as to who gets in that grand final. And I'm going to ask you next, who do you think's going to take out Rock Wars? 1-300-89-19-29 is my number. And also, in about 10 minutes' time, you could jag the Joker, win yourself $500 cash. As we get back into it with the band that's heading our way to play Queensland Country Bank Stadium on the 7th of November. They were actually knocked out by my Australian crawl earlier in Rock Wars. Here they are on Power 100.

0: Drop of the kids at school before they kick off holidays next week. It is Power 100. You're waking up with Wildy. Well, about 4 weeks ago, we started off with 64 bands, and we have whittled it down with your votes to give us four finalists. They are Pearl Jam up against Queen from midday today, and then 2 p.m. the other final is Cold Chisel taking on Kiss. We are broadcasting live, the whole team of us. That's Nathan, Karina, and myself from midday at Molly Malone's. Now, Jason from Kelso, who do you think's going to take out Power 100's Rock Wars for 2026?
1: Yeah, well, man, like, I hope it gets down to Queen and Kiss, to be quite honest. That'd be my preferred option for the final, with a snappy Kiss victory.
0: Mate, I'm loving what you're putting down.
1: I hope so. See you there at midday, Wildy.
0: That you will, Jason. See you, bud.
1: Catch you, man.
0: Dazza, who do you think's going to win Rock Wars this afternoon?
2: I don't know, man. I'd like to see Cold Chisel.
0: All right, we'll find out what happens later today at Molly's.
2: We certainly will. See you, Sarvi.
0: Graham, who do you think's going to win today, bud?
3: I hope Pearl Jam win.
0: All right, we'll see how they go. I'm going Kiss, mate.
4: Yeah, Kiss up against Cold Chisel, I think that's a bit of a stretch for them.
0: Turn it up, mate. They'll romp it in.
4: Well, I don't know. Have you, like, gone out and paid all these people with extra entries or something?
0: Mate, when you look on the world stage, can you compare Cold Chisel to Kiss?
4: Well, yes.
0: What, have they sold as many albums? Have they toured as many places as Kiss? Have they had the same fame as Kiss?
4: Well, Cold Chisel at least come to Townsville, so I'll give them that. Kiss bowed on us.
0: Well played, mate.
4: Hey, thanks, mate. Hey, have a good day and enjoy Molly's.
0: Oh, it's going to be a big afternoon, that's for sure. $500, that'd make it a big favourite day Friday for you, wouldn't it? Jag the Joker, what number are you thinking? 1-300-89-1929 to play, all thanks to Totally Workwear.
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1: Steve, how's your morning going on this fabulous Friday, mate?
2: It's the best Friday so far that I've ever come across, really. It's my retirement day.
1: Oh, really?
2: Yeah.
1: Oh, mate, you got to come to Molly's this afternoon and have a drink for that.
2: I'd love to, but no, I live too far out of town.
1: See, already you've retired and you've become boring.
2: Yeah, exactly. But hey, listen, of course bloody Cold Chisel's going to knock over Kiss.
1: Turn it up, not you too.
2: The world isn't voting, mate. The Aussies are voting.
1: All right, we'll see what happens. Now, we want to try and win you $500 for an Uber so you can come in for this afternoon.
2: That'd be handy. I can do that.
1: Okay. What number?
2: It cost me about $150 to bloody get in and out on diesel these days.
1: Oh, no, mate. Don't get me started on that. $286 some places.
2: Yeah, I know. Unreal.
1: What number, Steve?
2: Oh, geez. 18.
1: Number 18 is still available. Let me walk over and grab it. 18 is today's date, the day of your retirement.
2: Correct. And my birthday, yep.
1: How long did you have to work before you retired, mate?
2: I'm 65 in November.
1: Okay, Boomer, let's turn over the card. Oh, retirement. It's the 6th, which is my birthday. It's the 6th of diamonds. Sorry, Steve.
2: I'll have to put it in a pedal and stay still.
1: All right, mate. Well, enjoy your retirement.
2: Cheers, mate. See ya.
1: And you can play with Karina after 11 o'clock this morning. Jag the Joker. All thanks, Totally Workwear. Love your work. Hugh Street, Kurrajong. We'll head into the newsroom and get up to date with Beth next.
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10: Good morning, I'm Bethany Ross here with your local news. Well, the Townsville Division 1 by-election will be counted from 6pm tomorrow. The Electoral Commission of Queensland says that postal votes must be received by 5pm on Tuesday, September 29. Voters are being urged to return their ballots as soon as possible to help speed up the count. In other news, Townsville is sounding the alarm with Mayor Nick D'Amato calling for $24 million over 4 years to keep yellow crazy ants under control. The city's specialist program has uncovered 57 infestation sites across 14 suburbs, treated 22,000 hectares and pushed 83% of sites into monitoring. D'Amato says without new funding in 2027, those gains could unravel fast.
11: They form super colonies and can cause significant impact to native wildlife, pets, public spaces, industry, and residential communities.
10: Meanwhile, Lansdowne has hit another major milestone, Townsville City Council signing off on a new commercial framework to give industry certainty. It standardises land tenure and infrastructure agreements to speed up negotiations and help convert interest into real investment. Council says the momentum is building with new land tenders open and major projects like Soul Quartz, Northern Quartz Campus, pushing ahead. Townsville has also marked 125 years of the Australian flag on Flinders Street, returning to the same spot it was raised in Queensland in 1901. Mayor Nick D'Amato was asked about the flag's place in modern Australia, with questions raised over whether it truly represents everyone.
12: Currently in Australia, the Indigenous flags, the Torres Strait and Indigenous Australian flag, fly right beside the Australian flag at multiple ceremonies. Our flag, our national flag, still remains the Australian flag. All three flags are flown here in town.
10: And finally, at Castle Hill, walkers will see temporary track closures today as Council carries out the final helicopter lifts for the Hamilton Tank Reservoir renewal. Sections of the Goat Track from Hamilton Street and the Maidenhair Track will shut during the lifts to keep people safe. Once the equipment is removed, the renewed reservoir will continue supplying reliable water to Hamilton Street and surrounding homes.
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13: Hi, I'm Phoebe Humphrey. The Deputy Opposition Leader says Labor is targeting the wrong people in its crackdown on migration. The government yesterday announced plans to crack down on international students' families and backpackers on work holiday visas. But Jane Hume has told Seven that's not what the coalition would do.
14: We certainly wouldn't be cutting the desperately needed labour to regional Australia, particularly around harvest time.
13: Australia's chief spy has revealed the nation's terror threat rating system will be overhauled. Mike Burgess has described the current model as being too blunt. ASIO has disrupted 16 terror plots since the Bondi attack. We could soon have world-first restrictions on smart glasses. The federal government is considering a ban on the tech accessory in Commonwealth buildings. It comes, it's not what the coalition would do.
14: We certainly wouldn't be cutting.

0: And Star estimating Aussies are spending almost $380 a month on their furry, feathered or scaly friends.
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0: In sport, the Swans and Dockers are going through their final preparations ahead of tonight's AFL prelim final at the SCG. Fremantle is taking an unchanged lineup into the clash. Dockers forward Michael Frederick telling 10, it's been busy since last week's win over the Cats.
2: I don't think I've taken the time to reflect on just how big of a week it can be and things like that.
0: And switching codes now, the Roosters and Sharks will hold their captain's runs today ahead of tomorrow night's NRL semi-final clash. That's the latest news and sport.
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5: Big weekend of old boys rugby league with the Masters competition happening at Western Lions Park. Kicks off 2 o'clock this afternoon and then continues from 11 o'clock tomorrow morning. Today we're looking at a windy Friday. There is a current strong wind warning for Townsville waters. Maybe some showers up around the north, around the Ingham area, on our way to a top 27. Overnight low of 17. Expected top 28. Mostly fine and sunny tomorrow. Same again on Sunday. Humidity's 57%. And at Heatley Heights, we've got 24 degrees.
1: Good morning, Townsville and North Queensland. Boots are on, coffee's strong and the heat's already lining up. If you're heading to site, rolling out of Laverick or halfway to Charters Towers, you're in the right place. This is better music and more of it. And the bloke who's been broadcasting this town up for decades. 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
5: Morning, John. How are you, mate?
6: I am hardy. How are you this morning?
5: Excellent. What's doing?
6: Tomorrow's Talk Like a Parrot Day.
5: Arr.
6: Just letting you know that.
5: Arr, thank you, me matey.
6: That's all right. You know, that's, I think I told you before, but the way the pirates talk came from a 1950s movie.
5: What movie was that?
6: It came from Treasure Island in 1950.
7: Now, putting in your pocket and keeping there at Avcock.
6: The guy that played Long John Silver was Yorkshire, so he exaggerated his accent, and that's how everybody started talking like a pirate.
5: Ah, well, that's good on him, isn't it, matey?
6: I can't do that, all right? You're doing it really well, you little pirate.
5: I think I used to be one in another life.
6: In another life? Well, you've got the beard for it.
5: Hey, thanks for that, John.
6: That's right. See you this afternoon.
5: I'm going to be able to use that tomorrow when I broadcast live from NHM Truck Centre, 571 Woolcock Street from 10 o'clock tomorrow morning. Well, it's nothing but a good time, especially from midday for our finals of Power 100's Rock Wars. Here's Poison. Woo!

0: G'day, Power 100. Who am I talking to?
1: You are talking to Karen.
0: What can I do for you, Karen, today?
1: Am I able to vote in the Rock War?
0: No, because there's no battle at the moment. The next battle is midday when it's Pearl Jam up against Queen to go into the grand final, and then 2 p.m., Cold Chisel face off against Kiss to get in the grand final themselves, and then the grand final is 4 p.m.
1: Okay, I will be on at 12 because I think I'm the biggest Pearl Jam fan in town still, and we'll be voting for them.
0: Are you the biggest?
1: I believe so, yeah. Pearl Jam tattoos, I've got about 10 grand worth of memorabilia. Love them.
0: Well, for your sake, I hope Pearl Jam get through.
1: So do I.
0: And I hope you've got tickets to join us this afternoon at Molly Malone's. I'm trying to track down our boss, Stu, because he's organising this afternoon. We'll try and get

0: 8:47, we do it all thanks to Jawa Off-Road Campers. They've got the Lowdown 17 built tough for real Aussie adventures. 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
0: Well, we're all excited for midday today. We are broadcasting live for the final business end of Power 100's Rock Wars, and our content director extraordinaire, our boss all the way from New Zealand, who actually lives here now in Townsville, Stu, what are you doing at Molly's already?
2: Okay, can I just clear something up, okay? I have been home. I am not carrying on from last night. I didn't wake up here. I have a key, okay? That's all we need to say.
0: You have a key?
2: God, it was a big night, Wildy. It was a big night. No. Listen, I'm just here this morning. I'm just here. I just want to make sure everything is lined up for the arrival of the Queen of Maggie Island, yourself and Nathan, for today's big extravaganza at Molly's. The place is looking spick and span. The Bundy is being rolled in. The kitchen's getting fired up. It's going to be a big day.
0: Mate, it's going to be absolutely huge. People are pumped for this final Rock Wars battle.
2: Now, I'm just a bit concerned and I'm a bit worried. Like, I'm going to take my boss hat on here. Just, are you and Nathan okay? Is everything going to be okay? Like, I don't want, like, a boxing match. You know, I don't want some big, you know, kind of big tantrum tomorrow. Are you two going to be okay?
0: Mate, as long as it all goes my way, we're fine.
2: No, Wildy, it's not your way. It's what our listeners want. It is Power 100's Rock Wars.
0: Yeah, but it's got to be what I want too, Stu. It's got to make me feel good.
2: All right, party starts at 12. It is live on the air, commercial-free, thanks to Molly's and Bundaberg. And just remember as well, you can always grab a $20 pint of Guinness and the old palmy from midday today as well at Molly's.
0: And remember, always drink responsibly.
2: Of course, always, guys. And that goes for everyone here, okay? All of you guys, drink responsibly, okay? All right, mate, I'm just going to go home and grab my bag. I'll see you soon, mate. It's been a big night.
0: See you, bud. Excellent.
2: Oh, we're still on. Sheesh. All right, mate.
0: All right, we're going to talk to the Queen of Maggie Island all about it next, because she's broadcasting from midday with the first Rock Wars final.
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0: Well, no one saved those guys in Power 100's Rock Wars Nickelback. They were gone early in the piece. Now, before we get into talking about Rock Wars with the Queen of Maggie Island, will your Knights be saved Sunday afternoon when they take on the Warriors in Auckland? Now, if it had been 3 weeks ago, I would have said the Knights had gone for all money because the Warriors were playing awesome. Knights were a bit average. But I've got to say, Ponga has really stepped up the last couple of weeks, and they're looking good.
1: He came out, and the whole team came out for war. Not a game of football, for war. Now, we, I think, are a red-hot chance because even a couple of weeks ago when we played the Warriors, Jacob Saifidi, and deservedly so, got sent about 13 or 14 minutes into the first half.
0: Yep.
1: We were playing one player down. We were the next ones to score. So I think we're a red-hot chance against the Warriors if my Knights are coming out, and it's going to need to be war. At Eden Park, they sold out in like 10 minutes or something like that. It's going to be full of Warriors, the Wah supporters.
0: Well, I'm happy either team win that game, and the game tomorrow, I'm going for the Sharkies against the Roosters.
1: Are you now?
0: Yep.
1: All of those two games are going to be absolutely fascinating, but not maybe as fascinating as what's happening today, baby!
0: Exactly. That's only small final stuff. Today is huge final stuff. Midday, it gets underway. The first battle, Pearl Jam Queen. How are you feeling about that one?
1: I'm excited. See, unlike you and Nathan, you guys have really butted heads. You have. And thank God I haven't gotten in the mix because it just would have been ugly. This would have been blood all around this studio. No, I'm impartial. I'm there as the referee. I'm there to take the votes. I'm there to get the band through that has the most amount of votes. I'm not you or Nathan trying to bloody bully everyone into a different decision. I don't know who's going to win out of those two.
0: Well, it's like the young kid still in nappies taking on the angry old boomer. That's what's happening with our battles.
1: Oh, my God. Is that what we're wearing today? Nobody told me.
0: You can depend on it. And then, of course, 2 p.m., Cole Chisel up against Kiss. From the people I've talked to this morning, most people are leaning that Cole Chisel are going to roll Kiss. And I'm going, but they're the world stage. And I love Graham goes, yeah, but Cole Chisel at least played Townsville, unlike Kiss.
1: Oi. Well, see, and what I found is different too. Who's awake and listening to your battles?
0: Yep.
1: Who can call during the day with me? And then the afternoons with Nathan, you know, he's getting, you know, often some of the younger crowd calling in. I can tell you when we put it up on our socials and our socials votes don't count, it's wildly different.
0: Oh, I know.
1: To everyone calling.
0: See, because people like me or my age, they're up early going to the toilet to pee. And then, like, Nathan's like the breakfast show for the unemployed who wake up 2 o'clock in the afternoon. So that's the difference.
1: Oh, the sledging. See what I mean about this? Had I gotten ugly, there would just none of us would be alive. We're at Molly Malone's, thanks to Colin and the team, and our great friends at Bundaberg Rum. Drink responsibly over 18s. Everyone's invited. If you got tickets off us, the only difference is you get a couple of icy cold drinks and a couple of nibbles. Everyone is invited. You're invited from midday. We're going through till 6, so whenever you finish work or whatever, just come on down.
0: Love to see you there, and I know Kiss is going to win.
2: Every great venue has that moment. The moment the lights go down. The moment the crowd gets loud. And the unforgettable moment the headliner takes the stage. Welcome to Power 100's Rock Room. 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The after party kicks on till late. 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
16: Good morning, I'm Bethany Ross here with your local news. Well, three people have been taken to hospital after a ute collided with a cane train at a level crossing near Ingham. The bulletin reporting emergency crews were called to Tokalon Road at Black Rock around 6 p.m. last night. The BYD ute was heavily damaged and written off while the cane train remained on the tracks. In other news, Townsville's Yellow Crazy Ant program is being hailed a biosecurity success, jumping from 14 known sites to 57 and delivering 624 treatments, protecting major assets like Bowling Green Bay National Park and Townsville University Hospital. But the federal grant ends in 2027 and council wants $24 million to stop infestations bouncing back and spreading.
17: The council is seeking a further $24 million over 4 years, jointly funded by the Australian Queensland Government.
16: The federal government has dropped its proposed $5,000 cap on allied health services for veterans. Dawson MP Andrew Wilcox says he's spoken to hundreds of vets across Townsville about the proposal and is thanking them and the RSL for their advocacy.
18: Well, in the northern end of my electorate is Townsville, and that's the largest garrison city within the whole country. And I've got a huge veteran community. $5,000 allied health, it is simply not good enough. And I had people in tears saying, that will only last me 3 months.
16: Townsville's Lansdowne eco-industrial precinct's gaining some traction. Council has endorsed a commercial framework that locks in clear terms for companies wanting to set up on site. It comes as $303 million in roads and raw water infrastructure rolls out with new land tenders open. Soil Quartz has also signed an MOU for a silicon manufacturing campus that could create up to 1,200 jobs. And finally, heads up, if you are heading up Castle Hill, council will close parts of the Goat Track and Maidenhair Track today while helicopters lift out construction gear from the Hamilton Tank Reservoir site. It's one of the last steps in the renewal project, which will improve water reliability for residents around Hamilton Street. Closures are short term, but safety crews will be on the hill throughout the lift.
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11: Hi, I'm Phoebe Humphrey. The International Monetary Fund is urging Canberra to rein in government spending as high inflation takes its toll on Australia's economic growth. It comes as some economists warn we could be hit by another 3 rate hikes by the middle of next year. The federal government is dismissing calls they have targeted the wrong people in their migration policy. The opposition claims the crackdown on backpackers and international students won't do much to improve housing affordability, but Health Minister Mark Butler has told Seven the announcements are warranted.
19: Some pretty reasonable controls on the number of backpackers who stay for 2 or 3 years.
11: A Queensland teenager has been charged with allegedly possessing violent extremist material. Federal police allege the 18-year-old was the operator of social media channels sharing extremist content. And more explosive claims have been made against King Charles about the day of Princess Diana's death. Diana's brother writes in his memoir that the then prince was elated like a lottery winner when he found out the news of his ex-wife's death in 1997.
14: Fresh fade? 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
11: In sport, the Swans and Dockers will face off for a spot in the grand final tonight at the SCG. Sydney has recalled Justin McInerney and Lewis Melikan for tonight's prelim. Swans acting captain Dane Rampey telling Nine he can't wait for the opening bounce.
20: Yeah, it's an exciting time for all of us, and it's not lost on us that we get to, you know, challenge in a prelim here at our, you know, at our home. It's something that's pretty special.
11: And the Sharks and Roosters will go through their final training sessions today ahead of tomorrow's do or die NRL blockbuster at Allianz Stadium. That's the latest news and sport.
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14: A Man's Toy Shop, Langdon Street, Garbutt, for a huge range of trailer parts. Power 100 weather.
1: Oh, gorgeous morning. Headed for around 27 degrees today. That breeze is up, though. And for those of you who are looking at the weekend, maybe want to put the boat, the jet ski in, we've got a strong wind warning on the open waters today with those southeasterlies around 20 to 30 knots. Tomorrow, southeasterlies 15 to 20, up to 25 offshore in the morning. Sunday, she comes down, though. East, southeasterlies 10 to 15s, then drops to 10 knots, 10 to 15s in the afternoon. And it stays down Monday. So it might be the case of, oh, sorry, boss, I got the 5-knot flu on Monday. It is going to be gorgeous, though, on dry land. Mostly sunny tomorrow, 28. Sunny on Sunday, 27. And then Monday, too good to go back to work. A mostly sunny top of 29 degrees. Down at Palaranda, where it's going to be a kiteboarder's absolute heaven. Palaranda to Cairns with these southeasterlies in 20 minutes on a kiteboard. It's 24.
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0: from 1300 89 1929 here at Power 100. Before Twisted Sister, we had the DMAs on. Pat rang and asked me what the band's name was. We've done and dusted that. What are you doing today?
1: Hey, I'm just doing some chores, actually. So not much. Day off, taking it easy. Very nice.
0: Absolutely.
1: Lovely day for it.
0: Oh, it is, mate. Pat, you should come with us at Molly's for midday, mate, for our Power 100 Rock Wars party. Everyone is invited. I've got my last two tickets for you to head along and see the show that launches tonight. I'm talking about Infamous. In the next 10 minutes, I'm going to give you the chance to grab those couple of tickets, go along and see this sexy, amazing circus on us here at Power 100.
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If you've driven past Queensland Country Bank Stadium over the last couple of days, you might notice a big tent going up. That is the Spiegel tent, and it is all about Infamous. It is circus, it's cabaret, it's comedy, it's thrills, they're athletes, they're sexy, you name it, it is there. It's an experience I need you to have. 1300 89 1929 here at Power 100. Starts tonight, goes all the way through until Saturday the 17th of October. Infamous. They haven't been here for 4 years. I don't know when they're coming back next. So get these tickets off me right now. You can also purchase tickets as well online, or you can get them. You just rock up on the night. 1300 89 1929. These have been so popular. The phone is blowing up. I'm going to take caller 10 right now. Power 100.

0: Any child on the boys at Aerosmith, also infamous. Remember in that interview, Steve saying he snorted half of Peru and, spent about $2 million in drugs in his lifetime? Oh, so excited they're back in town after 4 years. Experience circus, cabaret, comedy and thrills. I'm talking about Infamous. G'day, Serena. How are you?
1: Hey, Karina. How are you?
0: Oh, great. And you are my lucky caller.
1: Oh, yay.
0: Did you see them 4 years ago?
1: No.
0: Oh, you're going to love it. It's going to be a real eye-opener, Serena. And I'm always just amazed at how athletic and incredibly talented these kind of performers are.
1: Yeah. Oh, well, looks like I'm going to have to settle Lenny down when he goes.
0: Oh, you're going to have to put him on a leash, mate.
1: Oh, mate, it's going to be high expectations after that.
0: Oh, listen, there's probably leashes there you could borrow. It's circus, cabaret, comedy and thrills. Serena, you and Lenny enjoy that. It starts tonight, goes for a whole month.
1: Oh, awesome. Thank you so much, Karina. Have a great weekend.
0: I will, absolutely. And the last tickets this afternoon with our very own Infamous Nathan. After 1 o'clock here at Power 100. Actually, it'll be at Molly Malone's, but you'll have to call him here at Power 100. In excess. I'm pressing play on next.
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4: 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How old-fashioned is your child?
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They fought hard. 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